0: Cayman R. Raleigh, filling you with the music that you want to hear, and some you don't.
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3: He started way too early.
4: Get it, go. 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
2: Wait.
3: We're putting the mic.
5: I'm Tim.
3: Oh my gosh.
2: And we're the two girls.
3: Sorry, I was off timing because I was preventing Tim from shattering another.
5: I didn't shatter anything, guys. We had to patch in the funny mic.
2: I think he needs more
3: gain.
5: Can you
3: make it funny?
5: Can you put more gain on my mic, please?
3: Can you make it funny?
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4: we're rocking.
2: Jackson's just like
5: we got a party in here.
2: We do have a party.
5: We want to introduce our special guests.
2: Bring it around town.
3: These are regulars at this point.
8: Yeah, not special anymore. It's me, Doodle Bob.
2: Oh man, coming to us from the '80s.
9: Hi guys, it's me, Jackson. It's a little trainee. Still got a weird way of spelling my name. Yeah.
2: Thank you, Deku.
10: And I'm still here. Hi, I'm trainee Ezra Giacchino.
5: Ezra Giacchino's got her own mic.
10: Yippee.
5: You got privilege.
2: They deserve.
10: It's because I'm
3: trainee.
10: Yeah, it's because I'm Discovery's trainee. I have privileges.
5: That's true. If Sam was here, he'd get his own mic.
2: Guys, I've been thinking about a lot of things. I've been thinking about things.
5: You don't really do that, Zilch, so I'm really actually proud of you.
2: Thank you. I appreciate that. Well, because lately I've been thinking about dreams.
5: You know what's crazy? I was talking to a friend of mine about dreams today. I haven't had a dream in so long. It's kind of bad.
2: You haven't had a dream?
5: I haven't had a dream in a while. I was thinking about this morning. I just woke up and I was like, I was going to bed last night and I was like, man, I really want to have a dream. And I was thinking about it and then I went to bed and then I woke up and I was like, aww.
3: I like the funny mic because it's like it's more personal.
5: Yeah, guys.
3: You have to like hold it.
5: You gotta caress it.
3: It actually works good for the couch.
5: Yeah, I know.
3: Because you can pass.
5: I was gonna say we should like have the two mics there and there,
3: the two girls.
5: and then have the funny mic in the middle.
3: Yeah,
5: the
3: third mic wouldn't hurt. There's another.
5: I think. Yeah.
10: Oh,
5: engineering
10: is.
5: Get on it.
2: What would you replace on the board?
5: Oh, that's a good point.
3: On the board? I mean, there's every channel has two possible.
5: Yeah.
2: Oh, okay.
3: Things. It's just like how...
11: You could A-B set the Prod X32 input. That would actually put it right next to mic 4 now.
3: No, that would be automation.

0: I was talking about Mike.
1: What? Were you really?
0: I was.
2: Mike the Gull?
0: Is
3: that a good training name?
0: A special DJ of...
3: You know their name? Or?
1: Do you know the DJ name?
0: Well, Jester Juice.
1: You don't.
0: Jester
1: Juice.
0: Okay. Yeah. Okay. Because...
3: Good friends.
0: We had a lecture in class about the use of, like, psilocybin in therapeutic approaches, and how there is a company trying to patent that, like, method.
1: Yeah.
0: And there are people who are arguing that that is not a new idea, and you can't really patent putting somebody in a room, making sure that they're safe, and giving them mushrooms.
3: Can you patent the formulation that they're giving them?
0: So that's what they're trying to do, but looking at the formulation, apparently it's just like they just kind of put a little bit extra of something in there. That doesn't really do anything.
3: It's their special sauce.
0: It's their special sauce.
3: It's
0: like
3: the special placebo sauce.
1: Yeah, I guess
0: exactly.
1: Where does the patent have a limit?
0: Exactly. That's the question, because in their patent they say like put into a nice room with muted colors and like fluffy blankets.
3: What's the
0: and
3: definition
0: it's like,
3: of nice?
0: Are you patenting a nice room?
3: I'm gonna patent a nice room.
0: Exactly.
3: No,
0: like,
3: other room can be nice unless
1: nice
3: they
1: room
3: get approval from me.
0: Like, use mushrooms for therapeutic purposes now?
3: Yeah.
0: Because your patent is so broad and... Like,
3: could you copyright the formulation?
1: I bet it'll go to the Supreme Court.
3: You could probably...
0: Maybe. I don't
3: know.
0: You
3: could probably copyright at least the formulation, if not patent it.
0: Yeah, and I would agree with that, but they're not adding anything new, is the issue. It's just psilocybin. So it's like, what are we doing right now?
3: Well, that's
0: now
3: not the only thing that's active in mushrooms.
0: Yes, but it is the major component.
4: It's the active ingredient.
0: It is the active ingredient. Yeah. Obviously, you know, you mix other things in there that gives you different results, but I don't know how much of a good understanding we have of that, because research hasn't really started since, like, 20 years ago. So.
3: Guys, we got to do MK Ultra 2.
0: MK Ultra 2?
1: The views expressed in this program are not this game and are the University of Missouri System or the University of Missouri
0: What's
1: Board
0: MK
1: of Curators.
0: Ultra 2?
4: MK Ultra was a CIA program aimed at producing a truth serum that involved injecting people with a lot of LSD.
3: How do you not know about MK Ultra? That seems like right
4: stuff
3: up your alley.
1: It's true.
0: It does. Maybe I have some research.
3: There's
0: to do
3: so many video essays just waiting for
0: it's
3: you.
0: I'm excited. That actually, well, I mean, that's not even like that crazy of an idea, giving somebody
3: you know
0: just
3: what,
0: a lot
3: what,
0: of LSD.
3: Their findings actually were?
0: That it wasn't working?
3: So they didn't find a true serum with LSD, but they found they also did just kind of general marketing stuff, and they found that if you tell a group of people that they are something, they will slowly start to become that thing.
0: That's
3: so
0: a
3: I
0: really
3: see that,
0: cool finding
3: I
0: from
3: see
0: the
3: that type
0: CIA.
3: Of message. Yeah, I see that type of messaging a lot, and I'm like, thanks, CIA. You've always done right by me.
0: Group dynamics are such an interesting like sector of psychology.
1: What? I didn't hear it.
3: I just heard
1: Jackson.
3: I heard Jackson from the corner go, "Not by me, though."
1: Bro, okay.
3: These residents program are not this game, and are the University of Missouri System or the University of Missouri Board of Curators.
5: They are mine, though.
1: They are Jackson's.
6: They were 100% mine.
0: 100% real, yeah, unadulterated
6: they are
0: Jackson.
6: They are.
1: You can own that.
0: You can own that.
6: I do own that.
0: That's, yeah, group dynamics is such a crazy sector of psychology because it's like you can hardly understand how one person operates. It's crazy to think that you can understand how multiple people do. But interestingly enough, groups of people tend to behave more like predictably.
4: There's
0: but
4: actually,
0: less rationally than
4: there's an entire book series about that by Isaac Asimov. It's called Foundation.
1: Oh yeah.
4: Basically, this guy discovered. It's called. He calls it psychohistory, and it's basically he's able to predict the general future based on those like sociological patterns. And even though it like the specifics get kind of fuzzy, he's able to predict a bunch of like specific events that happen, and gets hired as like this guy that's supposed to stop like the end of this empire, and
1: what?
4: He's like, it's not gonna work, but he still tries, and like it still happens, and it just turns into this whole thing that all ties back to
5: have
4: this guy. I've read the prequel, the first book, and the second book. I think it's like a 6-book series.
5: You should watch the show.
0: Dang.
4: I've heard good things about
0: maybe
4: the show.
0: Maybe I'll need to tune
1: not
0: in
1: to,

0: Foundations, Isaac Asimov.
1: Yeah, same guy who did Three Laws of Robotics.
0: Yeah, I did know that. Three Laws of Robotics from Asimov.
2: Oh, yeah.
0: Which is interesting. I was talking about the Three Laws of Robotics to somebody the other day, and I was kind of arguing that, well, I guess it's interesting that AI has broken one of the laws of robotics.
2: What are the three laws? I have no idea.
1: So don't harm humans.
0: Yeah.
1: And this is in order. The first one takes precedence over the second, takes precedence over the third. It is, the top one is don't harm humans. The second is obey orders. And third is protect yourself.
3: Yeah.
1: And so it's basically protect yourself unless you're ordered not to, in which case don't. Obey orders unless you're told to harm people, in which case don't.
2: Is this like things that the robots that we create should follow?
1: Yeah, that was the theory behind it.
0: Yeah.
1: I think they're trying to propose a fourth one where it's like,
3: be cool.
1: They're not supposed to try and convince humans that they themselves are human.
3: Ooh.
1: Like they're not supposed to, because like the whole thing with trying to determine whether or not AI is AI or if AI is human, I think they're trying to put forward the idea that it should be like a law that they aren't allowed to impersonate humans.
3: You must fail the Turing test. Law.
0: Yeah. I mean, that would. I feel like that would solve a lot of issues.
2: I feel like that's impossible to objective. Like,
3: yeah.
0: I agree.
2: How do you test that?
0: I mean, maybe just something.
3: There's a lot of dumb humans out there. They fall for anything.
1: Apparently, there's a thing called the reverse Turing test that's supposed to do something
2: really?
1: Like that. Yeah.
2: Really? That would be interesting.
0: To determine if something is an AI.
3: The Allen test?
1: The Allen test.
2: The Allen test.
3: You gotta put them through the Kobayashi Maru. Oh, wait, no, that's from Star Trek. I'm trying to think of the one from Blade Runner.
2: What? I haven't seen Blade Runner.
3: There's a thing that they do in Blade Runner to tell if someone's a replicant or not. I think the word is replicant. I actually don't know what their word
0: I think it is replicant. I haven't seen it, but I that's
3: really
0: like
3: good.
0: What's speaking to me.
3: That's really good. You should. First one and second one. The first one is beautiful. One of the
2: like the original?
3: Yeah, the original one from the 80s. Beautiful. It has Harrison Ford in it, and it is one of the best looking movies ever made. Denis Villeneuve, the same guy that directed Dune, directed the newest Blade Runner, and he might have superseded the first one, but the first one has like that like 80s practical like charm to it, and we just stepped inside of our tent here.
2: Thank God.
0: No, I know they were getting a bit aggressive.
3: Those cicadas. You want to put on a record?
0: It was frogs, actually. If you have a record for me.
3: I mean, I was just being metaphorical.
0: Oh, put on some automation.
3: Something.
0: Not automation.
2: Automation.
3: Like Snoopy Jazz or some sort. Or that as well.
0: Snoopy Jazz.
3: Yeah.
2: Wait, we should play something from the library.
3: This is a good
0: idea. Give me something.
2: Hold on.
0: Hey,
2: somebody.
0: Trini Jackson.
3: Yeah.
0: Give me a jazz vinyl.
3: Jazz vinyl. Go!
2: No lyrics.
4: Yes.
0: Yes.
2: And he's gone.
0: Wow. This is.
3: Finally, we got that guy out of here.
2: That'd be the program.
0: All right. So let's listen to some science in the sea, guys.
3: When your candle makes a funny joke, but you have to leave.
2: That's so bad.
0: And just blowing in the like that radio. Guy on that video, we're going to listen.
3: That guy on that video, that's the queen of drag.
0: Hey.
2: A drag queen.
0: A drag queen.
3: Almost killed Jimmy Kimmel with that.
0: I'm the giant crab.

0: Exploring Science in the Sea. The Japanese spider crab is harmless to people, but it might not look that way if you happen across it at the bottom of the Pacific Ocean. It can span 12 feet, the largest known crab on the planet. The crab's hard body is typically about a foot long, and the crab weighs 35 or 40 pounds. It has 10 legs. 8 of them are for walking along rocky ocean bottoms. The other 2 hold powerful claws. The claw legs are longer than the walking legs on males, but shorter on females. Japanese spider crabs spawn in fairly warm, shallow waters, primarily off the Pacific coast of Japan. Juveniles are pretty small. As they reach adulthood, though, they grow to giant proportions, and they move to deeper waters, generally a few hundred feet to 1,000 feet or deeper. The crabs can't swim. Instead, they scuttle along the bottom looking for food. They nab small fish and crack open clams. They also scavenge for dead animals and scrape algae off the rocks. Because of their size and hard shells, the crabs face few threats, mainly from fishers, because they're considered a delicacy in parts of Japan. And they're well disguised. Their mottled, spiny appearance blends into the background. Just to be safe, though, juveniles sometimes disguise themselves. They pluck bits of kelp, sponges, or other organisms. They chew on them for a little while, then stick them on their shells. That helps keep these imposing but harmless creatures safe at the bottom of the Pacific Ocean. Science in the Sea is available as a weekly podcast at scienceinthesea.org. I'm Holly Brawley.
1: Lesbians are
2: Thank you, Holly.
3: Thank you.
2: 'All right, my friends, we're going to switch it over to a bird note as well. I'm ready to learn about the Northern Flicker Drummer. That's what they called me in high school.
1: This is Bird Note. And here's a sound that might jar you awake one of these spring mornings. Members of the Woodpecker Percussion Band often choose early morning hours to wail away on metal roofs or gutters. Woodpeckers announce their territory and attract mates by pounding on hollow surfaces with their bills. The drum may be a stovepipe, a trash can, or even a car hood, or a hollow tree. That's the sound of a northern flicker, a brownish woodpecker, larger than a robin, smaller than a crow, with a black crescent bib and spotted belly, and shafts of color on its wings that flicker when it flies. Drilling holes in tree trunks calls for some specialized tools, and the northern flicker has them. Big claws, for example, with 2 toes pointing forward and 2 backward, and a stiff tail to provide a 3rd point of contact with the tree. If it sounds like a steel band has moved in, try to be patient. As spring moves along, the woodpecker will find a mate and lose interest in hammering on your house. The birds will settle into a hollow tree to produce more woodpeckers. Learn more on our website, birdnote.org. I'm Mary McCann.
2: Thank you, Mary McCann.

0: The layering.
1: Wow.
2: Layering that's never been done before.
3: That was beautiful.
0: It's impressive.
3: My hi, Grass.
2: Wait, what's your DJ name? MC Current?
4: Yeah.
2: Ooh, MC Current.
3: Are you the son of MC Wave? Yeah, that's tough. Okay. Dude, I saw Wave do Weather with the Wave once. That was a seminal experience. Yeah.
4: Weather with the Wave is quite the experience.
2: Wait, yeah. Current, when's your show?
4: It is 11 a.m. tomorrow morning.
3: 11 a.m. Tuesday morning. What's the name? What's the name
2: that's
3: of the
2: early
3: show?
2: What?
3: Name of the show?
4: Surfing.
3: Surfing with MC Current.
4: And Trainee Bella. We're getting down tomorrow.
3: And Trainee Bella.
0: Trainee Bella.
3: There's new life in the station.
2: It's about to get active.
3: It's gonna get active. We've got some.
2: Wait, talk here.
4: So tomorrow talk to the people. We have a very fun show planned, and it's gonna be awesome because it's gonna be Trainee Bella's first time in the DJ, like the driver's seat.
3: Oh my God!
4: The whole experience.
3: The whole.
4: I'm expecting. You know, it's not gonna be perfect. But we got to learn sometime.
0: Indeed we do.
2: First time in the control chair is an experience.
0: It is an experience.
4: That's why, but, like, I'm doing it because I think it's better for her to learn.
2: It's true.
4: Doing it and making mistakes.
3: And you got to make her do all physical.
5: No. I was told my first show that I wasn't going to be in the chair.
2: Yeah, you got thrown into the chair.
0: Oh, wait. My mic's back. Hello.
6: I'm so sorry. I didn't
0: realize
6: you're
0: all
6: good.
0: Off. No worries.
3: Silencing trainee voices. That's what I like to see.
0: Yeah.
3: That's what I like to see.
0: Yeah. Yeah.
3: That's what I like to see.
0: Yeah.
5: But no, I had my first show, my first trainee show on Saturday, and I was told that.

0: I was just going to watch. But then I got thrown into reading concert news, and then I just did other stuff. No, you're all good. It was actually quite a good experience.
1: Started doing other stuff.
0: Oh.
2: I'm making my trainee do physical media tonight.
3: There you go.
2: Second show.
3: Wait, like fully dropping the needle?
2: Not everything? Not everything is physical media. So the setup is I have lineups of three where in like playlist form, it is a song we have on vinyl, a song we have on CD, and then a song that's just playing off monitor. I'm going to show him how to do one of each. And then the second one, I'm kind of just going to like look over his shoulder while he's doing it, make sure it's right. And then the third and fourth times, he's doing it.
4: I just got a text from Father Zilch that says, expletive those birds. Yeah. Not the actual word expletive.
1: Anyways, tune in at 9 for me and MC Chess's show.
3: Tonight?
1: Yep, tonight. Ooh. Changes tonight. Is the theme.
3: Changes. Baby, wait, what does changes entail? Is this like, metaphorical?
5: The Tame Impala album?
3: Or yeah.
1: Yeah, it's metaphorical, physical, whatever we want. Things I think every single song just has change in the title or change in the lyrics. And we're going with that, and we're going to yap about what those songs mean. I'm going to yap about what those songs mean. I like yapping.
4: Guys, I think we have an important change to talk about, too.
2: Ooh. Wait, hold on. I'm combo plugging. He's plugging the 9 p.m. I'm plugging the 11 p.m.
4: So I did the best segue of my life. And you interrupted by saying, I'm combo plugging.
6: Yeah, Kanan, get out of the control room. You're kicked out.
4: What's your combo plug? You've already ruined it.
2: It's 11 p.m. Art class with trainee Will. I switched my show names around so that my training show is now art class because it felt like that made more sense.
4: That makes sense because you're teaching.
2: Yeah. And then I also put him in the title. So now on the Kaminar website, it says art class with trainee Will.
4: Wait, that's fire. I kind of love that.
2: And then if you like live music, that's what we're going to be doing. We're going to be doing our favorite live albums.
4: Okay. How we feel about the station move?
2: Oh. Boom.
3: Our thoughts.
6: Boom shakalaka. They seem very positive about where we're going, although they will not tell us where exactly. But they seem very positive about it. And I hope we retain station culture.
4: Absolutely. I agree. Absolutely.
2: As a librarian, the idea of picking up and moving the library is a little daunting.
5: More than a little.
2: But, you know, especially since...
4: We can do it.
2: There's like 11 of us.
3: Yeah, there's 11 librarians. It's a good, so it's going to be, it is going to be a challenge, but it's going to be a good chance to recategorize what we have.
2: Oh, yeah. I guarantee we will find.
3: My volume? My volume.
4: I agree.
2: I guarantee we'll find a handful of missing albums.
3: Oh, 100%.
2: There's going to be stuff that people just mishappily put forward. But I'm also concerned, I feel like, especially in the case of some of our older rock and jazz albums, that it would be really easy, not even from like user error, or like somebody mistreating it, but just out of that amount of movement, that something's going to fall apart and we're going to end up losing a handful of our older albums.
4: I think
2: albums.
4: That's inevitable, though.
2: Yeah.
4: Like, that's just how time works.
6: We already lost Rock and Roll 1, bro. We can't get worse than that. You know?
3: You could Rock and Roll 2 is not even that cool. Rock and Roll 1 if you wanted.
2: Rock and Roll 1 never existed.
6: Maybe Rock and Roll 1 was the friends we made along the way.
3: Rock and Roll 1, yeah. I do wonder what it was and why it doesn't exist.
2: I don't know. I mean, my mind...
4: Maybe it's like an SCP-001 kind of deal.
3: Off-roll proposal.
4: Well, it's like we kind of got to wait.
5: Rock and Roll 1 proposal?
4: The Rock and Roll 1. We got to wait until like there's the Rock and Roll 1.
3: We should do that before we leave.
2: That was
4: make
3: before
4: rock
3: we
4: and
3: leave
4: roll
3: Kaminar,
4: one.
3: Yeah.
2: That was one of the bigger shocks of like when I first started messing around with libraries because like I guess for the entirety of my trainee semester, I just assumed, you know, Station got formed in mid-60s. I'm like, there's no way Rock and Roll 1 isn't like the Beatles.
5: Beatles yeah.
2: There
5: Beatles.
2: Is no way Rock and Roll. There's no way
3: and the Beatles
2: first,
3: are RR13.
2: Yeah, they're that. Not only were they not one, they're 13. That's crazy to me.
4: I mean, that's a typical Kaminar move.
2: To be fair,
4: putting
2: yeah,
4: the Beatles in the 60s at number 13.
2: Even
3: well,
2: then,
3: that's just in the order that we acquired them.
2: Yeah, but then at the same time, it's like, okay, alternate ideas would be like Beach Boys, who I think are seven, something like that. I don't know when Pink Floyd came out with their first stuff, but I know they were big pretty much off rip.
6: Or like Led Zeppelin or somebody. Or yeah. The Rolling Stones.
3: Yeah.
5: The Doors.
6: Or The Doors.
5: It's none of them.
6: It's none of them.
3: It's not true.
6: Even one.
3: It's true.
4: Is it maybe, just nothing?
6: Maybe
4: is it
6: we'll
4: just nothing
6: find
4: in the database?
6: Rock
3: it is
6: and roll
3: just
6: one.
3: Nothing. It was something, but it just isn't assigned to anything
6: well,
3: right
6: if it's,
3: now.
6: If it's not
4: you
6: in
4: gotta
6: the database.
4: You got to make it something crazy.
6: Yeah. You should make it like King Giz or something.
3: Ooh. Ooh.
4: That's not even... I feel like King Giz is just like... I feel like King Giz, the sound of King Giz embodies the station so well.
6: This is true. And the
3: Voyager would love that.
6: Yeah. And the attitude of King Giz. I mean, they let anyone produce and distribute their albums.
4: Which like, is so cool.
6: It's pretty cool.
4: And that's very KM&R.
6: It says to our roots, as you wrote, if you own a lathe, yeah. It speaks to our roots as a pirate radio station, for those who don't know.
3: True.
0: Ooh, yeah.
6: Yeah. This the building that we're in used to be a dorm, and kids had a pirate radio station out of the dorm. Actually, it wasn't this building.
3: Yeah, I was going to say, it
6: was a different dorm.
3: I don't know what building it was, because we
6: it was probably
3: around.
6: Some
0: no,
6: one that's been
0: of
6: demolished.
0: Them, one of them was Altman, because KMFA was our original name, and each of them stood for one of the buildings.
6: Ezra Jacquino with the KM&R lore.
3: Oh, yeah.
0: Yeah.
2: KMFA was founded in 64, right? And then when was it switched to KMSM?
6: It was KMSM, then KUMR, and now KM&R.
0: Let me pull up our Wikipedia article.
6: This is a good idea.
0: I got our encyclopedia open up.
2: I think KMUR... were we ever KMUR?
0: We were so
3: we were
0: KMFA.
6: There was a lot of memorabilia with KUMR on it.
0: It was Kelly McAnerney, Farrar, and Altman Hall. Mm. And it was located in the northwest corner in the basement of Altman. So
3: wow.
0: That's wow. We moved up a floor.
6: I was going to say, now we're in the first floor of Altman.
0: And
6: moving
0: then,
6: up in the world,
3: and,
6: baby.
3: And then the temporary control room is going to be one higher.
0: And then 64, we became KMSM. Okay. And then we became KM&R in 72. And so KUMR was, it's now KMST, and that's now owned by UMSL.
3: Yeah.
0: And that's just another station for their NPR station.
2: Hmm.
0: So KM&R were the
2: I feel like
0: only
2: I've heard of that before.
0: Local
6: huh.
0: campus run one, because the other one that broadcasts KMST is just UMSL's.
3: True.
5: They stole.
3: True.
6: They stole our ID.
3: It's going to be insane. Like, moving buildings. We're on a whole floor of a dormitory.
2: Yeah.
3: And we have just an insane amount of equipment
2: and
3: to
2: we're,
3: move
2: and we're
3: catalog.
2: Pretty much, we're pretty much packed full at that.
3: Yeah, we are at capacity.
2: We need the same at minimum
3: at least
2: space.
3: The same, yeah.
2: We probably do need bigger considering how consistently we're expanding. Our library, at least, like... from a first glance, is just about full.
0: I think we've got, like...
3: Library's getting there.
0: 3/4 of a shelf left.
3: Yeah, for rock. We have a lot of space for vinyl, just because it's relatively more expensive. But, mm-hmm. yeah, we need bigger... Yeah, and smaller. We need a bigger space or more efficient use of space.
2: Yeah. Our library uses space pretty efficiently, though.
3: That's true. It's true. But, I mean, like, I'm thinking, like... We're very, like, horizontally spread out right now. Like, imagine if we had multiple floors.
4: Ooh.
3: That would be so nice.
2: Multiple floor KM&R.
3: Like, basement library. Could you imagine?
4: That would actually
3: Ooh.
4: Be
3: That would
4: so
3: be insane. That would be insane. And maybe our building will have it. I don't know.
0: Fingers crossed.
3: I don't know.
2: KM&R Denver airport style stuff for the Shadow Evil.
4: Can we make it, like...
6: Can we get a blue Snap-in with,
3: Paris
6: like, red eyes?
4: Yeah.
6: Like, doing a gallop out front?
4: I want to do a library where you have, like, the sliding ladders.
6: Oh,
4: you can
6: oh
4: move
6: that's
4: around.
6: A great idea.
4: Oh, be like, oh, yes, let me select a vinyl from the top.
2: Can we get a fireman pole going down the middle of the library?
4: The middle of KM&R. You're in the control room. You just see somebody going down.
3: Oh, my
2: or like, God. Or, like, one of those things at, like, playgrounds where it's, like, a spiral. And you, like,
4: yeah.
2: put your legs in between it and you just spiral your way down.
4: Dude.
2: That would
4: imagine
2: be...
4: if KM&R was in, like, a mansion.
6: Can we get
3: There's
6: a swing?
3: Potential. A swing?
6: Yeah.
4: Yeah,
0: sure.
6: Or like a Google slide, like a slide that they have in the Google campus.
3: A slide.
6: You know how they.

0: Like have a slide that goes down from the second floor to the first floor.
1: How do you get back up?
0: Stairs. But they're like, we're so cool and hip, we have slides.
2: Can we get a play place like the McDonald's?
0: Can we have like hamster tunnels that go beneath the floors and yes. stuff? And
3: wait,
0: like,
3: I would love that so much. I love hamster
1: tunnels. Like you look down, there's like a see-through window. Someone's just crawling under the control room.
4: Can we get a dog?
1: Ooh.
4: Can we get a cave in our dog?
5: I'm allergic.
3: I think the dog would die in like 2 weeks.
1: Why would the dog die?
4: Dude, I think Eric somebody, would take care of the dog.
3: Somebody would feed it chocolate, man. No.
4: I think everybody here is responsible enough to have a pet.
1: Oh my god!
3: I think every single person is individually, but I don't trust us as a group.
2: Why I'd say after like 3 or 4 days, somebody would just end up taking it, and the rest of the station would be like, "Yeah, for the best."
5: Yeah.
2: It's like we don't have that thing would end up getting fed like 6 dinners a day.
3: Yes.
2: Just because the amount of people that cycle throughout here,
3: it would either be 6 dinners a day or 1 dinner a week.
2: True. No, I would trust. There's enough people that come in and out of station that, like, there would be people here to feed it, and naturally dogs are pretty good at begging for food. I feel like, I mean, like again, with how fast and how often people cycle out of here throughout a day, there would be people here where it's like, unless we had a very, like, not, you can't mess with it kind of system to demarkate whenever we have fed it. It
1: definitely
2: would get fed like 5 times.
3: Just get a whiteboard.
0: We need a dog. We need a dog chair.
1: We can't.
0: We got IM chair. We need dog chair.
1: Dog.
2: Can I be dog chair?
1: Chair.
2: It's wow. It's just like my dog, except my roommate's allergic to dogs, so he lives at station.
1: No.
3: Like is
1: no,
3: that?
1: No,
3: I'm not.
1: No,
3: I'm not. I'm
1: no.
3: not saying. But like would campus?
1: No.
3: Let us do
1: no,
3: it?
1: No. Absolutely not.
2: Oh no, they wouldn't. Absolutely. They wouldn't want us to do that. No.
1: Absolutely not.
2: I remember one time there was a. I was going out and about. It was like a Friday evening, and as per usual, campus is like dead past say 5 p.m.
1: Yeah. This vinyl, sorry.
3: It's going crazy in there.
2: And this was like 7:15 after I ate my dinner, and I walked out and I was going for a walk around, and so I was walking back and I just saw like a dog just walking around on campus.
3: Yeah.
2: Just like an unleashed, uncollared dog just chilling.
3: Just hanging
1: I've seen
3: out.
1: That a couple of times. We kind of had a station dog, Voyager's dog. God, I don't remember her name. I really don't remember her name. But there's a sticker of her on
0: June
1: a skateboard.
0: June is the closest
3: was
0: we
3: it,
0: have.
3: Was
0: no,
3: it,
0: that's June.
3: Was it Laika?
1: Is that June? No.
0: Well, there is a picture of June on a skateboard.
1: Oh.
3: Was that a, was that Laika?
0: It would be Laika. That
1: Laika?
0: Is a name that...
1: Laika?
0: That
5: is a very Voyager. Space family name.
1: I don't know.
0: That is cool. I like that. Oh, we're going to have a trainee named Yuri Gagarin. It's a great idea.
1: Yuri Gagarin.
0: First man in space. Russian cosmonaut. Yuri Gagarin.
1: I'm sorry. You're more space family than I am.
0: You're a failure to your family.
3: Wow.
1: Space song by failure.
0: Space girl, show me the stars. You know.
1: How does this happen
0: heart.
1: Every show?
0: We just were. My mom.
3: Are you a cancer?
0: Oh, yeah, that was good. That's good radio. My mom always used to say, I sing when I'm happy. So every time I sing, she was like, oh, I'm so happy that he's happy.
1: Did she really?
0: She said that.
5: My parents.
1: He sings when he's happy.
5: Sing so much. My my family comes from a very choral background. My mother used to sing with.
0: They're underwater? Or?
5: A symphony chorus. Like, she did a bunch of like professional stuff before she had me. And so I was at home over the weekend. And the first thing that I realized was, oh no. I'm not going to get a single minute of peace and quiet because my mother is constantly like singing chorally.
1: Like belting?
5: Yes.
1: Wow.
5: Same thing with my siblings. Wow. So it was
0: goat.
5: Like this. Oh,
1: the goodness.
5: Goat. I love my family, but.
1: Yeah. My dad will yell his classic rock songs when he's like on the highway.
5: Oh,
1: but otherwise there's no singing in my house. My house is silent. It could be full of like my mom, my dad, my brother and I. Silent.
5: See, that's
6: I'll be playing
5: I've
6: the drums.
5: Heard that people do it like that, and it's just mind blowing to me because I'm the oldest of 4 kids,
1: Ooh.
5: And so
1: I'm the youngest.
5: It's definitely an experience having a very loud home and then coming to either campus or to my friends' houses.

0: houses, and they're just dead silent. I'm like, you people live like this? It sounds so nice. Again, I love my family, but guys, if you're listening, I'm a lot happier here. Wow.
1: Noise-canceling headphones are a beautiful thing. That was an interesting
2: more
1: noise.
2: More record scratching.
1: We're just destroying station property.
2: $5,000 turntables, by the way.
1: Yeah.
3: $2,500 each. $2,500
2: turntables, by the way.
1: Yeah, you just got corrected by
2: irreplaceable vinyl, by the way.
1: Assistant music.
4: I
1: you're not even
4: my bad.
2: 5,000 total.
5: Wait, assistant music is not in the control room right now.
1: Oh, that's Cayman Hardwar.
2: Prodroom.
3: That's our dad.
2: Got corrected by Prodroom.
5: I feel like all of you got corrected by Ass Prod.
6: Can we say that?
4: Yeah.
5: Yeah, assistant, it's my position, assistant production room manager. I'm not doing that.
2: You could.
6: Just did.
2: You should.
5: But I was.
2: You should.
5: I'm not saying you that should. Casually in conversation.
2: You should.
5: No. I remember you, me, Bob the Builder, and Craig the Younger. The day they came in, we got them.
2: You say it like someone died.
5: No, it was such a... I'm reminiscing happily because it was a very nice... Like, I really enjoyed it because I got to peel, like, the plastic and, like, you know, set
2: they
5: up
2: were
5: the
2: sick.
5: Switches.
2: They're so heavy.
5: Yeah, they were really heavy, but I was also the first person to mess around with the switches on one of them. And I was touching all the buttons, and I was peeling all the plastic, taking off the covers, and it was so fun.
2: These are objectively better, but I think I like
5: the old ones. Yeah,
2: I liked the old ones a lot, and I think I just liked them more because I had more experience with them.
1: Do you remember the what's the name of the like dot thing that you measured speed with? It's like something o graph on the turntable
2: that you measure the speed with.
1: You don't measure the you might measure the speed, but it's like there's like dots on the side of the platter, and then there's a light, and then you turn on the light, and then the dots will remain in the same place if it's going correctly.
2: What?
1: If it's not going correctly, it'll go faster. It'll go slower.
0: They're called stroboscopic markings.
1: Yeah, the stroboscope.
2: Oh,
1: the stroboscope.
2: The stroboscope.
1: Dude. The stroboscope is tough.
2: I forgot about that. Yeah.
0: And the idea is that there's a strobe light that's either red or blue inside of it, and it shines directly on the dots. And when the speed matches the target RPM, the light will pulse at the same rate needed to make the dots look.
1: What did you search to find that out?
0: I looked up. What? I looked up dots on the side of vinyl player.
1: Hey.
2: Hey, there you go.
6: I think that I'm seeing it.
2: Yeah.
6: They look
1: they're
6: sitting still. It's very
1: That means we're golden, baby.
6: The one of them is sitting still. There's two other.
1: Yeah, there's the ones on the top and the bottom should be moving in opposite directions.
6: Yeah,
1: but
6: they were.
1: The stroboscope is reading all green, baby.
2: Tim and I were watching a guy DJ at some random record shop
1: in
2: New York.
1: He
2: had these turntables.
1: It was inspirational.
2: Which is crazy, yeah.
1: Were they these ones?
2: Yeah, they were.
1: Wow.
2: I looked it up after.
1: He played only 45s. He played like the lone record here and there. But yeah, he was just ripping 45s. And we're like, wow. What gems to be found
2: true
1: on
2: DJ.
1: True DJ.
2: True DJ.
1: True DJ.
2: I wish we had a mixing board like in here because you can't really... You can kind of do it with the control board, but it doesn't hit the same.
1: Doesn't.
2: You can't really like EQ easily.
1: Get an EQ in my music player settings.
2: Yeah, I don't
1: That'll be good.
2: I don't even know.
4: Guys, how do we feel about dreams?
1: Pretty cool.
2: We're back to dreams.
0: We're trying to remember. I remember having a very specific dream last night. I'm trying to remember what it was about.
4: I had a dream last night where I got stabbed, and then I was bleeding out, and nobody would help me.
1: Wow.
4: It was kind of terrible.
0: I think I was having to set things on fire.
4: Oh.
0: Something like that.
2: You had to?
0: I was having to inflict destruction of property, and I forget why specifically.
1: Did your dream flames look realistic?
0: Probably. I remember my dreams for like half an hour after I wake up.
4: Yeah, I get that.
0: Usually I don't dream.
2: Yeah, I don't dream either. I used to keep a little journal, and then I would wake up and write down the dreams. And then that helps with retention. And I actually felt like I had more dreams, but I don't know if it was just because...
1: Yeah, you're remembering them?
2: I could look back and be like,
4: it's because you were retaining them.
2: Yeah.
1: I've had two memorable dreams. One of them that I just remember and like talk about often.
4: Okay.
1: One of them was I met LCD Sound System in my dreamscape. And I was at like a party and his visage appeared to me and I couldn't speak and I was trying to he was staring at me blankly And I was trying to say, oh my gosh, it's LCD sound system. And I was just... couldn't say anything.
2: I hate being like immobilized in dreams.
1: That is so terrible. I have a thing in dreams where I'm like not able to open my eyes. Where I'm like...
2: Oh. Mine's my mouth.
4: Mine's my mouth too. Mouth, yeah. Well, mine's like I can't vocalize. Like I can breathe, but I just like... Yeah, exactly. I was getting chased by a bear in a dream, and that happened. Where my body was so shocked, I just like, oh, what?
1: That's scary.
4: It's pretty spooky.
2: Do you guys sleepwalk?
4: No. I used to.
2: I've sleptwalked a lot, actually.
4: Really?
2: One time I woke up outside in my childhood house.
4: No way.
2: So I commonly would wake up in my closet, and my shirts would be in my face, and I'd be like, where am I? And they'd be like, oh, no.
1: That is scary.
2: Yeah. One time I woke up outside on the swing, like, of our swing set.
1: What?
2: That was crazy. Were you swinging?
4: That is nuts.
2: I had to start, yeah.
4: How old were you? Nuts.
2: I was probably, like, 5 or 6.
4: Okay.
1: That's a good one. I have a second notable dream, and I don't think I've told you guys about this. I had a dream that Adeja got abducted by ICE. And it was one of the worst dreams I've ever had. What? I woke up in like a cold sweat.
4: What? That is pretty terrible.
1: Yeah, it was pretty bad. But I was so relieved when I found out that didn't happen.
2: That's like, wow.
1: It was a nightmare.
4: That is nightmare material.
0: Yeah. Of course, the views expressed in this program are not those of KMNR, the University of Missouri System, or the University of Missouri Board of Curators.
5: My dream is not that serious in comparison. My dream was I protected Lucky from getting stabbed.
4: That's
2: like,
4: pretty fire.
2: Like the rapper?
5: Yeah, he got stabbed at Conflex Con, and I stopped it.
4: That's it.
5: So but the weird thing is, though, like, he was, like, fine, like, an hour later. Like, he didn't get stabbed,
2: like, in real life?
5: Yeah, no, he got stabbed in real life. It was a very short, not short, but, like, it was a very shallow, like, dent on his jaw. So, like... nothing critical got hit. He needed stitches, but like no surgeries, nothing. Like, he wasn't bleeding crazy. He was just like, he just needed to get patched up, and he was fine like 2 hours later. But for some reason, me falling asleep decided I needed to save that because he didn't deserve that.
4: Do y'all think that dreams have meaning, or do you think they're like relatively
5: meaningless? I really hope they don't, because the only consistent dream I have is I do like irreversibly terrible things that either ends in me ending one of my closest relationships or getting like shot dead by the cops.
4: Oh, wow.
1: I think human minds can find meaning in almost any story.
2: True.
1: So there is some meaning you could ascribe to the story. And honestly, the meaning that you choose to ascribe to the story probably says something about you. But the story itself probably doesn't say any much.
2: That might be the answer.
5: I don't know what me.
4: That is like, a really good answer, Tim.
5: But the opening to all of my dreams where this happens, it involves me doing something really bad that's like utterly uncharacteristic. Like, I just like, I'm at like Thanksgiving dinner, and I just start being like incredibly rude to all of my close family members that I love deeply.
2: Average Thanksgiving.
5: No, but like literally just unprovoked, I just like say something really rude to my grandma who I love very deeply, and I just have. And then, like, everyone's mad at me, and then I start saying rude things to everyone else. And I just,
7: like,
5: end up...
7: That sounds like something you would do.
5: No, it doesn't. It doesn't sound like... I love my Nana.
4: Do you have ADHD?
5: I have never been tested nor diagnosed for anything, so no.
4: Do you have anxiety over being impulsive?
5: Yeah.
4: You should get some stimulants.
5: Oh! Oh, yeah. I need to be...
7: Nope, I'm not gonna say that on air.
5: Not gonna say that on air. I'll say that off air later.
0: Oh.
5: I'll lock it away.
2: Tim, I loved how you dropped that bomb of an answer and just started scrolling.
4: That's just like, that is how Tim operates. It is actually really funny because I will see you like scrolling on your phone, and then I ask you a question, you drop the wisest thing I've ever heard, and then you just like are like, ah, this cat's kind of funny.
1: You've been enchanted.
4: Hey, wait a minute.
2: Say less.
1: This spell has been cast.
0: I'm cramming for my test in 10 minutes.
2: Wait, 10 minutes?
0: It's my trainee exam. It's like the first exam. It's a very low stakes. Don't worry.
2: Okay.
0: My actual first test is on Thursday.
2: The address of the station and stuff. Your first test is on Thursday?
0: My midterm for Calc is on Thursday.
4: Which Calc?
0: Calc 2.
1: Oof, good class. Yeah. Who are you taking that with?
2: CJ?
0: No, other one. Aww. I'm trying to remember. Singler.
2: Singler.
1: Guys, CJ, trumpet. If you're listening to this, I love you, CJ.
0: Oh, and if you are listening, I never responded to your email because it was done through Pearson.

0: but thank you for the help. That was, I cannot read.
1: Thanks.
0: I thought that I was doing something that, I thought I was wrong because it was recursing into infinity, but I had misread the question and it was asking for a cube instead of a square.
2: Calc 2 is so odd because they just drop series and sequences out of nowhere.
0: We just started it today.
3: Yeah, we just started it today because it's like, for some reason, they decide we need to do the first lesson of the next unit right before the midterm.
0: Oh, we're doing Classic. The we're doing the next lesson on Wednesday. We aren't doing another review.
3: Oh, yeah. My bad.
2: No review before the test?
0: No review.
3: Well, there's a mandatory review assignment worth two and a half homework assignments.
0: Yeah, and I'm almost done with that. Do we have Calc Lab this week?
3: This week? Yeah, as far as I know.
0: Oh, no. I don't want to go to that.
3: Wait, when are yours?
0: One of mine, it's Thursdays.
2: This is the most college conversation. It's,
3: wait, what time on Thursdays?
0: 2:15. 2 to 3:15 p.m.
3: Oh, that's weird, because mine's, like, wait, are you in BCH 314?
0: For my for my exam, I think. No, I'm BCH 1, but,
3: Never mind.
0: My lab is in Emerson Electric.
3: Oh, because your lab is almost, like, exactly when mine ends.
0: Oh.
3: Yeah, no, I think they do still happen. Because if I remember correctly, they happened after last exam.
0: I am incredibly sad about this. It's okay. I don't blame you, Mr. GTA. I still love you.
3: Everyone's laughing, and I don't know what.
4: It's because Tim is like being like
2: Tim
4: a
2: is charading the conversation.
4: He's
2: charading
4: an ASL
2: interpreter
4: for this.
2: We need Vance here, dude.
3: We were just trying to suss out.
4: I know.
3: I'm
4: so sorry, but that was just so funny. I'm really sorry.
3: I don't find anything funny.
0: I find everything roaringly hilarious.
1: I'm a classically trained mime.
2: Classically trained. Who taught you?
3: Same dude who taught him how to tap dance.
4: Oh, you can tap dance?
1: You didn't know I could tap dance?
2: Oh no.
4: Wait, I remember this very vaguely. Yeah.
3: He tap danced in the control room.
4: Yeah, I remember this.
3: Trying to do it loud enough so that it would pick up on the studio mics.
4: I remember this. Yep.
2: I think that's the same show we said we needed to hang a mic from the ceiling.
1: Now with Funny Mic, I can just mic my feet.
2: You could be a Foley.
1: Foley. Thank you.
5: Wow.
2: Ooh.
5: Uncultured, honestly.
2: Wow. Uncultured for saying Foley?
5: Do you guys want to try and pronounce like traditional Irish names?
3: No.
0: Oh, boy.
1: What? I'm really good at it.
2: Who says that? Where did that come from?
1: What you know about Powerick?
4: Yeah, like Powerick. Like,
1: how do you think that's spelled?
4: I don't even want to try and
2: guess. Wait, pronounce it again.
1: Powerick.
2: P?
1: Yeah.
2: A?
1: Yeah.
2: U?
1: No.
0: P-A-L?
1: No.
2: No
1: L.
2: Wait, pronounce it again. Slowly.
1: Powerick.
2: P-A-R?
1: You're missing a letter.
2: P-A-E.
1: Mm-mm.
6: Okay.
2: P-A-I.
6: Okay, I got a good one for you. So the name is spelt C-A-O-I-M-H-E. How do we think that's pronounced?
0: Gamey.
6: No.
1: Kime.
6: No.
2: Kime?
6: Kiva.
0: Wow.
1: You're just
0: actually
1: sticking V's in there.
2: This
1: is a good radio show.
0: I did manage to learn. This isn't Irish. It's Welsh. But there's that one town in Wales that takes forever to say. And I don't...
1: Oh,
0: not to butcher
1: yeah.
0: it, but it's pronounced... Shlom vaya prisquino gogera quandraba landasilio gogogoch.
1: Yep.
0: And it's... Oh, it's...
1: What you said.
0: It's... I forget
2: what?
0: How to spell it.
2: That's the town name?
0: Yeah.
6: So,
0: Shlom vaya prisquino gogera quandraba landasilio gogogoch.
6: I need...
2: What is that? 155 or 58 letters long.
6: I need a phonetic... translated into English, it means St. Mary's Church in the Hollow of the White Hazel near a rapid whirlpool and the Church of St. Celio near the Red Cave.
1: I got
2: people,
1: a name at D&D town like that.
2: Yeah, people were just describing how to get there and they were like, that's what we should name our town.
0: There's another
1: yeah.
0: one in New Zealand that
6: it's,
0: uses
1: oh,
0: the same
1: even
0: logic.
1: Longer, yeah.
6: Where's the phonetic? Lanverpool. Mm-hmm. No, I.
0: Yeah.
6: Can you read that?
2: I think you guys have two different towns looked up.
6: I don't.
0: It starts with two L's, yes?
2: Oh,
6: yeah,
0: L L L L A N.
2: Why does it start with like a SCH sound then?
0: There's some Welsh guy that pronounced it. There's a Welsh weather reporter who. There's a

0: clip of him that of him saying it aloud, and I just listened to it like 10 times.
1: Wait, I have it.
2: Love Welsh people.
1: Hold on.
2: Cease your needless racket. The Welsh must be
3: pull
2: heard.
3: Pull the turntable down.
1: Let's listen to this guy.
4: Temperature across the UK, just 12 degrees over coastal parts of eastern England with cloudy skies, but in the sunshine in northwest Wales at RAF Mona, just up the road from Llanfair Pwllgwyngyll Gogeddau Quindrobwll, Llantysilio Gogogoch, the temperature got to 21 Celsius.
2: How many marbles I might have overdone
0: the... I might have overdone the SH. I think it's more...
1: Let's replay that. I don't think I could pronounce that.
0: I don't think I possibly could. Of K-H.
2: My favorite part is when you go squingish.
1: I wanted to look at the phonetic like translation of it, but I don't think I could understand the phonetic. I can't make the noise that a Welsh person can make.
3: I don't think I can make unless I'm like.
1: Like I'd have to train. I'd have to train to speak with those phonetics.
2: Yeah.
1: Which is kind of
2: I did a little bit of English language, English accent training for a play. And I had like a pretty good natural one just because I listened to a lot of audiobooks with English narrators. And they tried to get me to teach people how to do it. But I was just like, just listen to English people do it and then do that.
3: Yeah. How do you describe how to talk differently?
2: There's specific phonetic changes that they do.
1: Yeah.
2: Like the soft R, row.
1: Row.
2: And the O sounds being like you eat them, like they're longer,
3: yeah.
2: Like you have to put them in the back of your mouth.
1: The thing.
2: And then there's also like a lot of different British accents. There's like a
0: received pronunciation, Cockney.
2: Yeah.
0: If you're talking British, then there's also the Scottish accents. That's
2: yes.
0: Scottish Lowlands, Scottish Highlands, all that
2: Irish,
0: fun stuff.
2: Northern Irish. Coastal Irish, Central Irish,
3: Coastal
2: Dublin.
3: Coastal Irish. Dublin itself.
2: Dublin itself. Well, yeah, it's like there's like a New York accent. There's
3: yeah,
2: a Dublin accent.
3: Yeah, that makes sense.
2: And there's like there's one that they teach you where it's just like standard British.
3: Yeah.
0: I think that's received pronunciation.
2: I agree.
0: And that's the one that's stereotypical.
2: Yar.
0: And what's cool, it's not a perfect system, but the International Phonetic Alphabet has a really good breakdown of all the different vowels and consonants and how they're made, because it's able to categorize each sound based on where it's made in the mouth and what motion of the larynx is used to produce
2: it. Is there a Vsauce video about impossible sounds? Is that a Vsauce?
0: Yeah,
2: sure.
0: Almost
2: because I've seen
3: that
2: this video.
3: Is crazy.
2: Yeah, it's got that same chart you're talking about where the type of sounds and then where they're made in the mouth. And then there's some type of sounds that are impossible to make in certain places in your mouth. It's like impossible
0: sounds. One specific
2: sounds.
0: Kind that's called, it's the glottal sound.
2: Oh, yeah. Glottal
0: that's
2: stop.
0: Like this, yeah. It's like, but there's a bunch.
2: That's an arable.
0: There are a bunch of different.
2: Dump check
0: like,
2: with the glottal stop.
3: Stop.
1: If you do like a.
3: But that's
1: not
3: what it is.
1: You can kind of hear it at the back of my throat. It's your glottal like slam.
0: Yeah, it's. And so there's like three or four sounds that can be made with it, but then all the ones that are like the subsets of it that are similar in to place in the mouth where we make like the L sound.
2: Because
0: the L is very done with the tongue. And if you're making a thing that's entirely done with the tongue, then you can't reasonably do it with the glottis. And so it's like you literally can't make it.
2: I'm playing a video game right now with a lot of French accent English in it. That accent is unknowable to me.
0: That was my audition. They made me read a monologue in a really bad French accent.
2: Oh, it's easy to do a really bad one.
0: Okay, it was actually sure. It was a mediocre French accent.
2: I'll take that. Because
0: I'm studying French as part of my global engineering degree.
2: Nice.
0: So I have to get, I think, B1 proficiency.
2: Interesting.
1: You want to live in France?
0: Yeah, I want to work in Toulouse or Paris,
1: which is pretty crazy.
2: What about Marseille?
0: The company I want to work for doesn't have facilities there.
2: You can start them.
0: That's true.
2: Be a globetrotter.
3: You could start them.
1: I find it fascinating how many consonants French just like brushes past.
2: Mm-hmm.
1: Like I think that's
2: they don't
1: interesting.
2: Need those.
1: But it's probably just something I don't understand in the phonetics. But like from an American English point of view, it seems like they just ignore a lot of letters when they put it in a word.
2: Well,
0: it's just kind of the way that they look at each one. And those consonants can change the way that the word sounds.
1: Yeah.
2: That's normally how letters work.
0: Like

0: It's really it's weird. What, like, a there's snide bitch.
1: Sorry.
0: There's a bunch that end with E. Mm-hmm. But it's they either aren't sounded like, for example, L. It's E L L E. But in another one where it's ave, you have an A V E Z, and so that E, which is not accented, is pronounced the same as if it did have an accent, if it were A V E with a little accent on it, because that Z is there. Similarly, with all the infinitives, it's like manger. That's M A N G E R.
1: That means to eat.
0: Yes, it does.
2: It seems like a common trend in French is that you don't actually pronounce the last letter of the word, but it affects how you pronounce the second to last.
0: It's
2: letter.
0: Anything past the last vowel you generally don't pronounce, except in some cases, because of course, if the next word starts with a vowel, so like, like saying you, for example, the formal you is vous, V-O-U-S. However, if you want to say you have in a formal sense, it'd be vous avez, because that S is getting tacked on
3: this
0: to the first
3: part of
0: this
3: is bringing back some of my high school
0: A,
3: French.
0: So
1: that's crazy.
0: It would be vous avez if we were speaking in poor, but it's vous avez.
4: You guys hear about all the protests in France?
0: Oh, yeah.
4: They are in, like, very deep civil unrest right now. There is many, many, many protests going on.
0: They're never not, but
4: over this is very true. They will protest over a lot of things. Like, they protested over their retirement age getting raised by 2 years.
0: I think the latest one was something with the Eiffel Tower.
4: Maybe. I'm not sure.
0: Yeah, it was the Eiffel Tower. I don't think I can specify what it specifically was, because it was a specific, like, cultural thing that was going on. Mm-hmm. But it did lead to some very angry Eiffel Tower workers all going on strike, and now everyone's really up in arms about that.
2: Guys, I must say, I think we are about to give Rolla some civil unrest, because we are about to end the show.
4: Sorry,
2: it's about that time.
4: Riots
2: so don't
4: engulf the streets.
2: Don't get too upset. Maybe consider grabbing your pitchforks. Maybe don't fully act on it. But we've been to Two Girls.
4: We have.
2: I've been in Zilch.
3: I've been Discovery.
4: I've been Tim the Enchanter.
2: Tune in tomorrow, 10 p.m. for my SCP show.
4: Tune in Wednesday.
3: Not self-identify.
4: Tune in Wednesday at 7 p.m. for my show with my trainee, Spells and Incantations. We're listening to folk music. If you want to hear some Joni Mitchell, some Jim Croce, hop on the airwaves.
3: I'm doing folk.
4: You like to
2: Wait
4: copy me?
2: Wait a minute.
5: I'm also playing Joni Mitchell tonight on my show.
2: What's up with you guys and Joni Mitchell?
5: Joni Mitchell's really good. I played Joni Mitchell earlier this semester, but like I said, I'm doing my favorite live albums, and Joni Mitchell has done one of my favorite live albums.
0: Ooh.
5: I am playing All I Want.
0: Fabulous.
2: Fascinating.
5: Yeah.
2: Okay.
0: But yes, tune in Saturday at 7 p.m. for Discovery's Just a Light Year Away.
3: I don't even got to plug it.
0: With
2: so true.
0: Our wonderful Discovery and her wonderful trainee.
4: All right, guys, Kaminar on three.
2: One, two, three,
4: Kaminar! One last peek for the fans.

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3: at night.

0: Man, this party blows. I'm going home. Yeah, this is one of the worst ones this year. How are you getting home? I got my keys on me. How do you think I'm getting home? Hey, are you thinking about driving drunk? Listen, man. Statistics say that about every 79 seconds, someone is killed or injured in a drunk driving accident. That's approximately 31,536 preventable accidents a year. You could potentially cause harm to yourself or someone else doing something like that. In addition to that, drunk driving is punishable of up to at least 6 months in jail, at least a 30-day license suspension, a DUI, and a lot more. Instead, how about you call a friend to come pick you up, or ask someone sober for a ride? Before you go out, you can also set up a designated driver to make that whole process a lot easier. Drunk driving is extremely dangerous, and you should never partake in something that could cause that much harm.
1: Wow. Thanks for stopping me, man. I'm definitely gonna find a different way home.
0: You can catch a ride with me, dude. Don't worry about it.
1: Whoa. Thanks a ton, guy.
0: It's no problem, man. This message was brought to you by your sober driving friends at KM&R.

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0: The Cayman R 89.7 out of Rolla Mo. Oh yeah, oh yeah.
1: Booyah! So hyped today. This is so exciting. First, like, we had your introduction show. Now we're actually getting into themes.
0: It's time to get to business.
1: And not only were we so excited to do one theme, we ended up giving you two themes today. So I guess here's our hybrid whiplash crossover change theme songs.
0: Oh yeah.
1: Booyah.
0: I think, do we have like explanations for every song? I don't think if we do that, we'll like run out of time for most of the songs, but like
1: we could do that for yours.
0: I have, yeah. I was like thinking and I like, I don't know, some of these songs are near and dear. Some of these songs have good meanings, I think, and then one of them is just a Steven Universe song. So you
1: but
0: know.
1: It's a good Steven Universe song. I actually really respect that. Like,
0: thanks,
1: the Steven Universe song thrown in there. That's a banger.
0: Thanks.
1: Yeah, mine, I feel like it goes, well, whiplash. So it's, like, super happy, and then it's, like, really sad. Yeah. I will say, every song on here, I do really enjoy. And all the sad ones,
0: same with mine.
1: I could probably yap about forever.
0: Real.
1: Yes, like, oh my gosh. Apes du Cocaine by Geese, do not get me started. Ooh. I can yap.
0: I need to listen to Getting Killed again. I listened to it once, like, near the time it came out. And I liked it. I need to listen to it again, though.
1: Yeah.
0: I was addicted. That was the same, because they came out, like, say around the same time that Let God Sort Him Out came out. And I was on that album.
1: I don't know if I've
0: so
1: heard that.
0: Long. It's song at the bottom. Birds Don't Sing is the first song off of that. I'll
1: Ooh.
0: Speak on that.
1: Okay.
0: I do want to speak on that song because I think it's a really good song.
1: Okay,
0: it's
1: well, make
0: John
1: sure you
0: Legend,
1: get to it.
0: Everybody on it. Yeah. But no, Geese is goated.
1: Geese is goated. I really like the Shampoo Suicide by Broken Social Scene song. That's the second one that comes on here.
0: I haven't heard that.
1: It's pretty much instrumental.
0: Okay.
1: There's kind of lyrics towards the end, but they're kind of hard to make out. And I don't know what it is, but this song is just like beautiful. I just describe it as like really beautiful. But yeah, so good. And then Frog, I'm just only talking about my sad ones. I love all the happy ones,
0: no,
1: but there's not so much to talk about with those. Frog is like my ultimate, like, I don't know. That band has a grip on my heart. I don't think there's a single song I would say I don't like by Frog.
0: That's real.
1: But yeah. All right. Do we want to just hop on
0: hop
1: in?
0: Into it. Yeah,
1: okay,
0: we have a lot
1: sweet.
0: Of music to get through.
1: Absolutely.
0: What are we at, like 48 minutes worth of music?
1: Yes, but low-key, if it comes to it, I'll just cut down on some of mine.
0: No, I've got like two songs off there I can cut. We don't got to cut your music.
1: We can also, but also I'm having, you're the trainee. This is like supposed to be like,
0: I mean, yeah, I don't
1: your
0: know.
1: Intro.
0: I am. Yeah, I guess.
1: Well, you get to be the spoiled one, all right?
0: I don't like being spoiled. I don't know.
1: All right, we're going to hop in with Afraid to Feel by LF System. Please enjoy.

0: All right, so what you just heard was RIP to the Empire State Flea Market, Red Balloon by Charlie XCX, Au Pays du Cocaine by Geese, Better Than Before by Pamela, Shampoo Suicide by Broken Social Scene, and Afraid to Feel by LF System. So that was the first part of our show, which was Whiplash.
1: Oh, yeah.
0: Oh, yeah.
1: We're moving into a different segment based on change. So got a couple of songs lined up. I kind of fit the premise. First is Try to Change by Mother Mother. I think they all have change in the name, but for the most part there's a few that don't, but they're all bangers, I'd say. But yeah, Try to Change is first, then followed by Can't Make You Change by Jid. But before that, we're doing some Town and Campus.
0: Town and Campus, yes. Yeah. All right, do you want to take it away?
1: All right. Arcadia is on October 18th. Arcadia moves back and forth between 1809 and the present at the elegant estate owned by the Coverley family. The 1809 scene reveals a household in transition as the Arcadian landscape is transformed into a picturesque gothic garden.
0: Yeah. Oh my gosh, they're trying to get you with these words.
1: Hermitage. Oh my gosh, Hermitage.
0: I should
1: 13-year-old lady.
0: Tomisia.
1: Oh my gosh.
0: And her tutor, Delve. No, this is not your fault. Oh, wait. Yeah. Pause. Back to Nyancat. Back to Nyancat. Betty. Here, hold on. Let me help you. Oh my gosh. Okay. I forgot to do my thing. You have to put it on the repeat.
1: And her tutor, Delvey, into intellectual and romantic issues, present-day scenes depict the Coverley family descendants who are competing scholars who are researching a possible scandal at the estate in 1809 involving Lord Byron. Ooh, that's a real-life figure. Ooh. What's it called? Frankenstein reference, a little bit.
0: Oh, I was thinking of that. Do you remember when it went... oh my gosh, it was like a really viral meme. Like Bing Bong, do you remember that?
1: Oh, yeah. Byron!
0: Byron!
1: No, Lord Byron was like, he was kind of chill, but he was also kind of evil.
0: Oh,
1: but
0: really?
1: What's it called? Had influence on Mary Shelley and her creation of Frankenstein. Anyways, involving Lord Byron, this brilliant play moves smoothly between the centuries and explores the nature of truth and time. The difference between classical and romantic temperaments and the disruptive influence of sex on our life orbits, the attraction of Newton, it left out. Oh my gosh.
0: Holy
1: shows
0: cow.
1: On October 15th to the 18th. Guys, I swear I'm not that bad at reading. I'm not like the

0: Yeah.
1: The Rakai.
0: You're very far away from the screen, too, some of this, so.
1: All right. Haunted Mine on October 28th. The Missouri S&T Haunted Mine is a haunted house built and staffed by students in the Mine and Explosives Program. That's it.
0: Bang.
1: Haunted Mine for you. Bam. South Winds Halloween and Art and Lit Contest. Ooh. Submit a spooky or Halloween-themed art or literature. There's a spooky prize for first place across the following categories: short horror story, two-sentence horror story, a poem, visual art, audio and video. Submit by August 30th with your scary and spooky art.
0: Ooh.
1: Oh, yeah.
0: Wait, that's actually kind of cool. I didn't know that they did that.
1: All right. Are we doing more?
0: Yeah, no, I think we'll probably just hop into the music now. So stay tuned, enjoy. And you know what? If you like the music, feel free to text in at 504-656-6735. That is 504-6-KMNRDJ.
1: Oh, yeah.
0: All right, enjoy.

Wasting all his time and trust. Diamonds in the rough, they had the toughest luck at finding love. You can't change a nigga playing games, girl, you should find a sub. Music Soul Child or Lil Wayne should teach me how to love. 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
1: You can't change. 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
1: And that's on Mary's first lamb.

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Seeing you that day, telling you my plans, but I was leaving you that day. It was in God's hands. Yeah, was at Elon's, waiting to get with me. On my way to Texas, that's when Virginia hit me. And I realized in that instant, our last conversation, you was against it. Told you I was going to church for Thanksgiving. I heard what I wanted to hear, but didn't listen. 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I see you went to Didi's and stuffed both her fridges. You even told Dad you wished y'all never split it.

0: Creature pain.
1: Your car was in the driveway, I knew you were home. By the third knock, a chill ran through my bones. The way you miss mama, I guess I should've known. Chivalry ain't dead, you ain't let her go alone. Found you in the kitchen, scriptures in the den. Half-written texts that you never got to send. Combing through your dresser drawer, where do I begin? Posting noted Bible quotes, were you preparing in? I can hear your voice now, I can feel your presence. Asking should I rap again, you gave me your blessing. The way you spelled it out, there's an L in every lesson. Boy, you owe it to the world, let your mess become your message. Shared you with my friends, the pops they never had. You lived for our fishing trips, damn I had a dad. 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

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And make sure that every single moment that you have with them, you show them love. You show them love.

0: All right. And
1: okay.
0: Yeah.
1: Woo. Rolling out the set. first we had Try to Change by Mother Mother, followed by Can't Make You Change by Jid and Ari Lennox. Then Change Your Mind by Steven Universe featuring Zach Carlson. Then Untitled 08 by Kendrick Lamar. Then The Birds Don't Sing by Clips, John Legend, Voices of Fire, and Pharrell Williams. And then finally we had Them Changes by Thundercat. Before I let you guys go, I think we have some concert news to go over. So we're gonna get into that. Everything's tangled. Okay, we're good.
0: It's all right.
1: Tuesday, October 14th in Chesterfield at 8 p.m. Interpool at the Factory. I'm sure that'll be a fun one.
0: Yeah, definitely.
1: And then in Springfield, same date, Molly Tuttle, Gilloy's Theater, where she'll be playing. 14th, next day, St. Louis, Missouri. 7 p.m. we have Skillet at the Pageant. And then in Kansas City at 7 p.m. Microwave by Truman, Kansas City, at the Truman, Kansas City. The 15th, next day again, in St. Louis at 8 p.m. we have Trip at off Broadway. And then in Columbia, we have Danielle Nicole at the Blue Note. Friday.
0: we can let some Chapel run in the background.
1: On the 17th we have Let Down at the Duck Room at Blueberry Hill, and then same day at 7:30 or at 7 we have Mastodon at the Pageant. And the following day, the October 18th at 7 p.m we have Sleeping with the Sirens at the Pageant. And then at Columbia at 8 p.m same day we have Here Come the Mummies at the Blue Note. In Kansas City on 19th we have at 6 p.m the Rex at the Truman KC. And then also in Kansas City at 8 we have Kyle Hume at Record Bar, so you can do a back-to-back if you want. Big shows coming up on October 12th, Rod Wave, the Enterprise Center. Oh yeah, that

0: rounds out our concert news.
1: Mm-hmm. The Interpol one sounds pretty cool, actually. I did not know that they were coming.
0: Factory is such a great...
1: I have never been, but location. I've heard it's really...
0: It's awesome. I've seen the two concerts that I've been to have been at the Factory.
1: Really?
0: But yeah, it's interesting. It's got a bunch of like big old gears turning.
1: Oh, that's actually kind of cool. Tops.
0: It's pretty cool.
1: Yeah, maybe that's what I needed to hear so they'll actually go.
0: Oh, yeah.
1: All right, well, I think, do we want to play a couple more songs? We got a little bit of time.
0: We have time, of course.
1: All right, well, All right, I'll let you pick Crutch or Red Wine Supernova.
0: You have a preference?
1: I have no preference.
0: I'm going to pick Crutch because I don't think I've heard that yet.
1: This is the sad of the happy, sad combo.
0: Got to end it off somber, yeah.
1: Yeah, you know what? I'm down for that. All right. Thank you guys for listening and stay tuned.
0: Oh, yeah.

sun. And I guess that I just don't know. And I guess that I just don't know.

and this

just don't.

0: In case you didn't hear the guy, you are currently listening to KMNR 89.7 FM broadcasting out of Rolla, Missouri. I'm DJ Tessellations.
1: I'm DJ Vector. Oh, that's so quiet. I can't even hear myself.
0: You need to speak up.
1: This is DJ Vector. I think the headset actually is not that great.
0: We'll fix it.
1: Okay. Well, yeah, this is the chill family show that's always chill. Never
0: it's
1: crazy.
0: Always chill.
1: Dude, last week I got dump checked by the new trainee.
0: By a trainee?
1: The new trainee in our family.
0: And you allowed that? That's crazy.
1: Yeah.
0: Well, I don't know. We don't have any of our... Well, I guess we only have one new family member. The family is dying. Can we talk about that?
1: It's not going to die.
0: The family line...
1: Me and Guy Fantastical... Actually, no, he doesn't. Maybe he'll get one day. If he dials in.
0: If he shows up to the family show.
1: DJ XSU. I don't even know how to pronounce it. I think it's just XSU. He said he wants to start the Brawlhalla family, which would be a branch of our family, so... You know what? You gotta support it.
0: I support it, but like... Why do we need a new branch, you know?
1: I'm scared of him being a trainer, though.
0: Yeah.
1: He barely graduated.
0: He didn't have the best home life.
1: Something like that.
0: I say as his grandma. Anyways, this is a family show. It's October. October 12th.
1: It is October 12th.
0: This semester... Weird. This is not weird. A good semester.
1: No, I'm doing terrible on my exams.
0: No. You'll luck in.
1: Yeah, for sure.
0: But tonight we're going to play whatever we feel like. And I think we're going to start off with This Close by Flyleaf.
1: Yep.
0: Any comments on that?
1: I don't know who I am anymore. That's what I have to say about that.
0: Thank you. Anyways, we hope you guys enjoy and keep it tuned.

0: Hello? What color are your fucking eyes?
1: Mine?
0: Yeah.
1: Blue?
0: They're blue for sure, right?
1: Yeah.
0: Alright, bye.

What color are your fucking eyes?

0: So that was Blue Dream, and then right after was Blue Dream. Obviously, one of the versions was probably better. Let us
1: text in with your favorite version. Did you like version one or version two?
0: At 504-656-6735 or 504-6-KMNR DJ, which one was better? The one with Johnny Craig or, you know, the other guy, Tillian?
1: The other guy, Tillian.
0: You know,
1: like the main singer, like the guy who was actually in the band for like 8 years.
0: Tillian was
1: Johnny Craig will always be the better singer.
0: Yeah, Tillian was in there.
1: But I fear that Tillian was like the main.
2: What color are your eyes?
1: Blue.
0: Why is it pitched like that?
1: That was so
0: I think
1: weird.
0: it sounds like it was the original audio, but it just like got pitched up to sound like
1: I don't know. I think they had like two of the band members like recreate it, cuz I think instead of like the girl's voice it was a guy.
0: Oh, I wasn't paying that attention. It might have been.
1: I like that they felt that it was important enough to include.
0: Yeah.
1: Because I love Blue Dream.
0: I don't like
1: that
0: part.
1: But the first time I heard that, I was like, this guy sucks.
0: Yeah, you kind of got to skip past that
1: you're
0: part.
1: You're going to write a song about her blue eyes and you don't even know if they're blue?
0: When I played that on radio last, I low-key skipped the end.
1: I usually do.
0: I don't like it.
1: But I feel like we have to remember that that's who Johnny Craig is.
0: Yeah. Yeah, it was 2008. Yeah, it was something like that. 2011, maybe.
1: I couldn't tell you when that was.
0: No.
1: Anyways, we're going to listen to the best ascertainment of all time.
0: Who did it?
1: Don't know.
0: Okay.
1: I have no idea. But it's my favorite. So strap in for that, and then we're gonna hit a moment of science, and if you're lucky, maybe some more music after that. So
0: yours. Bye.
1: Bye.

0: Need of companionship? A good friend? Stress relief? Then why not adopt a Woof Woof or Mau Mau?
1: That's right. At the Rolla Animal Shelter, you can take home an adorable best friend for just $35, right, meow? This fee allows other animals who haven't been adopted yet to be given the care that they need until they find a permanent home.
0: The Animal Shelter is a section of the Animal Control Division of the Rolla Police Department. In addition to adoption programs, they also humanely capture and hold any stray animals within the city limits of Rolla.
1: They also use live traps to safely capture wildlife and relocate them to more appropriate locations. If you see a wildlife animal that may cause danger to itself or other citizens, please contact Animal Control at 573-364-6995.
0: If you want to help out the Rolla Animal Shelter, you can get your pet spayed or neutered right meow. Or, if you don't have a pet companion yet, come on down and adopt one at 1915 Sharp Road, Rolla, Missouri. They are open Monday through Saturday from noon to 4. Again, that phone number is 573-364-6995.
1: The shelter has somewhere between 40 to 50 animals up for adoption on any given day, so help out your community. Go to the Rolla Animal Shelter and get your inner doggy style on, right, meow.
0: Woof, woof.
2: Woof, woof.

0: Don, what is that stench? Did you forget to take out the garbage again?
1: Hey, Yael, that's my snack you're insulting. I'm trying to eat healthy, so today I brought durian.
0: I've heard of that. Durian is a fruit from Southeast Asia, about the size of a melon with a thorny rind, and notable for its potent smell. For instance, right now, this room smells like a crowded gym with an open trash can full of onions and rotting meat.
1: Okay, I'll take the durian outside. But have you ever tasted one of these? A durian's pulp is often compared to delicious creamy custard.
0: If you say so. I just find it hard to believe that anyone would want to eat something whose smell says, "Stay back."
1: Actually, the durian smell is quite attractive, as long as you're not human. Orangutans, elephants, rhinos, gibbons, and plenty of other animals love the scent and will happily gobble it up once it's ripened and fallen to the ground. That's how the seeds are dispersed. Now, you might ask, how did durian become so pungent? One study looked at the fruit's genome and found some pretty neat results. For instance, one of durian's closest ancestors is cacao, the plant that gives us chocolate. Using genetic studies, the researchers found that durian had essentially amplified the smelly gene, which contributes to the production of sulfur-related chemicals. With multiple copies of the gene, durian suddenly had the capacity to focus a lot of its attention on becoming as stinky as it wanted.
0: And boy, did it succeed. Now, please, Don, go eat your snack in another room.
1: This moment of science comes from Indiana University. I'm Don Glass.
0: And I'm Yael Cassander.

0: You are very unlucky. We don't have any time to play any songs.
1: No time at all. You just listened to programming for nothing.
0: Yeah, that was a long programming. It's okay.
1: Sorry, everyone. I wanted to play Rolla Animal Shelter.
0: Yeah. Hey, we'll tune in next week. It's probably going to be crazier than this is right now. If the family's here.
1: If the family's here. Will the family ever be here again?
0: I
1: tune in to find out.
0: They've been here, but I don't know.
1: We need to get 1 week where we, like, the whole family's here.
0: Even Guy Whimsy?
1: Even Guy Whimsy.
0: Even DJ Cubed?
1: Yes. We'll,
0: I think he would come.
1: We'll find my grandpa, too. Somewhere on the streets of Rolla, we will find him.
0: For sure.
1: The whole family will be here.
0: I didn't know he was on the streets of Rolla.
1: He's not on the streets of Rolla. I just happen to see him walking around sometimes.
0: Wow.
1: Anyways, hope you guys enjoyed the show. If you did, come back next week, Monday, 10 to 11. And if not,
0: sorry.
1: Aw. Anyways, have a great rest of your evening and keep it tuned for the next DJ.
0: Riff, riff.

0: Rolla, Missouri. This is KMNR 89.7, broadcasting out of Rolla, Missouri. I am Trainee Will, and this is Doodle Hour. I think we're still calling it that. But I am here with Doodle Bob, the man, the myth, the legend.
1: Hello!
0: I am also joined by Cayman Ardwar.
2: Ah! Woo!
3: Yeah.
0: Awesome.
3: But hello. Special quick thing about Doodle Hour. I actually swapped it around, my show names. Because
0: really?
3: Doodle Hour used to be Mondays at 11 right now. And I used to have art class Saturdays at 4. And I'm like, wait, hold on. Come on. The training show should be art class, no? So I switched it around. Now this is officially on KMNR website, Art Class with Trainee Will.
0: Oh, my mistake. This is Art Class.
3: Awesome. Art Class with W/Trainee Will.
2: Nice.
3: And then Doodle Hour is now Saturdays at 4. Because that made sense, you know?
0: Yeah, that makes
3: Doodle
0: sense.
3: Doodle Hour is Doodle Bob's solo show. Art Class is the one where I'm teaching a trainee.
0: It's like DJ Prisma's Wizard in Training.
3: Yes, yes, yes.
0: Very true.
3: Very akin, very good.
0: But, so what do we got going on today? What's going on?
3: We have live music today, spurred on by the recent release of Cameron Winter's Live at Carnegie Hall album. I've decided to line up my favorite live performances of all time, or just some of my favorite songs performed live, because I also figured that this would be a good chance to teach Trainee Will here how to do some physical media. So, the way we've got it set up, we've got three rounds of three songs, and so we'll be gone for three songs and we'll come back. But for each round of three, you'll hear one song off of monitor, one song off of vinyl player, and one song off of CD. And through that process, we're going to get Will just some time to learn, and then a couple times getting his hands dirty himself. And hopefully we will end up with a well-attuned DJ afterwards, ready to go into his request show.
0: I can't wait to be versed in the art of physical media.
3: Yes, we did a quick, I guess, debrief over in the listening room. So I'm feeling pretty good. Yeah.
0: Little note for the listeners out there. Mm. This is my first time using a turntable.
3: Oh, yeah.
0: I've never played a vinyl before this.
3: Yeah.
2: The turntables, they spin, just to let you know.
3: I gave them a rundown.
2: Okay.
3: On
2: cool.
3: A Lil Wayne vinyl.
0: That's nice.
2: And for the listeners out there, the visual listeners, they do, in fact, spin. I've seen them. They, you know, rotate, you know. That good little action they go on where they spin, you know, around and around.
3: The amount of money we'd spend on them, I'd
2: around,
3: hope they would.
2: Little round, they spin.
3: The amount of money we spend, I'd hope they did.
2: If we spend our money, the tables will spin.
3: All right, that's great.
2: I'm awesome. I'm Christopher Setting.
3: And because I'm not a bad walking. DJ not logging my programming.
2: Well, it hasn't happened yet. It's all good.
3: No, but one of them has.
2: Well, listen.
3: I got out of my element because I made sure Trainee Will did it so that he would know off dome how
2: to
3: do
2: that's
3: it.
2: That's fair. What element would you all be right now?
0: Element,
2: you choose.
0: Like of the four main ones of or like of the 118?
2: Whatever you pick. You can either be elemental or element. Pick.
3: Air.
2: I'm Mercury. HG, number 80. That's me.
0: That's 80? I thought it was 87.
2: Nope, it's 80. I know that.
0: I think I would be...
2: There's lots to choose from.
0: Astantine.
2: Is that... What is that? Could you describe?
0: No.
2: Oh, okay, good. Goodness.
0: I don't know it either.
2: My
0: I just wanted to be unique and niche.
2: My friendly amend would be, Polonium.
0: Polonium.
2: Yeah.
0: That's a good one.
2: It's used in de-dusting and in servers to keep dust out, although it is very toxic.
0: Very exciting.
2: I'm not toxic unless you ingest me, just like polonium, where that is the case in fact indeed. Yes.
0: Very true. Very true.
2: I'm casting fireball on the airwave.
3: Ooh.
2: I cast magic missile. You know, I did think about it, but it never came to forefront.

0: that. I have not. I've not DM'd, but I have campaigned for upwards of like 18 hours.
1: I mean, I'm sure there's plenty of events of like. I find that a lot of times weekends, DJs will put their shows up for rent because naturally events happen on
0: the
1: weekends.
0: This is true, and people leave too. People go home, people need to travel. Yeah.
1: That's one thing that I've found pretty frequently is when I come here, because I have a Saturday at 4 p.m. show, I'm often the only person here.
0: Yeah, when I had a Saturday 12 p.m. show a few semesters back, I was like, I would follow up, of course, by, I can only, I feel so bad. I only remember the show names, but like the Pentium show and the More of the Pentiums with this DJ. And I would always follow up and I would be coming into the last half of jazz and I'd be like, oh, cool. There's more people in the station. And then I would leave. And then we had other people come in occasionally, but it was usually kind of like dormant and dead on a Saturday.
2: Once every a while.
0: Like, most of all time.
1: Yes. I think the only person that's ever been in station while I've been doing my 4 p.m., outside of, like, trainees for the two trainee weeks, is the guy who has the 5 p.m.
0: Oh.
1: I think it's just about it. And he's only been there a couple times. He's been struck down with some unfortunate timings.
0: Actually, I'm trying to remember. I used to know the schedule by heart for people that I tune into frequently, but I remember I tuned in on my way back. I believe it was... Discovery was on, I think, Sunday at 4 or 5.
1: Discovery's show this semester. No, Saturdays
0: it's
1: at 7.
0: It's Saturdays at 7.
1: Saturdays at 7.
0: Oh my gosh, I'm so off. I'm so off. No, I heard Goodbye to a World, which I love that song so much. And then I heard the cut-in of Discovery, and I was like, what? This is so cool. And there was like the tail end of an hour, and I'm like, oh. I'm sad now.
1: I think it would be cool if we could set up to where, like, Shrek, I guess, playlist posted, or, like studio recorded posted next to the playlist.
0: That would be cool, too.
1: I think that would be... I don't know how that, like, logistic-wise would work.
0: There might be some way
2: of... It would
0: just
2: have to be, like,
0: maybe.
2: A hard link, would be my guess.
1: Yeah.
2: Maybe they copy the playlist to a personal account.
1: Something like that.
2: But I know you said you tuned into a lot of shows. Do you, tune a fish?
0: More so than I tune a piano.
2: Really? Do you know how to play piano?
0: No, I know how to play an organ to make it sound funny.
2: Like which one? Like
0: the kidney.
2: Liver? Okay.
0: The kidney is my is usually my
2: left or right.
0: I work with what I have, and I only got the one, so you know I only work with the one. Yeah.
2: Oh, interesting.
0: But if I've got the I'm good on. Trust me, I'm good on kidneys. Yeah. But like if opportunity arose, I would play left or right, you know. But I'm not ambidextrous. I'm right-handed, although I am left-footed, dominantly. And I'm right-eyed dominant, but I'm left-foot dominant.
2: Interesting.
0: I don't know why.
2: Do you play the kidney with your left foot?
0: No, but
2: I know people who can play the piano with their feet.
0: Really?
2: No.
0: A show of truth and a show of lie. Two truths, one lie. I used to play that game, but my favorite bit about it, I can't actually say on air because it's, gosh, too obvious to see what's the truth and the lie. You know, I just can't say it. Unfortunate. Am I taking up time? I made
1: this playlist a little bit shorter with the intention of Trainee Will getting some chances because we had a conversation last time where he wanted to learn more or like get more attuned into the idea of butting in and being actively involved in conversation on air.
0: Okay.
1: So I had some built-in conversation time specifically for that purpose.
2: Yeah. Nice.
1: And then also
2: take up space in the environment.
1: Also, even if we do bleed over, it's me and Junk the Wist show after this, which does not have a finite end. So if we bleed over like 5 minutes, I'm sure nothing bad is gonna happen.
0: Hey, that's solid. That's solid.
1: Yeah. Yep. Just as long as I do my programming.
0: Only Cool and I know is on the cub. Yum yum.
1: Yeah.
0: That's a reference.
1: You can tune into.
2: I don't get that one.
1: You can tune into 1,000 words. At 12 a.m.
0: Oh, is that the... Oh, okay.
1: We've switched it. It used to be Rach and Keen.
0: So do you stop after 1,000 if you reach your limit, or like...
1: No, yeah, that's more of a novelty name based off the phrase, a picture's worth 1,000 words.
0: Oh, and then you can have one show called A Picture.

0: Unfortunately,
1: where they
0: no.
1: Don't talk.
0: But yeah, we have our show theme, or at least our playlist theme, is consistently just a picture.
2: Oh, you're going off a picture.
0: Yes. See here, if you want to come over and look at my,
2: yes, I do.
0: My
2: hold on
0: here.
2: Come. I'm migrating.
0: You can
2: everybody.
0: See
2: like
0: some
2: the
0: of these
2: bird.
0: Pictures. See here.
1: We can share.
0: This is this week.
3: Oh wow.
0: This is this week.
3: I like that. I like
0: and
3: that.
0: And then this was last week. this was the week before it.
3: Okay. Okay.
0: We didn't put the picture down for this one, but.
3: Is it described through the words I'm looking, or through the words being the music I'm looking through right now?
0: But then this was the one before
1: in
0: it.
1: Reality that would fit.
3: Oh,
1: the
3: that's
1: playlist.
3: Good.
0: I don't remember what this one was, honestly.
3: Starting off that one with Instant Crush, that one right before you showed me this one just now.
0: Yeah.
3: That one. Oh,
0: that
3: fits.
0: That was me.
3: That fits.
0: That was me. Yeah, but this Genius. Is the one we're doing. We're looking at pictures here. We kind of just trade back and forth by sending each other a picture, being like, yo, this is the theme for the show.
3: I see, all right. See some stuff here.
1: I don't mean to spoil it, but that's a pretty good picture.
0: Yeah.
1: It's
0: we
1: a
0: go,
1: solid picture.
0: We got some good stuff. It's fun.
1: Hold on.
0: Are you?
1: I have a picture that you might be able to use next week. I don't know.
0: Possibly.
3: Did you know that there is a way to put pictures on the FM? I'll sit down.
0: Yeah.
1: Of course.
0: Okay.
1: I have this picture.
0: Yes, we have a picture potentially for next week. Well, no, that...
1: No.
0: I was there when this was instated as
2: that,
0: an image.
2: It's still here. The photo.
1: I'm
2: going
1: to
2: say no.
0: I mean, we can use it because, like, they can't see it. But, like, I would say no. We absolutely cannot talk about that.
1: No. I thought about it for a moment and...
0: Absolutely not.
1: The third word and what I was about to say would have been an issue.
0: Yeah, absolutely not. But,
1: but
0: yeah,
1: I
0: mean,
1: digress.
0: I feel like that's a good intro segment. We've got some plug for the next hour. Wrapping back around, though, this playlist is live albums, live songs, in particular, my favorites, with the intention of teaching Trainee Will how to use some physical media. This will be the last art class playlist that I myself make. All of my playlists will now be delegated to Doodle Hour. Saturdays at 4.
1: From here on out, you guys gotta deal with me.
0: Yes.
1: Oh, no.
0: And, in fact, this is the second to last show where I will be in the captain's chair at all.
4: Ah!
0: So, yeah. Enjoy some live music here as I show Trainee Will how to set up some vinyl. We're gonna send you something over monitor. First up, one of the most legendary live performances in all of grunge history, with probably the poster child of grunge, live at Reading from Nirvana. We have my favorite song off of their Nevermind album, Aneurysm. I hope you guys enjoy that.
1: And
0: we will be back after a handful of songs to discuss and to segue. So I will see you then.
4: Sweet.
1: Goodbye, everybody.

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0: And welcome back. How are you guys doing? You still doing good? I hope you're enjoying live music, because we are here at KMNR 89.7 FM out of Rolla, Missouri.
1: And we are having such a good time.
0: The songs you just heard, and the order you heard them, were Aneurysm by Nirvana, live at Reading in 1992. Then you heard I Walk the Line by Johnny Cash, live at San Quentin. Then you heard Ramones' I Want to Be Sedated, live in Spain at Loco. Now, I'm pretty sure you can guess the theme. We're listening to my favorite live albums of all time, live recordings, live songs, whatever you may have it, as long as it was done in concert. I'm all game for this show. We started out with some of the more rock-ish sides of what we have on this playlist, and then we're going to bang it to maybe some more indie, and we'll close out with, I guess, folk, if you want to call it that. We'll figure it out. We'll get to that when we get to that. But for now, what we're going to get to is a PSA. And
1: which one are you feeling?
0: I'm thinking, and this is one I play rather frequently because I tend to always have a later show. One thing that's incredibly important, especially late at night, is healthy screen use. Mm. So you're going to kick a quick PSA here about healthy screen use, and then we'll be right back to it to talk a little more and play a little more music. So hopefully you can learn a thing or two here.
1: Yeah.
2: Have you ever had headaches or eye pains from the light escaping within your computer screen? Technology is a gift and a curse. Computers and phones can cause long-term eye damage when not used correctly. Eye problems are just the start. Welcome to the age of technology and back pains. There's also tech neck. Tech neck is caused by the stress put on your neck and shoulder muscles when using technology. Some may tell you that sitting up straight will help you, but that is incorrect. One way to help your back and neck is to sit in a chair with a backwards recline of 25 to 30 degrees. Now you may ask, I have fixed the back pain, but the eye pain is too much. Well, do I have news for you? The 20-20-20 rule, where every 20 minutes of you glaring at your computer screen, you look away and observe an object 20 feet away for 20 seconds. By doing this, it will help your lovely eyes take a break. You can also turn on the lights. This reduces the glare on the screen. So remember that technology is painful, but it doesn't have to be. So take breaks when you're on your computer.
0: Thank you to the lovely maker of that PSA. So, of course, very important to keep some good screen time practices in use.
1: Especially this late at night. So
0: yes.
1: I'm assuming some people out there are going to go to sleep after our show. Some people I know staying up for our show. They just want to hear the lovely Doodle Bob and Trini Will.
0: Bang! But, yeah. That's one of the reasons I wear these blue light glasses whenever I have my show, is because I know I kind of like to crash right after this here show, and staring at these screens really doesn't help. That's another thing that they didn't really mention in the healthy screen use when it comes to late night, is consumption of blue light from screens into your eyes really kind of targets your light receptors and makes it hard for them to fully shut down.
1: Yeah, it's
0: so
1: like
0: it makes it harder for it to go to sleep. And then, because of the way your eyes are still reacting to some amount of input, it makes it harder for you to go into REM sleep, which means that not only will it take longer for you to fully shut down, it'll take longer for you to actually get into the meat and bones of how you're supposed to recharge through sleep.
1: Yeah, like, blue light, from what I remember, it's like keeps you up because it's like the sky color, you know?
0: Mm-hmm.
1: And it's like, oh, it's daytime. I don't want to fall asleep.
0: Yes.
1: Shuts off all of the melatonin receptors and
0: messes with the circadian rhythm.
1: Messes you up.
0: I know it sounds like weird science-y or like, you know, trying to sell a course type rhetoric, but circadian rhythms are very important. And it's something that I thankfully kind of corrected over the last week. I had all out of whack for a little while. And now we're chilling.
1: Yeah.
0: But, That's all we have PSA-wise, and I guess our little preachiness to you. We'll get back on track for what you're probably here for. We're going to play some more live music. And to start us off, we have one of my favorite live recordings. This wasn't a concert, but it was done at a live studio. One of my favorite indie artists of all time, Claro, coming at you with Bags, recorded live at Electric Lady with one of the funkiest guitars I ever did hear.
1: Exciting.
0: And I hope
1: name.
0: You guys enjoy it as much as I have over the years.
1: All right.
0: See you in a little bit.

someone who was one.

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You may find yourself in another part of the world. You may find yourself behind the wheel of a large automobile. You may find yourself

that beautiful house. You may ask yourself, where does that highway lead to? 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Am I wrong? You may say to yourself,

0: And we are back after three more wonderful live performances. Those last songs in the order you heard them were Bags by Claro, performed live at Electric Lady. Then you heard Femme Fatale by the Velvet Underground perform in 1969 at Live at the End of the World. And then you just heard Talking Heads playing Once in a Lifetime live off of their famous Stop Making Sense record. And yeah, that wraps up our second group of three. All of that physical media was queued up by trainee Will here, so if you liked the faders, you can text in at 504-656-6735 if you liked that transition. Text in at 504-6-CAM-NR-DJ and gas my son up. I know he did a good job. I liked it. I think he did good.
1: Thank you.
0: But, yeah, just kind of trucking on along here. I guess it probably should be time for a little bit of programming. We're getting close to the end of the hour.
1: All right.
0: So I'll butt in here. We have a bird note.
1: What are we looking at?
0: I don't know. I kind of scrolled down
1: the red warbler.
0: I was looking at cuckoos.
1: I gotta get down with
0: cuckoos. I like cuckoos. For those who play Elden Ring, I really like the Cuckoo Knight set. It's a fun armor set in Elden Ring. I don't know. I'm kind of dead ending on conversation, so now it's time to get to programming. You'll learn about birds, and we'll be back to talk a little bit more before we get to the rest of our music.
1: All right.
0: See you in a sec. Bye-bye.
2: This is Bird Note. This staccato call tells us there's a yellow-billed cuckoo nearby. One of two species of cuckoos in the woodland North America. The yellow-billed lives in broadleaf forests throughout the east and riparian stands in the southwest. They were common breeding birds in the Pacific Northwest as late as the 1920s, but then they disappeared. Ornithologists still don't know why. The black-billed cuckoo is a more northerly species, living in dense woodland, even conifer forests. Cuckoos perch quietly and scan their surroundings for food. Hairy tent caterpillars, shunned by most birds, are often on their meal ticket. So, if you have an infestation of tent caterpillars, you might see one of these slender brown and white birds with long white-spotted tails. The cuckoo plucks a caterpillar from its tent and manipulates it back and forth in its bill, taking off many of the bothersome hairs. But some of them remain, and cuckoo stomachs are sometimes lined with these hairs. When the hairs are dense enough to prevent digestion, the entire stomach lining is cast off and regurgitated. Nature finds surprising ways to deal with problems. For Bird Note, I'm Mary McCann.
0: Real quick, just a little programming break there, and now we are done with the programming for the hour. Quick check-in. Trainee Will, how are you feeling about, you know, first time doing physical media on air, first time using a turntable ever, solo?
1: Yeah, it's been really fun. Honestly, the whole vinyl thing really scared me. I was like, how do I do this? I've only ever seen people do this, and, like, primarily it's been, like, TV shows. Like, the one that comes to mind is, like, that Gravity Falls episode where they had to play the thing backwards.
0: Love Gravity Falls.
1: Secret message.
0: Yeah.
1: And, like, I don't know. It looked a little bit difficult there. And, I don't know. It's not as hard as I thought it would be. It's,
0: no.
1: I'm probably going to incorporate this into my shows.
0: That's good. I have a good time. It's been a collection hobby of mine for, it'll be 3 years on Christmas since I first got my record player. Yeah.
1: I don't know how people have the money for that. I don't know how people have the money for that.
0: I was in high school with a decent paying job.
1: Of course.
0: And so I didn't have bills, and gas was cheaper.
1: Yeah.
0: And

0: the only things me and my friends would do was go to like free St. Louis things like the art museum and the zoo.
1: Yeah.
0: And then we'd go to record shops and eat. So it would just be like a, just be like $50 every week or so, because I'd buy a vinyl and lunch with my friends.
1: That's tough.
0: Pretty straightforward. And I could afford that because I was making some decent money. I had a pretty wild school to work ratio back in high school.
1: Really?
0: Yeah, no, I was working 4 nights a week.
1: Wow.
0: Obviously going to school 5 days a week. And then I'd work brunch on Sundays. So cool. Saturdays were the only days I ever didn't wake up to an alarm.
1: I was always, I was hard at work school-wise. I was like, days and nights, 6 days a week, working on school stuff, extracurriculars, that sort of thing.
0: Yeah.
1: Most Saturdays I had a Scholar Bowl tournament.
0: Oh.
1: So I was always on a bus ride 2 hours away, shipping us out somewhere so we can answer trivia questions.
0: Funky.
1: But, yeah.
0: Yeah.
1: I'm glad to be here. It's been really fun, but...
0: Yeah. And hopefully, you know, you'll learn a little bit more, get a little more attuned during your quest show, and then in maybe about like a month or so, I'll throw you in for an all-physical show. Ooh. You'll get your hands busy.
1: Spooky.
0: But for now, we actually... He was pretty efficient with his swaps last time, so we have all of our music already queued up. We're just going to let her rip for the rest of the hour. Yeah. First up, we have The Impetus... For this live album playlist, it was a recent release by one of my favorite current solo artists, Cameron Winter, lead singer of famous band Geese. He released his Live at Carnegie Hall album. He is one of, I believe, three people to ever play Carnegie Hall under the age of 24.
1: Huh.
0: And in this live performance, he had a song that has been one that I've been listening to through YouTube videos for a while now. Some videos that were taken of his live concerts, not particularly Carnegie Hall, but other concert halls. He played this song live, and every time I hear it, I'm like, oh my gosh, this is my favorite Cameron Winter song.
1: Mm.
0: And now I finally have my grubby little hands on a live of a full recording of it. Hopefully he'll release a standard studio recording soon. But for now, I'm really loving this song. And for the devout Cameron Winter fans, I'm sure you might be able to guess... I'm going to be hitting you here with If You Turn Back Now by, like I said, Cameron Winter, live at Carnegie Hall. Hit you with a couple other after that, couple more after that. If you liked any of these songs and you're wanting to grab them for yourself, or if you didn't, you liked the playlist and you missed a little bit, you want to know what else I played, you can go to kmnr.org/playlists. It's playlists with an S. And you can see exactly what I played in what order I played it. But yeah, like I said, If You Turn Back Now by Cameron Winter, live at Carnegie Hall.

0: You are listening to Kamen RD 9.7 FM, broadcasting out of Rolla, Missouri. And you are listening to A Thousand Words here with me, Doodle Bob.
1: And me, Junk the Wist.
0: Yes, wonderful.
1: And one more.
2: And Courtney Will.
0: Yes.
1: Aww, he's 2 years old.
0: He's 2 years old?
1: 2 years old.
3: Oh, yeah, this is his second ever trainee show.
1: He's so small.
3: That's crazy. He's going to graduate. He's going to graduate when he's 8. He's going to be 8 years old and he's going to graduate.
2: I'm like Young Sheldon.
3: Ooh, from the hit series Young Sheldon.
2: Yeah.
3: All right.
2: Is Young Sheldon from Young Sheldon or is he from Big Bang Theory?
0: No, Young Sheldon's from Young Sheldon. Sheldon's from Big Bang Theory.
1: Yeah.
2: They're the same guy, though.
1: No.
3: No.
2: No?
3: As someone who's watched both shows, they fundamentally aren't.
1: No. So you got to think about it this way. Sheldon is from the Big Bang Theory. The Sheldon and Young Sheldon comes from Big Bang Theory, but Young Sheldon is from Young Sheldon because he's Young Sheldon and he's in Young Sheldon.
3: Also, Young Sheldon was developed as a character like really well. Like he's a very different person from when he started out. Like a lot of it is like, you know, his formative growth as a person, like someone struggling with like autism in like the 80s as a you know, preteen and adolescent, and then you get to Big Bang Theory before all of that was established. And he's just like, you know, of course, you know, the views expressed in this program are not those of Kamen or the University of Missouri system or the University of Missouri Board of Curators. I just think he's a really just bad caricature of what people thought autism was in like the 2010s.
1: Which, yeah, that's exactly what it was.
3: Yeah.
1: But, I mean, also, I think they replicated the same plot lines, which made it hard to believe that it was a character that grew up and to be that.
3: Mm-hmm.
1: Because it's like, okay, you just took all the character growth you gave him in Young Sheldon and took it away from him.
3: Exactly.
1: Like, obviously, they didn't take it away because they're doing this whole new thing, but...
2: Like, they lobotomized him.
3: Yeah, they genuinely lobotomized him.
1: My boy.
3: Like, he starts out as this, like, kind of insufferable, non-adapted person.
2: Hold on,
3: I like this background music. It's from Zelda. But never mind. He starts out as this, like, non-adjusted, like, non-adapted child dealing with, you know, being on the spectrum. And he faces all these adversities through years and years. And he comes out of it being someone who still lives on the spectrum, but someone who has found their place in social life and has, like... progressed, I guess, into what is socially acceptable far more instead of just like, you know, staying that way. And then they revert him back to basically how they presented him as an 8-year-old, where it's like he doesn't understand any social cues. Apparently he has no idea what being sad is like. And it's like, no, you showed him all of that in the show.
2: Yeah, it's like,
3: it's depressing.
2: Maybe he got like cloned or something. And, like,

0: That was very much near the end of the show. However, here's the thing. In the Big Bang Theory show, it's mentioned as such a light and off-center topic where it's like, they present his dad as like this major scumbag. And it's like, yeah, he died. And it's like, okay, yeah. But then like they flesh out the character of like his father, George Sr., in the show. And it's like, yeah, maybe he wasn't a great guy, but he did what he could. Like you start to feel bad for him a little bit.
1: Sleeping on our front porch.
0: Really? He did what he could for his family. He did what he thought was best for his family. And he wasn't always the best, but he tried.
1: Yeah.
0: And then, you know, you see the effects of that in, like, you know, the caricature that they made George Jr., Sheldon's younger brother, in the show. And he showed, like, no, this is a guy who had to learn how to raise his siblings, like, be the man of the house, more or less by himself at age 16, because his dad died. And it's like all of that characterization's gone. And then Sheldon learning how to process grief and learning empathy for others in a situation that so hits close home for, like that hits so close to home for him, is apparently just lost, because now he's back in Big Bang Theory being like, oh, I don't understand anything that's about anyone else's feelings.
2: Yeah.
0: They lobotomized him. He's such an endearing young man by the end of young Sheldon, and then he's the most insufferable chud by the start of Big Bang Theory.
2: We can't ignore it.
0: But we can try now.
1: Genius transition.
0: Yes. What Drunk the Wisp was trying to do there is transition into what we here like to call A Thousand Words, which is our show. We name it after the famous saying, a picture is worth a thousand words, where every week either I, Doodle Bob, or Drunk the Wisp will send each other a picture, and that will be our sole theme for the show. You know, no clues, no collaboration on what we decide that picture means. We more or less add, I know for a fact, like, I add without really looking at what you add.
2: Yeah.
0: I kind of just go with,
2: I feel like I yeah. usually add before you do anyway, so.
0: Yeah. And I tend to not look at what you add. And, you know, I feel like it's kind of just a cool, and then we go, I edit it to where it alternates between your song, my song.
2: Yeah.
0: And we can kind of see, like, the mishmash of what I interpreted the song at, or the picture as, and what Chunk the Wisp did.
2: I saw one you put on there, and I was like, oh my gosh, that was genius.
0: And, hopefully, it's a good one. But, yeah, the picture for this week is a meme that's been circulating around for a little while now.
2: One of my favorite images.
0: It's a white dog, looks like a mutt, maybe? Just kind of sitting by a fire with his eyes closed, but the fire is very much like raging in his face. He has this orange glow on his face. And then half of the picture is taken up by a caption of he trying to ignore it, and then a million crying emojis.
2: The dog's eyes are closed.
0: Yes, the dog's eyes are closed in almost a pensive state.
2: Very like, yeah.
0: Naturally, he is trying to ignore the...
2: He's just trying to ignore it.
0: He's trying to ignore the massive tuft of fire in front of him. However, Even though he's trying to ignore it, you can still see it affects him in this very orangish hue he retains.
2: And there's like a series of these images, and they're just my favorite.
0: Yes.
1: There's a metaphor there.
2: One where it's like, he can't ignore it, he noticed it.
0: Yes, where they put the eyes on him.
2: Yes.
0: Yes. But,
2: he's so cute.
0: We both had our own interpretations here. Now looking at the songs that both Drunk the Wisp and I picked, it looks like it's a pretty, I guess, regret and grief themed playlist. A lot of very sad songs. Some of my favorite albums ever on here. I love these Drunk the Wisp picks. But a lot of songs about regret, a lot of songs about grief, a lot of songs about maybe lost love, things of that nature. Things you would try to ignore. First up, though, we have a Drunk the Wisp pick. Lizzie McAlpine coming at you with Method Acting. And then I've got Fiona Apple, I Want You to Love Me. And then maybe we'll play some more songs after that. Maybe we won't. Stay tuned and find out. Like I said, for right now, we got Method Acting by Lizzie McAlpine. Stay tuned.

0: forgot we had this mic out.
1: Silly mic.
2: The funny.
0: Okay, so you just heard Jigsaw Falling Into Place by Radiohead and Merry Christmas, Please Don't Call by Bleachers. Woo. Merry Christmas, Please Don't Call was in fact the song that I was like, wow, dude, wow, this is a good pick.
1: Thanks.
0: This is a very good, he trying to ignore it.
1: Yes.
0: He really trying to ignore it.
1: And Jigsaw Falling Into Place was one of the two, Drunk the Whisk, good picks. Yeah. But I will gas myself up. Drunk the Whisk also complimented a second one of my songs.
0: I did, and it'll be later, but, something that really makes Merry Christmas, Please Don't Call, he's trying to ignore it for me,
1: mm-hmm.
0: was, so, this was a song that played a bunch in, what year was that? The winter of 24? Winter of 24?
1: Mm-hmm. The winter before we came to college? Like, winter of your senior year?
0: Nope. Winter of my junior year.
1: 23.
0: So, okay, yeah, 23.
1: Mm-hmm.
0: I had COVID.
1: Ooh.
0: And yes. I felt so isolated in my little house because my family was, like, not really coming. Oh, my gosh, the loudest drums ever.
2: They just invented new drums that are even louder for him.
0: I don't remember what the thing was for why they weren't home, but, like, and because it's, like, winter, you know, it gets dark super fast.
1: Yeah.
0: And my dad is immunocompromised, so, like, once he did get home, I had to stay upstairs. But, oh, my gosh, that was just, I was just so out of it.
1: Yeah.
0: I don't like being sick in general. It always makes,
1: not.
0: Like,
2: yeah.
0: It always just sucks, obviously, because, yeah. You know, you're being sick. It never happens to me. So when it does happen, it's like, dang.
2: Yeah.
0: Why the heck am I sick?
1: Yeah. That song has been so incredibly pertinent to me the last, like, couple of months. I've been more or less going through the ringer on, like, all aspects of every relationship I have.
2: Wow.
1: I remember specifically the train ride back from Chicago after me and DJ Violations went to Riot Fest. DJ Violations was taking a little nap, and so I was kind of off in my own world. I had gotten pretty much all of the homework I needed to get done on the train ride there. So it was kind of just me, and I was bored of just scrolling on social media. So I decided, you know, I'm just going to zone out and listen to music, and that song played.
0: Ooh, not a song to zone out to.
1: It was the first song. It was the first time I heard it since I more or less got put through this emotional social blender, and it hit me like a truck. And I listened to it for 15, 20 times in a row, and I was almost sobbing in the middle of this train.
0: Yeah.
1: And so it's a very powerful song because I have. It just dug up all of the emotions for all of these like incredibly close. You know, social ties that I have with people all being fumbled around. I was very sad.
0: Yeah, there's a lot of things that reminds me of that time, and it always just makes me feel bad.
1: Yeah.
0: Because it really was just, like, a bad time mentally as well.
1: Yeah.
0: And then, like, just being isolated for hours on end and waking up late and just feeling bad in general.
1: That's how the last song
0: I did watch. I did binge watch all of the Hunger Games movies, though, so that was cool. Okay.
1: I've actually never seen any. Are they any good?
0: Yeah.
1: They're coming out with a new one, aren't they?
2: Yeah, I think so.
0: So I was doing this completely legally, but I tried to watch The Ballad of Songbirds and Snakes, and when I was trying to watch it legally, it pulled up as a recording of a theater, all in Spanish.
2: Oh.
0: So, I haven't gone past that one. I haven't, actually, I did kind of watch it with some sorority sisters, but.
1: Okay.
2: Cool.
0: But I also have this cologne that I used all the time during that time, and so every time, I've been trying to use it more, but it always makes me think of it, and I'm like, I hate this.
1: Mm-hmm. Yeah, I have that one cologne. I've got a decent winter cologne lined up, but I'm, like, I have like a quarter to a third left of this one bottle that I got like 2-3 years ago, and like it sends me back through like all 2-3 of those years every wow. time I like every now and then it doesn't do it every time I wear it, sometimes it catches me off guard, it just sends me through you know, the winters the last 2 to 3 years, and

0: everything that happened. And, you know, I'll just be like sitting there. One thing I like to do in class, if it's like a desk, like a chair, and I'm kind of, and I'll just like do this. I'll put like my fingers on like my temple and just have this. Mm-hmm. I have my nose right by my wrist.
1: Ooh.
0: And so I can smell the cologne. Yeah. And so I'll just have it subconsciously. And I'll just be like kind of locked in on the lecture, or whatever. And I'll zone out for a sec, and it's just immediate smell.
1: Yeah, it I have a whole bunch like of perfumes, so luckily I don't.
0: I keep a tight rotation. But... I like my slightly bougie colognes, and so I don't have money like that to ball out on like a good rotation.
1: I like my fruity perfumes, and then like I don't even know what I would describe my cologne as. Yeah. And then also, I also buy a lot of antique perfumes, and those always just kind of smell like, I don't know, grandma. Yeah.
0: I buy some European colognes from the 90s sometimes whenever I'm looking for, like, summer perfumes. Like, right now I have one from Italy from about, like, the, from, like, 92, 94, I don't remember which one. But I find that for summer colognes... the Mediterranean's had it pretty solidly down in the 90s as far as, like, my, preferences.
2: Awesome.
0: It's pretty solid. What do we have for programming, Miss Al?
1: Ad Council.
0: Uh-oh.
1: So I think what we're gonna, concert news. But I think what we're gonna do is play our Ad Council and then get right back into the music.
0: Okay.
2: I think that's what's up.
1: Which the music will start with my personal favorite from this playlist, Forget Her by Jeff Buckley.
0: The second song of Jump the Wists that I complimented, being like, ooh, that's a good one. Ooh, that's clever. That's clever.
1: This is like, this song is genuinely like the most he trying to ignore it ever.
2: Yeah.
0: But I also, I had a contradiction there of so real.
1: It's he trying to ignore it for me, especially.
2: Mine trying to ignore it.
0: He trying to ignore it for me is so real.
1: He trying to ignore it.
0: It's crazy that there's, like, every song on that album is he trying to ignore it.
1: Yeah, low-key, he could just change the picture to that. Yeah. Perfect.
2: We need album art.
0: It's like, the album art, it's kind of already, like, he's already kind of hitting the same pose the dog is.
2: He's already
0: on the album
2: to
0: art.
2: It.
0: Look at it.
1: That's not even crazy to say.
0: And he's got the same, like, orangish light on his face.
2: Ooh, that's clever.
0: Ooh, that's clever.
1: Okay, we'll get into the Ad Council.
0: Ad Council, then music.
1: Love. Yeah, right after.
2: All right.
1: Bye-bye, guys.
2: Bye. I love
1: Bye.
2: You all.
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0: All right, and you just heard It Ain't Me, Babe by... Wait. We didn't announce Vampire Empire, did we? Vampire Empire by Big Thief, It Ain't Me, Babe by Joan Baez, and First Love, Late Spring by Mitski.
1: Yeah.
0: Yeah.
2: I like those songs.
1: And that's what's up.
0: I like those songs.
2: I play those songs when I'm trying to ignore it.
0: So we have some concert news to go through.
2: Ooh-wee. I can't read from back
0: That's
2: here.
0: That's okay. I got this. I'm locked in. I can read today.
2: Yes.
0: So tomorrow, Tuesday, October 13th in Chesterfield, Missouri, we have Interpol at the Factory at 8 p.m. And then same day, Molly Tuttle at 8 p.m. at the Gilioy's Theater. Is that how you say that? Gilioy's Theater? In Springfield, Missouri. Wednesday, October 14th, we have Skillet at the Pageant at 7 p.m. in St. Louis, Missouri, and Microwave at the Truman KC in Kansas City at 7 p.m. Thursday, October 15th, we have Trip at Broadway in St. Louis, Missouri at 8 p.m., and Danielle Nicole at the Blue Note in Columbia, Missouri at 7:30 p.m. Friday, October 16th, we have The Old 60 at the Factory in Chesterfield, Missouri at 7 p.m., and Demola at the Truman KC in Kansas City, Missouri at 8 p.m. Saturday, October 17th, we have Let Down at the Duck Room at Blueberry Hill in St. Louis at 7:30 p.m., and Mastodon at the Pageant in St. Louis, Missouri at 7 p.m. Sunday, October 18th, we have Sleeping with Sirens at the Pageant in St. Louis, Missouri at 7 p.m., and Here Come the Mummies at the Blue Note in Columbia, Missouri at 8 p.m. Monday, October 19th, we have The Rex at the Truman KC in Kansas City at 6 p.m., can't speak, and Kyle Hume at the Record Bar in Kansas City, Missouri at 8 p.m. For one big show, we have on October, well, that was today, so never mind. Today, if you went at 8 p.m., there was Rod Wave at the Enterprise Center in St. Louis, Missouri.
1: Whoa!
0: I can't believe Rod Wave would have a concert on a Monday. Wait. Yeah, that was yesterday. That wasn't even today.
1: I mean, your co-host has a show on Monday.
0: Wait, so I totally just read Tuesdays, too, for no reason. Which is today. Today is Tuesday. Wait, no, because we're in the morning of Tuesday. That's why I'm confused. It's Monday. So, by the way. No.
1: I thought it was Tuesday.
0: Well, it was Tuesday until I realized that we're still going off of Monday, so...
1: Oh,
0: yeah.
1: Genius.
0: But yeah, that's our concert now.
1: Awesome.
2: Thank you.
1: Thank you, concerts.
2: Now...
0: Was that good?
2: Yes, that was good. I liked it.
1: That was awesome.
2: Enjoyed that one.
0: Do we want to talk at all? You guys feeling any talkative? Any conversations to be had?
1: Yeah, I just made my first sticky note and I put it on the walls.
0: Where do you put it?
1: Right there. I put it in a ceiling tile.
0: Oh. Mm-hmm.
1: And because I don't know why, but it wasn't sticking to the wall. Like.
2: I've made many, many sticky notes. I think I've
1: really
2: got like 5 or 6 up around in control room and a handful around in the prod room.
1: Yeah. It's an honor to have an impact on the station.
0: I had a few on the door and like half of them are gone now and I don't know what happened.
1: That's because
2: it was a little hamster guy?
0: Yeah.
2: Hmm.
0: Somebody's tearing my guys down.
2: Hamster men.
0: But
1: yeah.
0: Oh, you know what? We do have something to talk about. How was your guys' break?
1: It was awesome. Do you want to go first?
2: I mean, mine's really fast. I didn't talk to another human being for like 3.5 days straight.
0: It's not even crazy.
2: Like from midday Thursday when my roommate and my suite mates left, mm-hmm. up until station meeting at 7 p.m. on Sunday night, I did not have a face-to-face conversation with a single person.
0: I had a lot of face-to-face conversations. I was running all around, talking to, like, seeing my friends.
2: Yeah.
0: I drove an hour to go see my friend.
2: You drove way more than an hour.
1: All I did was talk to
0: people. Well, I drove
1: 6 hours
0: to go home, but I drove an hour to go see my friend from my home.
1: Wowie zowie. My drive was, like, 2 hours. I went to Illinois.
0: my friend
1: to be with my girlfriend.
0: Oh, so cute.
2: Oh.
1: We went to Ren Fair.
0: Oh.
1: It was so cool.
0: That's so fun.
1: I don't know if you guys know D&D terminology or if this is D&D terminology, but I went as like an artificer guy.
2: Mm-hmm.
1: Little.

0: machine inventor guy.
1: Yep.
0: I took mild sauce from Taco Bell and I gave it out to people because I said it would keep the rats away, because there are rats at Renfair that will like mark your hands and put a clip on you and it gives you the plague.
2: Awesome.
0: I don't know if you're familiar.
2: I love the plague.
0: What? What's that about?
2: What's that about?
0: You a rat? Is that
2: But something cool that did happen to me is I learned Magic the Gathering with my friend.
0: That's so cool.
1: I did recently as well.
0: What color deck are you playing?
2: I played a black and a red, I think.
0: Awesome.
2: Because it was I played Nekuzar.
0: Oh.
2: And then I also played the dinosaur one.
0: I'm not too familiar with Magic. He's going to town there.
2: Yeah, he's playing. But yeah, that was actually really fun, and I'm excited to play more.
0: I
2: won one game, but I also had a lot of backseat help, but also it was all over, only me.
0: There's nothing wrong with that.
2: There's a man outside.
1: There's a man. Oh, he's inside.
3: Man.
2: Hi.
3: Put some respect on my name.
1: What's your name?
4: What's up, gang? I'm MC Wave.
0: Ah!
2: Wow.
3: I'm learning drums.
1: We heard.
3: I'm bad.
1: We heard.
0: Yeah, we
1: heard.
0: Unfortunately, we can tell.
3: I'm horrible. I thought you guys were still playing music. That's on me.
1: No, it's okay. I'm actually gonna start trying to learn drums from Tim the Enchanter sometime.
0: Ooh,
1: relatively soon. Because I did some critical
2: Bob
1: thinking. It's like I want to learn
2: a
1: learn an instrument,
0: awesome.
1: But like naturally,
0: I forget
1: not a lot of them can I do.
3: Yeah.
1: But I'm like drums. I can just tape a drumstick to my hand.
3: You could totally do drums.
0: And that's tough.
1: So we're good.
3: Yaz the Fod is teaching me.
2: Yes,
1: uh-huh.
2: Shout out the goat. My grandpa.
0: Whoa.
1: What?
3: Guys, I might go home.
0: And that's okay. There's nothing wrong with that.
3: It's 1 in the morning.
2: Is it?
1: Yeah. That's when our show goes to.
0: No way.
3: So cool
2: how it's 1 a.m. in the morning and we're all on KMNRD 9.7 FM.
1: Broadcasting
2: out of Rolla, Missouri. So awesome.
1: Hashtag
0: so cool
1: station ID.
0: That's everything that's happening right now, actually.
1: Station ID.
0: That's actually
2: so cool.
0: Incredible.
3: Wow.
1: Yes.
2: So tough.
0: There's never been something cooler, I think.
2: No.
1: How was your fall break? That was what we were talking about beforehand.
3: Do you want me to just hop on mic?
2: Oh, yeah.
0: Oh,
2: hop
0: on
2: that mic, man.
3: Let me pop some phones on real quick.
0: Hop up. Mm. That's what's going on.
2: Oh my gosh.
3: Sorry.
2: I think it's all tangled up there.
0: For
3: no,
0: our listeners, phones is slang for headphones.
4: If you're just joining the stream.
0: The web stream.
2: Oh! If you're just joining the stream.
4: Yeah,
2: the
4: sorry
2: web stream.
4: Guys.
0: Yeah.
2: By the way,
0: stream
2: is
0: like
2: slang for web stream.
4: Guys, calc is short for calculator. I'm just using slang.
2: Whoa, you do that really well.
4: Do I really?
2: Yeah.
0: It's
4: guys,
0: like natural.
4: I have a few impressions up my sleeve, but I don't break them out just for anything. So.
2: No, that's not crazy. That's not
0: $5.
2: Crazy. Okay, how was your break?
4: It was good for the most part. I went golfing on Thursday.
0: Ooh. Did you win?
4: No. But I was... Let's just say I had some fun on Wednesday. So the drive home Thursday morning at 6 a.m. was not as fun.
0: Oh, I see.
4: It was more so just like my tummy hurt, but like worse.
2: Yeah.
4: But yeah, we lost, so that was unfortunate, but it was still good to get out with the guys and have some fun. Yeah. And I went to the hockey game on Saturday.
0: How far did you hit the ball?
4: On a good day, like 250.
1: Ooh.
4: But usually it's like 250 and it curves.
0: Oh.
4: like not good.
0: Yeah. That's what I'd be averaging on Wii Sports.
4: Oh,
2: the heck?
4: Wow.
2: There's concert news again.
4: It translates, bro. Trust.
0: Yeah. Does it really?
2: We just did concert
0: no.
2: news, and we have concert news for this hour, too. All
4: right, guys.
2: All right, so MC Wave's got us.
4: I got
0: MC
4: you.
0: Wave?
1: Concert
4: I'm
1: news?
4: Gonna read concert news.
0: Concert news.
4: Are we doing that right now?
2: No.
0: Yes.
4: Oh, good. I just got comfortable.
0: I no,
1: yeah, we had concert
0: you're
1: news last hour,
0: back.
1: And we have it again for this hour.
4: Dude, do you guys have weather?
1: No.
2: No, we have Bird Note, my favorite. Bird
4: weather is my favorite.
2: I love Bird Note.
4: I have a whole segment for weather.
1: How so?
4: I play Sirius by the Alan Parsons Project. No. You know, like what the Chicago Bulls walk out to?
1: Yeah.
4: You ever seen Cloudy with a Chance of Meatballs, that song?
1: Yes.
4: Yeah. I'm like, welcome to Weather with the Wave tonight. Yeah, no, it's like it's pretty sick. I'm not gonna lie.
1: I've been thinking of something
0: we need, like,
1: that I might do since I.

0: think I am technically the news director.
1: Yeah.
0: I've been thinking of adding or making a Google Doc of just like something I edit or update every like 2-3 days of just like a bunch of links to modern news so that people don't have to go like scrawling for themselves.
1: Dude.
0: And it'd be under like certain groups. It'd be like, you know, sports, politics, local Rala.
1: I like that.
0: Science, that kind of stuff. And so, you know, you don't have to use it, but like I know when I get news and weather, it's like I have no idea where I even want
1: to
0: start.
1: It'd be nice to have like definitely like a sports segment or like celebrity section or just like different sections to pull from would be cool.
0: Yeah.
2: I always go to Good News Network.
1: I went there today after I read probably the saddest news story I've ever read. Because I don't know if you guys are familiar with Breaking Bad.
0: Loosely.
1: Yeah. RJ Mitt, the guy that plays Walt Jr., passed away today.
3: Whoa. That's horrible. Yeah.
1: So I read a news article about that because I'm very passionate about Breaking Bad.
2: Right.
1: But it was, like, so sad. I was like, I don't really want to be reading this right now. So I went to Good News Network to kind of bring the spirits up a little bit.
2: Yeah.
3: And it's just, like, 14 million puppies were saved today.
2: Yeah.
3: And they all got awesome homes, and everybody loves them.
0: Yeah, shout out Good News Network for informing you about the Ridgeland Farm Beagles.
3: True.
1: Dude, I love dogs.
0: You guys know about the Ridgeland Farm Beagles?
1: I do not.
0: This was a testing facility. Jinx. And they had and there was over like 2,500 beagles.
1: Oh my
0: just
1: God.
0: Cooped up in this testing facility, had all these like terrible things, and these people, like this like activist group, more or less just like busted down the gates and freed them.
2: Yeah.
3: That's
0: and,
3: so tough.
0: And
3: though.
0: Like as of I believe it is a month and a half ago, each and every one of them had been adopted.
1: That's I think I heard something similar to that.
0: And there are like all these videos of like the ones that have been adopted, like going to the beach for the first time or going to the park.
3: That's adorable.
0: Or like going into a house where they meet a dog that isn't a beagle and they're like going crazy and it's like
2: I didn't know that could happen.
0: There are these like super like there's just these treasure troves of, you know, 2,500 something odd dogs finally getting to like live their life as it should be, and it's such a cute thing.
3: Incredible.
0: And yeah,
1: brings a tear to your eye. It's enough to make a grown man cry.
0: Yeah.
1: And that's okay.
0: Yep.
1: Yo, so what does that microphone do that the other one does not?
0: Cover it with your head.
2: It does this sometimes. Everybody, if you could fasten your seatbelts, we are cleared for takeoff.
1: So it's just got like, it's a super high compressed microphone.
3: No.
2: It's also just fun to like be able to hold the mic.
0: Yeah.
1: Breaker 19 coming.
2: Cause this look, cause look, now I can look at you and I'm still talking into the mic.
1: That is kind of nice. I low key just hit the chud pose where I pull the mic arm all the way out. I'm sitting there like this. I'm like, what up, guys? So I'm MC Wave.
3: That's kind of what I'm doing right now.
1: The trainee handbook lied when it said that they can tell your posture because I'm convinced I talk better when I'm completely slumped.
3: I'm out.
1: It definitely does. Because it's like when you're on the air, people can hear how you're sitting, and they can hear if you're smiling or not. I'm like, dude, I'm always smiling.
2: I'm always smiling.
1: Except for when I'm not.
3: Guys, he's not smiling.
2: Wait, okay. Say something while smiling or without smiling.
1: Hey, guys. Welcome to KM&R. Hey, guys. Welcome to KMR.
2: Okay, well, you put tone into that.
3: Hey, welcome to KMR.
1: Guys, I can't just do it on the spot. I'm not an actor.
2: What? You don't have to do anything. That was the whole point.
3: Yeah.
1: Dude, you just said smile and talk.
2: Yeah.
1: And then you said don't smile and talk.
3: Do that normally.
1: Yeah, but I like...
2: Hey, guys.
3: He's just too
2: happy.
1: Hey, guys.
2: Hey, guys.
1: Whoa, when you smile, it really does do wonders.
3: Hey.
2: I become a Colgate commercial.
1: Nine of 10 doctors recommend Colgate Freshly Clean. The views expressed in this program are not those of KM&R, the University of Missouri System, or the UM Board of Curators.
2: Yeah, there you go.
3: They just do like the tea thing, like that. Bing!
1: Yeah, with like the super bright sparkle that nobody ever gets off their teeth. It's like everybody's teeth are slightly yellow. If they're completely white, then I know you're like cheating.
2: Yeah.
3: Yeah.
1: You're hacking.
2: My dentist, last time I, well, not the last time I went, actually, because I went over the break. But before that, she was like, I don't know why she went on this tangent about toothpaste to me, but

0: is like literally all you need is fluoride, and I'm like, okay.
1: No, because the whitening strips actually break down your enamel, and then it like makes you more susceptible to cavities and stuff.
0: Yeah. But like, I truly don't know why she went on the tangent, because I wasn't telling her about my toothpaste. I wasn't like, I was just kind of living
2: large.
0: For
2: the love of the game.
0: For the love of the game.
1: My mother's very passionate about teeth.
2: Mm. So is my mom.
1: She's a dental hygienist.
2: She was a dental assistant. For
1: same thing.
0: Yeah.
2: She never gave me any sort of ranch. She was just like, he probably knows.
1: I don't know. My mom like bought me white, or like she used to get free stuff from like expos and whatnot. And she's like, I got some new whitening strips for you to try if you'd like to. And it worked. And then I was like, man, my teeth kind of hurt.
0: Yeah.
2: Yeah.
1: And then it was like, my teeth look unnaturally white. I'm going to let them get slightly yellow again.
0: It's like the one, oh no, I don't remember the name of the show.
1: Yo, so that's embarrassing.
0: Dang it.
1: Is it SpongeBob?
2: Where?
1: Surely it's SpongeBob.
0: No, it's a sitcom.
1: Friends?
0: No.
1: Yo, this guy.
0: No.
2: MC Wave.
3: What's it about? Name a character.
1: It's a sitcom, so they're all
2: guys.
1: Full House.
0: It's an Asian family.
3: Oh, Fresh Off the Boat. Fresh Off the Boat?
0: I don't know the name of it, I think.
1: Bro.
3: But it's new-ish.
2: Is there the episode about the Asian flush?
3: What?
0: I don't know.
3: Is it a
0: but
3: new
0: But the reason I'm
3: show?
0: Talking about it is because there was an episode where the dad, like, took some money off of his, like, friend's bill at his restaurant. And then the friend was a dentist, and he like threw in a free like whitening agent, and it made his teeth so bright white that he was like, I really appreciate this, but like, you can't just make a man's teeth white. You can't just do that to a man's teeth.
2: When did we get like yellowing strips?
0: When did we get make my teeth disgusting
1: strips? When do we get Snapman strips?
2: What?
1: Is that real? Is that a thing?
0: All right, somebody has to go get Snapman grills.
1: No.
2: No.
0: And I volunteer MC Wade.
2: What about Bob the Builder? Let's get Bob the Builder on that.
3: I think there's an active thing of me, Tim the Enchanter, Discovery, and MC Zilch all getting Snapman tattooed.
0: Mm. Yeah, I could never do a tattoo.
1: Me neither.
3: It'll be my first tattoo. I'm very excited.
0: So cute.
3: I have 3 tattoos planned. This is one of them, and all of them are very near and dear to my heart. I'm very excited.
0: Like, yeah, Cayman R is not near and dear to my heart. No.
3: Hmm?
2: Like on your chest?
3: No.
2: Oh.
3: I think Snapman's going near my ankle.
0: Right on top of the forehead.
3: I think. Then I have
1: no,
3: one.
1: No, that's where Cayman R goes.
3: Then I have one with my boys Cobb and Joe back from St. Louis.
2: You've
3: those
2: got
3: are my,
2: like the
3: guys.
2: Knuckle tattoos, like the Snapman's.
3: I can't do it. I can't do the knuckle tattoos.
1: You could do Cam and R.
3: I guess. I don't want to.
2: Hit someone in the face.
3: I don't want to do that.
1: I don't blame you.
0: K-M-N-R.
1: I think the only 89. Tattoo.
0: 89.7.
2: Oh, genius.
0: That point instead of 0.7
2: clever.
0: In there.
1: I considered getting like a Cam and R tattoo, but I think the only tattoo I'm ever going to get is an Iron Man tattoo on my calf. And that's like years.
0: Like for finishing the Iron Man?
1: Yeah. Well, no, I'm not going to do it if I don't finish it. That'd be
0: that's
1: cool.
0: What I'm saying. No, that's what I'm saying.
2: Iron
0: like,
2: Man, like the guy.
1: No. Okay. Like,
0: yeah,
1: like the race.
2: That makes more sense.
1: Yeah, like, bro, I really love him.
2: I finished Iron Man.
0: It's the only one I'll ever
1: dude,
0: consider.
1: Dude, you know Tony Stark is Iron Man?
2: Dude.
1: Yeah, my bad, guys.
2: No, I just don't know ball like that.
1: I thought it was funny.
2: It was funny. It was. I liked it.
0: Should we finish out our songs?
1: Why is he footing me?
2: I'm not footing him.
1: You're footing me.
2: I'm not footing him.
1: I said that, and then he's like, no. And then he put his foot up to mine. I'm so scared right now, guys.
2: It's okay.
1: Help. No, I'm kidding.
0: So with that, we're going to get right back into the music.
2: Of course.
0: Of course.
3: We're trying to ignore it.
0: We're trying to ignore
2: he's
0: it.
2: To ignore it.
3: This
0: and
3: has
0: we,
3: been 1,000 words with me, Doodlebop.
0: And me, Junk the Wisp.
3: Where every week we take a picture and we turn it into songs.
0: So true.
3: And so this one is the dog with the flame in his face. He's trying to ignore it.
0: So
3: and these last two
0: true.
3: Songs are our picks for he trying to ignore it.
0: Yeah. Starting off with 19th Century Sadness by Rehash.

0: This is Bird Note. This robin is making a delivery of tasty caterpillars to its fledglings. Like many songbirds, they rely on these insects to raise their young, says entomologist Douglas Tallamy.
1: It takes thousands and thousands and thousands of caterpillars to make one clutch of baby birds. And that's just to get it to the point where it fledges, where it leaves the nest.
0: But habitat loss is making caterpillars and other nutritious insects hard to come by. So Tallamy co-founded an organization called Homegrown National Park to help people bring biodiversity to their own gardens, which can be as easy as planting an acorn.
1: Oaks support more species of caterpillars than any other tree genus in the country.
0: Hundreds of butterfly and moth species start their lives as caterpillars foraging in oak branches, making these trees a fully stocked pantry for birds like tanagers, bluebirds,
1: titmice, chickadees, cardinals, red-bellied woodpeckers, downy woodpeckers, pileated woodpeckers, magnolia warblers, hooded warblers, prairie warblers, yellow warblers, wood thrushes, and hermit thrushes.
0: The list goes on.
1: So when you plant an oak, you're actually planting an entire community. 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

0: 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You're still listening to KMNRD 9.7 FM, out of Rolla, Missouri. 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
1: Sweet!
0: That's the last song we have for you tonight. We just have some obligatory programming, and I think we'll be up on Out of Your Way. We have some concert news that I'm going to try to speed run here. Today, Tuesday, October 13th, tonight, 8 p.m., Interpol is going to be performing at the Factory in Chesterfield. And then Molly Tuttle is going to be performing at the Gilios Theater in Springfield at 8 p.m. as well. Tomorrow, the 14th, at 7 p.m., Skillet's going to be performing at the Pageant in St. Louis. And then Microwave is going to be performing at the Truman KC in Kansas City at 7 p.m. Thursday, the 15th, Trip with 3 P's is going to be performing at Off-Broadway in St. Louis at 8 p.m. And then at 7:30, Danielle Nicole is going to be performing at the Blue Note in Columbia. Friday, the 16th, Ole 60 is going to be performing at the Factory in Chesterfield at 8 p.m. Or at 7 p.m., pardon. Then at 8 p.m., Demola is going to be performing at the Truman KC in Kansas City. And Saturday, October 17th, at 7:30, Letdown is going to be performing at the Duck Room at Blueberry Hill in St. Louis. Then at 7 p.m., Mastodon is going to be performing the Pageant in St. Louis. And then Sunday, the 18th, Sleeping with Sirens is going to be performing the Pageant in St. Louis at 7 p.m. And Here Come the Mummies is going to be performing the Blue Note in Columbia at 8 p.m. And to round out the week, next Monday, October 19th, The Rex is going to be performing at Truman KC in Kansas City at 6 p.m. And Kyle Hume is going to be performing at Record Bar in Kansas City at 8 p.m. That rounds up concert news, and that's what we have upcoming in the Missouri area for the next week. And I think that kind of rounds out the show. I think that's just about everything we were wanting to get done. Am I wrong?
2: No, I think that's right. I think you're good.
3: I think we got it.
0: Feeling good? Alrighty. Well,
2: that's all, folks.
0: I hope everyone listening in enjoyed. We will be back here next week. Same time, same place. Love you. Bye-bye.
3: Bye-bye.
4: And we're a really bad, bad break.
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4: a.m.

Exploring Science in the Sea. A symphony is playing in the estuaries of South Carolina. The sounds of shrimp, fish, dolphins, and other creatures. To marine biologists, each sound is like a musical note. Individual notes reveal details about the species that produce them. The symphony reveals the rhythms and health of the complete estuary. Estuaries are shallow regions where rivers meet the sea. They host a wide variety of life. But the waters tend to be murky, so it's hard to see what's going on. So instead, researchers in South Carolina have been listening to estuaries since 2013. They've placed a network of underwater microphones on special platforms. They record the soundscape around the clock, along with water and weather conditions. And there's plenty to hear. The clicks of snapping shrimp. The purring of weak fish. The grunts of black drum. The calls of bottlenose dolphins. The rat-a-tat of silver perch. Scientists use the recordings to learn about the habits of all these species, whether they're more active during the day or at night, for example, or how their activity changes with the seasons. They also learn how each species reacts to hurricanes and other major weather events, as well as human activities, such as boating and underwater construction. The sounds also help scientists understand whether Earth's changing climate is jumbling the notes, perhaps throwing the underwater symphony off key. Science in the Sea is a production of the University of Texas Marine Science Institute at Port Aransas. I'm Holly Brawley.

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2: Guess what time it is? 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
3: Man, Anakin really went off the rails, huh? One minute he's the chosen one, and next he's choking out Padme and yelling, "I have the high ground?"
4: Honestly, though, what if someone just said, "Anakin, buddy, I know you're the chosen one, but can we talk about your feelings before you go full Darth Vader?"
3: Yeah, he's kind of the poster child for, maybe you should have gone to therapy.
5: Emotional damage!
3: Like, what if someone just told him, "Hey, buddy, it's okay to feel stuff, but maybe don't kill your friends over it."
4: Exactly. 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
3: Yes, I actually have. Did you know that therapy, even in small amounts, can not only reduce anxiety and symptoms of depression, but can also help to heal your physical body? 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
4: Wow, so maybe more people should try therapy, huh?
3: I think so too. 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It's never too late to reach out to others and maybe even try therapy. It could help keep you on the light side of the force.
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But every time you drive after drinking, the music gets drowned out. Your life sounds pretty great. 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
0: Habitat does not accept government funds for the construction of new houses or for the renovation or repair of existing houses. 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

And during the few moments that we have left, we want to talk right down to earth in a language that everybody here can easily understand.

0: This is Earth and Sky with a question from a concerned listener in Missouri. He writes, I was listening to my radio the other day and heard some strange extraterrestrial sounds. Should I be worried about an alien attack?
1: While the chance for an otherworldly visitor does exist, what you heard probably radiated from a more of-this-world source.
0: Scientists have been conducting studies of this strange phenomenon that stumped most other researchers around the state.
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4: Exploring science in the sea. You don't have to be anywhere near an ocean storm to feel its power. Big waves can travel far across the ocean, causing damage thousands of miles from the storm itself. These waves are called swells. They're much longer from one peak to the next than typical waves. They can reach monstrous heights close to a storm, but they calm down as they move away from it. The waves are created by winds inside a storm. They push the water, building peaks. Individual waves overlap, creating even bigger waves. The waves can organize themselves into smooth, evenly spaced groups. Scientists recently analyzed the swells produced by storms in 2023 and 24. They used measurements made by a satellite that studies the surfaces of both the oceans and bodies of fresh water. It takes images of the surface and uses a laser altimeter to measure its height. The scientists compared the results to those from other satellites dating back to 1991. They found that a storm in the Pacific Ocean in 2024 produced the biggest swells ever seen from space. The average height of the waves was 65 feet. Individual waves could have been much higher, and the waves were up to 3/4 of a mile long. The swell still packed a wallop when it hit the Americas, causing damage and deaths from Canada to Peru. Scientists tracked it as it rippled outward for more than 2 weeks. It ranged from the northern Pacific to the tropical Atlantic, a span of 15,000 miles for some really swell ocean waves. Science in the Sea is available as a weekly podcast at scienceinthesea.org. I'm Holly Brawley.

Excellent. Yeah, that's really beautiful. That's Fat Old Son, Dave Gilmore composition. Is that going to be on the next LP? Is it? Mm-hmm. It is. Great. Good. These next two things are going to, have already been, in fact, recorded, and you doubtless have the records already. They are Green is the Colour, and that's going to be followed with Careful with That Axe, Eugene.

0: 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It's currently
1: 5:02
2: a.m.

0: Hey, babe, how was your day?
1: It was great. 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
0: Aw, I love you.
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3: in the morning.

According to the American Veterinarian Association, there are 52.59 million dogs owned by 34.6 million families in America today. Did you know that there are leash laws in this area? Well, there are. Keeping your pet, namely dogs, on a leash protects the animal, the community at large, and you, the owner. It keeps the animal from harm of traffic and other potential hazards to its life. It safeguards the community from possible attack and the nuisance of running around free. Leash laws preserve the owner's rights under the law. Otherwise, owners are suspect to any criminal activity their pet induces while unsupervised in public. Stiffer penalties will ensue if your pet is considered dangerous. Under the RALA area code, dangerous is an animal that 1. Has inflicted severe or fatal injury on a human being, 2. Has killed a domestic animal, livestock, or poultry without provocation outside the owner's property, 3. Has been trained for fighting purposes, 4. Has bitten a human being other than the owner or member of the owner's immediate family with which he or she resides without provocation, and 5. Has chased or approached any person on any property other than the owner's in a menacing fashion or attitude of attack, regardless of injury. The owner's responsibility of properly restricting, tagging, and labeling the animal as dangerous within the city limits is essential by law. Non-compliance to such codes could result into a fine of up to $500 and jail time of up to 30 days. So remember, for the animal, for the community, and for you, the owner, please leash your pets for everyone's safety. This has been a public service announcement from your friends at KMNR.

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3: in the morning.

Exploring Science in the Sea. Second place doesn't get a lot of attention. The second tallest mountain, the second expedition to reach the North Pole, silver medalists in the Olympics. The second deepest spot in the oceans isn't exactly a household name either, the Tonga Trench. The deepest spot is in the Mariana Trench in the Western Pacific Ocean. It's about 36,000 feet deep, almost 7 miles. That's a few hundred feet deeper than the lowest spot in the Tonga Trench. The Tonga is in the southern hemisphere, northeast of New Zealand. It's more than 800 miles long and runs parallel to the islands of Tonga. Its deepest spot is the Horizon Deep. It's named for the ship that discovered it back in 1952. The trench is created by the motions of two of the plates that make up Earth's crust. One plate is plunging below the other. The Tonga Trench is a groove where the descending plate disappears below the other. And the crust along one section of the trench is disappearing faster than at any other spot on Earth, about 9 inches per year. A couple of expeditions have taken a close look at the trench. They found an abundance of life along its steep walls and all the way to the bottom. One thing they didn't find was evidence of humans. Explorations of the world's other major trenches have all found trash, even in the deepest parts. But the Tonga Trench is pristine, a top ranking for the second deepest spot in the oceans. Science in the Sea is a production of the University of Texas Marine Science Institute at Port Aransas and is available as a weekly podcast at scienceinthesea.org. I'm Holly Brawley.

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4: We all love to share a good laugh with our friends and family. But what if I told you that each time we do it, which is 15 to 20 times per day on average, we take a risk. Fainting while laughing is one of those risks. Laughing-induced syncope is a medical term used to describe fainting or passing out from extensive laughter. While rare, it primarily impacts the cardiovascular and nervous systems, leading to one losing consciousness. Some of the symptoms include lightheadedness, facial flushing, and dizziness, followed by an episode of definite syncope. Death can also be caused by laughter. For people who are affected by it, different emotions can trigger asthma symptoms. These include crying, stress, excitement, and yes, even laughter. Some people only experience mild asthma symptoms. In others, a hard laugh triggers a severe asthma attack, which can be life-threatening and cause respiratory failure or cardiac arrest. With all of that being said, laughing, like everything in life, comes with the risks. But it's a risk worth taking. So remember to live, love, and most importantly, laugh.

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4: Good evening. This is Haley, the journalist, reporting from Berlin, Germany. Behind me, we have an incident.
5: Live
4: some officials have said there's no
5: Haley, the reporter.
4: Signing off.
5: Another news flash.
4: Stay safe, everyone. Haley.
5: What are you doing?
4: This isn't you.
5: Who are you?
4: What are you doing?
5: This isn't
4: you.
5: What happened to you?
4: Haley,
5: what are you
4: doing? This isn't you.
6: Play us out. What does that mean?
7: It's a sting sound. He's gonna play us
6: what
7: out.
6: What does it mean to play us out? To end the show?
7: End the show.
6: All right, go. Okay, go. We'll do it live. We'll do it live. 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

0: Ooh, you just got that victory royale. 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You've escaped the clutches of death by preparing and getting ahead of the storm, but can you say the same for the storm outside your bedroom window?
1: Missouri is a land wrought with a range of storms and tribulations, the worst being the opportunities for tornadoes. 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
4: Exploring science in the sea. The Japanese spider crab is harmless to people, but it might not look that way if you happen across it at the bottom of the Pacific Ocean. It can span 12 feet, the largest known crab on the planet. The crab's hard body is typically about a foot long, and the crab weighs 35 or 40 pounds. It has 10 legs. 8 of them are for walking along rocky ocean bottoms. The other 2 hold powerful claws. The claw legs are longer than the walking legs on males, but shorter on females. Japanese spider crabs spawn in fairly warm, shallow waters, primarily off the Pacific coast of Japan. Juveniles are pretty small. As they reach adulthood, though, they grow to giant proportions, and they move to deeper waters, generally a few hundred feet to 1,000 feet or deeper. The crabs can't swim. Instead, they scuttle along the bottom looking for food. They nab small fish and crack open clams. They also scavenge for dead animals and scrape algae off the rocks. Because of their size and hard shells, the crabs face few threats, mainly from fishers, because they're considered a delicacy in parts of Japan. And they're well disguised. Their mottled, spiny appearance blends into the background. Just to be safe, though, juveniles sometimes disguise themselves. They pluck bits of kelp, sponges, or other organisms. They chew on them for a little while, then stick them on their shells. That helps keep these imposing but harmless creatures safe at the bottom of the Pacific Ocean. Science in the Sea is available as a weekly podcast at scienceinthesea.org. I'm Holly Brawley.

Good morning, everybody. 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This is The Last Ride with MC Wave. I'm MC Wave. Hopefully y'all are having a fantastic day. Me personally, I just woke up, so I'm kind of lethargic as per usual, but I promise I'll get back on it late, like soon, with a decent sleep schedule. But I've been going to bed at like 1 or 2 in the morning, not even on purpose. I've been trying to sleep earlier. But without further ado, I got a lineup for you guys today, because I play music every week, so I always have a lineup. But coming up first, we have Baby Blue by Badfinger in honor of RJ Mitt. Keep it tuned at KM&R.

Yo, yo, yo, we are back. You heard Pilot Wings by Foxtide, Beaches by Babe Adobe, Space Song by Beach House, and Feels Like We Only Go Backwards by Tame Impala. All right, guys, it's your marathon update of the week. I run November 8th, so I'm under a month now, and I'm honestly feeling more unprepared than I ever have before. Last Tuesday, I ran 6.2, you know, a little 10K. Was feeling good, so here's my splits, right? 8:26, 8:14, 8:20. Miles 4 and 5 were low-key cooking, 7:53, 7:35, and then 8:49 to round it out for an average pace of 8:12. So not, like, crazy fast, but, like, for me, kind of fast. And then, what day was this? October 9th? I think that's Friday, yeah? Yeah, it's Friday. I ran 11 and a half at a park back home, and I averaged a 9:35 pace. But that was also a day where it was like 90 degrees out, and I brought a little running water bottle with me because I knew I would need it. But little did I know that the park didn't actually have any water fountains, so once I was out of that water, I was like completely out. So I was super dehydrated. I really wanted to go for like 14, but I was just dehydrated, and everything started to hurt because I didn't have enough water in my body. So I had to call it at 11 and a half, unfortunately. But I'm hoping that today or tomorrow I could get out and maybe push for 14. I know I need to increase my mileage like a ton. And unfortunately, school is just like beating me down, you know, because it's just a lot of classwork stuff. But not making excuses. I need to get out there. I need to push myself a little bit harder. Maybe get up earlier. That would help. You know, I could have ran before my show today, and I just did not. But besides our marathon news, you know what else I have news about. I have news about the St. Louis Blues. So we are currently 500. I think we're like 2-2-1 or something like that. Since the last update, we played the Chicago Blackhawks, and I don't want to talk about that game. We lost 4-2. And then we played the Sharks. We were up 2-1, and then

And we somehow let them tie it and go to overtime, and we lost 3-2 in overtime. Saturday, October 10th, we beat the Blue Jackets 5-3. I was actually at that game, so it was pretty sweet. We went down 2-0 after the first, and I was like, man, we're gonna have a stereotypical Blues night. We're just gonna be horrible the entire time. And then we came out in the second and we like dominated, and then it was 3-2, and then we let them tie it 3-3, and then we were up 4-3, and then we scored the dagger. So that was pretty cool. It was honestly probably the coolest game I've ever been to, besides the Winter Classic. And shout out to the guy that was in the line to the men's room that gave me a piece of pizza. That was pretty sweet. Anyways, the Blues play tonight at 6:30 against the Senators, and Thursday, October 15th at 7 p.m. against the Wild, and Saturday, the 17th at 7 p.m. against the Predators. So I'll have those updates for you guys next week. That was your marathon update. That was your Blues update. We're going to get back to the music. We have You Only Live Once by The Strokes. Keep it tuned at KMNR.

0: Yo, yo, yo, what up? Welcome back. You heard Malcolm in the Middle by Malcolm Todd. Out of Tune by the Backseat Lovers. Sports by Beach Bunny. Backwards by The Rare Occasions. Campus by Vampire Weekend. And that was actually the last song, so yeah. I'm going to hit you with a little bit of programming, though, before we get back into the music. Maybe I'll yap a little bit when I get back. My child just walked in, so, you know, a little sentimental there. But yeah, stay tuned for this programming.
1: Man, life in Rolla is so full of doom and gloom. If only I had something to...
2: Hey, you.
1: Who, me?
2: Yes, you. Do you like music?
1: Yeah?
2: Well, then I have just the thing for you. KMNR.
1: Oh my.
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2: 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And you too could become a DJ.
1: But what if I don't want to?
2: 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At the start of each semester, trainee applications open for KMNR. 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
0: Yo, yo, yo. I'm back, guys. Back like I never left. I got my child in the booth with me right now. I could not be happier. He's usually not here this
9: hey
0: early.
9: Hey guys, welcome. Hey, this is MC Current. It feels like a year ago when we were doing the trainee shows.
0: Believe it or not, it was a year ago.
9: Wow. No. Unironically, this is like a blast from the past.
0: Dude, I remember there were shows that's like, yeah, we made our playlist. We got the music ready. We had the vinyls. And we just talked the entire hour.
9: No, genuinely, the first show I did with my trainee, I was like, "Yeah, we're gonna go through. I'm gonna play all my music. You just watch me do things." And then trainee Bella and trainee Alexis were just in here yapping it up, and I was just like, "I'm having a good time. So yeah. We're gonna keep it up." But yeah, dude, I remember we had some interesting conversations back then.
0: I don't even remember like half of them.
9: I remember the only one I remember, we talked about packing peanuts for like 30 minutes.
0: Oh my God, yeah.
9: I don't know why. I don't know how.
0: It just was like a thing that happened.
9: Yeah. And then I'm trying to think about what else we talked about.
0: Sports betting was one of them.
9: Yes, sports betting was like, that was with, what was her trainee name? Or trainer name? Or not trainer. I'm bugging. What's her DJ name?
0: Are you talking about Looney Juice?
9: Looney Juice. Okay. I knew it was a Juice family.
0: Dude, I was so confused. I was like, what are you talking about?
9: No, I remember also, dude, during the concert that semester, I volunteered to help her in the powerlifting club.
0: I remember
9: so
0: that.
9: So I didn't even make it for like the entire concert until the very end.
0: Yeah. It happens.
9: High key, I was like, when I realized like how much I was like, oh, I'm in for like a 10-hour day. Yeah. I was like, I'm sorry, Looney Juice. I gotta go and do the concert. And she was like, I'm a training director. You don't have to. I was like, gosh, dang it.
0: It's like, oh man, how unfortunate.
9: Oh my gosh. No, it was actually a great time though. I've never like been a spotter in a powerlifting competition, but like, I don't know, anything like rhythmic or anything you are constantly like doing, like, like anything with like a process that you can kind of like improve like step by step, I love that kind of stuff. So I got very into spotting, which was a thing.
0: Yeah,
9: I guess. I don't know. It was like the changing of the weights, and the whole that whole process became a lot of fun for me. But yeah, it was a, that was a good semester, man. It's been a while. Although I want to say you do sound like Jesse Pinkman. Is that intentional?
0: I sound like Jesse Pinkman.
9: Yo, what up?
0: Oh, I mean, I don't know. Maybe unintentionally.
9: 3-3-3-5.
0: Leave it at the tone. What up?
9: Yeah, you can't say that one.
0: I know.
9: We're on air, buddy.
0: I know. I'm aware. That's why I caught myself. You would never catch me lacking on air, MC Current.
9: Oh,
0: never, ever.
9: Really?
0: Forever? Never, ever. Yeah. Dude.
9: Bar.
0: I started to learn drums last night.
9: Really?
0: I was at the station so late. So Bob the Builder was like, hey, we're going to go up to the transmitter and fix some things. Do you want to come with? And I was like, absolutely. Like, I've never been there. And I went there, and then I came back to the station, and I planned on doing homework. I got out my computer. I opened it. I went to the Canvas page. I got out my iPad to take notes, and it just sat there.
9: Yeah.
0: And then I was in the lobby playing with the Kendama, you know, a little, yeah, that thing, trying to get the 3-for-3. Couldn't do it. I got 2-for-2. Couldn't go 3-for-3. And then, like, I heard music from back here, and it was D-Ro and Yaz the Foz.
9: Oh, yeah.
0: And D-Ro was, like, learning a song, and he, like, was religiously... I was like, holy cow, dude. That was crazy. and then Yaz the Foz, like, I was talking about it a while ago. I'm like, man, I always want to learn how to play drums. And he's sitting there, and I'm, like, just messing around on the piano. I'm learning, like, 3-note songs.
9: Yeah.
0: And he looks at me and goes, do you want to learn a rock fill or like a rock beat? I'm like, there's nothing I would love more than to learn a rock beat. And I'm very uncoordinated.
9: MC Wave the drummer.
0: Dude, and I'm so bad. Like, I was so uncoordinated. And I was like, I'm never going to get this. And then, like, something clicked, like, after 20 minutes of sitting there. It wasn't pretty. It still was bad. But I was like, I kind of played it. I was like, and I wasn't, like, freaking out. I was like, oh my gosh, this is kind of cool.
9: Yeah, no, when you get older, like, sure, you're not picking up things, like, instantaneously, but, like, you just got to give some effort and give some time. Like, you got to just, like, trust that you will get there either eventually or even if you never do, just, like, enjoy the process. But, yeah, you'll be the best drummer I know pretty soon.
0: I don't think so. I know one beat.
9: You know one more than me. You're good.
0: True.
9: Hey, you're on the come up. You've differentiated yourself from like you're like 50 percentile drummer now. Think about that. Well, probably not, but you know what I mean.
0: I don't think so. Maybe 50 percentile, like, of the world, maybe top 50% in terms of drumming.
9: Exactly.
0: Because I know a beat, and I bet half the world doesn't.
9: Yeah, you know, you're the top half of the world who has touched a drum.
0: Yeah. No, that's... Yeah.
9: That's one way to think about it.
0: That makes me like a top 10% guitar player ever.
9: Ooh.
0: Because of all the people that didn't have access to guitars. Like, if you think about cavemen didn't have guitars.
9: Wait, are we counting everybody alive or everybody who's ever lived?
0: Ever, dude. Because I want to be top 10% ever.
9: I'm like top... We both like top 10% humans of all time, then. Like, I think...
0: That is true,
9: just
0: actually.
9: Like the times we live in.
0: Yeah, I guess I didn't think of that. Yeah, like, we're top 10% on everything. Well, that's... Dappin. That's way less cool, actually.
9: Yeah, no, okay, we got to rethink this. We got to rethink this. All right, MC Wave and MC Kurt will come back to you guys with a better, like, thought experiment later, I promise.
0: Yeah, I don't have... Yeah. Dang it. I thought that was inspirational.
9: It was for a few seconds.
0: I was like, I'm top 10% ever.
9: I think the method was to just, like, stop thinking about it and just let it ride.
0: Yeah, but that's the thing, is we kept thinking about it.
9: Has our opinion on sports betting changed much since last year?
0: I haven't been.

0: sports betting.
1: Neither have I.
0: I did the free bets, quote unquote free bets, and then I stopped because I was like, I don't want to put my real money into this because that seems like a waste. Do I think I would do fine? I do, because I know hockey pretty well.
1: Okay, I lied. I did sports bet.
0: On what, UFC?
1: Yeah, it was. I was with a friend of mine. We were watching the Conor McGregor fight.
0: Oh, no.
1: And he was like, split this parlay with me. Split this parlay with me, because he didn't want to spend like $20 on a parlay. And I was like, I'll give you $10. And then the fight ended after 20 seconds. And it was like,
0: did he bet on Conor winning?
1: I don't remember exactly what the bet was. It was just like one of like the bets that was just like in the app.
0: Oh,
1: like all
0: gotcha.
1: I advertised.
0: Yeah, like the pre-loaded ones.
1: Yeah, and so we took that parlay and we hit on everything, and then the Conor fight happened, just missed, it just whiffed. It was like, okay, whatever.
0: That's so unfortunate.
1: Yeah, that's the thing, is like my opinions have stayed like pretty stable. It's like, you know, the way that they are like doing like advertisements to people giving away quote unquote free money is essentially a tax rebate.
0: Right.
1: To me, that's like, that's just like, oh, we'll give you free samples if we don't have to pay taxes, and then therefore you're hooked on our product, because it's an addictive product.
0: It is an addictive product.
1: By the way, if my homeboy Andy is listening, brother, turn off the apps. No more parlays, bro. Your money goes straight to your bank account and then straight to call sheet. This is enough.
0: Enough's enough.
1: Oh my god. Yeah, but you know, my opinions on sports betting haven't changed much. I just still think it's like a, it's just like a sketchy, like, if you want to do it, fair enough, but like, I don't think people's tax dollars should be going back to getting more people on the app.
0: Yeah, I went through my like 1 month phase. I have a couple buddies that still will put in $10 here and there, and I'm like, maybe I could do that. But
1: no,
0: I was like,
1: that's real though. Like whenever you're watching like a football game, it gets, you're so much more invested. Like you care. So, I will say, like, I have not cared that much about a football game other than like Bears and Chiefs games for the last like 2 years.
0: Dude, and like that's the worst part about it. I was like getting angry at ping pong. I was watching a ping pong match and I was like, hit the ball.
1: I
0: was like, oh my god, I'm like, this is not okay. I was like, I'm gonna stop after this.
1: You looked in the mirror and you didn't like what you saw.
0: Dude, I was like, I had a beard down to my chest. I was long nappy hair. Hadn't showered in 3 weeks.
1: Gosh. Hadn't been sober in like a month. You were just, your brain just turned to mush.
0: Nah, I never got that bad, but I did stop, and I was like, I'm okay with the money that I earned, won, whatever you want to call it.
1: Yeah.
0: And I was like, maybe I'll come back around to it, but when I don't have a source of steady income, it's just kind of a waste.
1: Two summers ago, right before I joined the station, I was on vacation, I was on a cruise ship, and I joined a poker tournament because, you know, I was on a cruise ship.
0: Why not, you know?
1: And it turns out they had like, so it was like a $500 buy-in.
0: And you didn't know?
1: No, I knew that.
0: Oh.
1: You got like 20 chips total. So no matter what happened, you were going to like, the game, the hands were fast and people got out quick.
0: You were going to lose like $40.
1: I
0: no
1: lost
0: matter
1: in
0: what.
1: Three hands.
0: Oh.
1: I was out of the game in three hands. I lost 500 bones, or is it 200 bones? No, it was 200 bones, and then I bought in again for 200 more.
0: No.
1: Yeah.
0: Why did you do that?
1: I was playing with my family, man. I had like two of my brothers were there, and then my dad was playing too, so I was like, I have to be here.
0: Dude, that's bad. That's really bad.
1: All my internship money down the drain.
0: Oh, you could have like done so much more with that money.
1: I'm saying. No, right now I'm like looking at buying a car and I'm like, I would kill to have that money back.
0: Oh, you would not do that.
1: Oh, excuse me.
0: You wouldn't kill anyone.
1: That's an exaggeration.
0: Yeah, it's a metaphor.
1: I would really appreciate having my money back and not gambling. Don't gamble, kids.
0: Unless you really want to.
1: This is actually, we can't tell you what to do with like your own money, but like, I mean, if you're going to gamble, do it with like $10, not $200 per hand.
0: Dude, that's insane.
1: Oh, have you ever played Ultimate Texas Hold'em?
0: No. So I've played, I never really got big into poker until like sophomore year. My buddy like rented the chips and he's like, we're going to play.
1: My mom got me into this game. It's called Ultimate Texas Hold'em. And it's a game where it's like, it's almost like a mix of blackjack and poker.
0: Okay, yeah.
1: So you get like hands, right? You get a hand and like, it's like your hand, right? And the dealer has their hand. So you get your two cards, and then you can bet before the flop, you can bet after the flop, you can bet a bunch of these things. But
0: right.
1: The thing is, you can put money on like things called trips, where if you get like a trips or higher hand, you get a pretty crazy payout. So the thing is, like, it's like blackjack, but you lose more hands, but when you win,

0: you win big. You can make like 20x on a hand. Dang. But usually, like, the odds are still not in your favor. It's still a casino game, but it's a very fun game to just play. You don't really have to. You can think, but like, it's not like you're trying to count cards or anything. It's just like a fun game. Although
1: it seems involved. Like, there's a lot of rules.
0: The rules are for the dealer to worry about. You just hang out there and you bet your money.
1: Yeah, yeah. I love playing games where I lose money and I don't know what's going on. That's awesome.
0: No, it's just like my mom loves it. She's very lucky. So yeah. She'll hit like crazy hands. I remember she hit a full house or like a flush. Dang. And got like 50-1 when she was betting $20 a hand.
1: That's pretty insane.
0: That's why she plays it. It's because she just likes the winning big and, you know, the moments. Because thankfully I have parents who are not very, they're not going to the casino to make money. Which is, you go to the casino to have a good time and have some money that you're going to expect to lose, right?
1: Yeah.
0: You don't gamble with what you can't afford to lose.
1: No, that's real.
0: Although, you know, sometimes maybe you should go, okay. Gonna press don't do this, but you could go to the bank and get a loan.
1: No, stop. I'm cutting you off there. That's too far.
0: Sorry. I was thinking about this one guy, forgot his name. He was a dude. He was like a multi-billion-dollar like hedge fund runner,
1: right?
0: And he was so leveraged up that whenever there was like a bad day for AI stocks, like he got margin called. So ooh. the bank called him and said, hey, we need our money back. And he had to sell all of his shares to Citadel bought them. All right. Anyways, that's a side thing for me. I don't know. I get interested in stuff like that.
1: That's valid. Where's your child at, dude?
0: My child is... Okay. Trainee Alexis is letting me know that they can't find parking.
1: Brother, tell them to park in Cayman R parking.
0: Yeah,
1: They can do that. If they're going on air, of course.
0: Yeah, I mean, that's why they're here.
1: Yeah. Well, that's crazy work. I can't believe you didn't tell your child that.
0: I thought she knew.
1: Yeah, it's just common knowledge.
0: I'm just going to go and like let her know. I probably should step away and give them a heads up. Like go outside and show them where to park.
1: Oh, they don't know it. Yeah.
0: I don't think they know it exists.
1: Okay, cool. I'll wrap this up and then I'll pass it over to you when you get back.
0: Sounds like a plan.
1: All right, cool. Anyways, guys, that was The Last Ride with MC Wave. Shout out MC Current for coming and having a little yap with me. That was fun. I don't usually get people in the booth anymore, and it makes me sad. But when I have people in the booth, it makes me happy. So that's awesome. If you enjoyed the show, be sure to tune in next Tuesday at 10 a.m. for another episode of The Last Ride. And if you like the soothing sound of my voice, I do have a talk show Mondays at 5 p.m. It is called What's the Word with Coda Red, Aiden the Blank, and Chase the Bag, and of course myself, MC Wave. It's usually a pretty good time. We actually didn't talk about hot dogs at all yesterday, so we're turning over a new leaf, I guess. But that's all I got for you guys today. Stay tuned for MC Current's music show after this. And yeah, that's all I got. I'll catch you guys next week. Peace.

0: Okay. Hello, hello. This is Trainee Bella here with my host today.
1: Hi guys, this is MC Current and you're listening to Surfing on 89.7 KMNR FM broadcasting out of Rolla, Missouri. Today is Trainee Bella's first day in the chair.
0: Yeah, very scared, very excited to learn. I don't know any of it yet, so please, bear with me.
1: Yeah, but I'm saying please forgive her if we've got some dead air. Ooh, buzzword.
0: Dead air. Ah!
1: Yes, so we've got a nice playlist for you guys. We're gonna get to it in just a second, but stay tuned. Oh, also, Trainee Bella, what are you most nervous about today?
0: All the buttons. I think, like, switching over to things and stuff. I don't remember watching you do it last week fully, and it's just really overwhelming, but...
1: Yeah, you know, this
0: probably
1: is...
0: Probably, like, six buttons and just a bunch of buttons that
1: you
0: don't
1: press
0: matter,
1: four
0: but,
1: buttons, and yeah. That's all you'll ever need to press, and then everything else kind of, like, explains itself as you go, so...
0: Yeah.
1: I promise you're gonna be doing just fine, and nobody listening is gonna care, and or this
0: Please
1: is your first
0: care,
1: time
0: guys.
1: Doing it. This is your first time doing it. You gotta learn sometime. So, we're gonna get to the music, and I hope you guys enjoy.

0: Welcome back, folks. And I'm going to do this for the first one. Next time you hear Trainee Bella tell you what you just heard, you heard Tell Me by 54 Ultra, Air by Men I Trust, and Dare by Gorillaz. Hey, Trainee Bella, how is it? How was the first experience? How are we feeling?
1: It's going good. I'm definitely learning like the fades and stuff. I feel like it's kind of an art, and I'm not like super good at it yet, but I'll get there for sure.
0: Yeah, it's a lot of feel and a lot of experience. And the thing is, like, my gosh, you should have seen me my first day. I had so much dead air. I was cooking it, like, or in a bad way. Like, mm-hmm. I was actually screwed up pretty bad.
1: Yeah. You can't, like, expect to know how to do it, I guess. So as long as everyone else is bearing with me, I think this is a good learning opportunity.
0: Yeah, you're doing
1: fine. I'll
0: be
1: better next Tuesday, guys. I promise.
0: Next Tuesday, she's actually just going to be running the show herself. Trainee Bella, I won't be here. My show's, like, I'm just going to, like, give up the reins. She's got it from here. But yes, so also just something, you know, a little side note, you're a Stardew Valley enthusiast, right?
1: Yeah, I really like it. I think it's better than Minecraft for sure.
0: Ooh.
1: That's my opinion though.
0: See, you haven't seen my mob farm or my mob grinder recently. So,
1: I've heard
0: off
1: about
0: of video.
1: It seems intense.
0: It's actually
1: kind of
0: nuts.
1: I can't do that on Stardew Valley.
0: It's
1: kind
0: of nuts. I got to show it to you. I built it on top of a mountain. Because, like, one of the biggest issues with these the mob grinders is that you will, like, build them, and if there's like caves or something underneath them, the mobs will spawn there and not in your grinder. So you want to build as high up as you can. So it's at like 280 blocks in the sky.
1: Oh wow.
0: So it's
1: is there a way to get up there?
0: There's a waterfall.
1: Turn on creative mode for a hot second.
0: I can't turn on creative mode on this on
1: I've
0: the
1: server.
0: I've
1: been trying to see if I can turn on creative mode for 30 seconds just to get a good view of my house just for a photo.
0: Oh.
1: But I don't think that's gonna
0: I'll need you and Trainee Alexis as well to give me an honest opinion on the house design I'm working on right now.
1: For sure. Is it the house with just the flat roof? Or is this a new house?
0: I have destroyed that one.
1: Oh,
0: I'm building a new one.
1: Dang.
0: So
1: I saw that house yesterday.
0: Yeah, I was doing a lot of grinding yesterday. So the mob grinder's done. I have like two extra stacks of iron and we're moving on other stuff, but
1: very cool.
0: You want to let everybody know what's next up?
1: Oh gosh, yes. Next up on today is Noble by F3 Millie. And then after that is going to be Mystery Lady featuring Don Toliver by Masego.
0: Oh, and actually one more song that we forgot to mention. Next up, directly after this, is Now or Never by Kendrick Lamar and Mary J. Blige.
1: Yes.
0: All right, folks, stay tuned and enjoy the show.

0: I'm not like the others. 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
1: Honorable C.
0: But I know I have to be the one to do it. I've given up too much to stay.

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Hit the bottom, get up, don't complain. 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
1: Hey, welcome back, folks. 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
2: Yay! Yippee! Yippee, yippee, yippee. Oh, yippee, yippee.
3: Meow.
2: Meow. Meow.
1: I'm just making noises now.
3: Meow.
2: Meow.
1: All right, so you guys just heard you heard Noble by F3 Milli, you heard Normal Girl by SZA, Mystery Lady by
4: Masego and Don Toliver.
1: And then what was the last one we just heard?
4: Given Up by Don Toliver, 21 Savage, and 2 Chainz.
1: 2 Chainz, my God. Yeah. Well, good job. You've been doing pretty good today. I'm very impressed.
4: Thank you.
1: We do have something to get through before we can get to the rest of the show, though.
4: Oh, gosh. Bird note.
1: We have some PSA. Yeah. We have some programming for you guys.
4: Okay.
1: So right up, we have Ad Council and then Bird Note, and we're just going to play those, and then we will see you in a second.
3: Yeah.
4: Yeah.
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6: This is Bird Note. Milkweed plants are important to monarch butterflies. Adult monarchs lay their eggs on milkweeds, and their caterpillars feed on the leaves. Milkweed contains a toxin that helps protect the caterpillars from predators. But monarchs aren't the only ones who benefit from milkweed. Scientists in Ohio once tried to document every insect species they found eating some part of the common milkweed plant. They identified hundreds of species, including 132 kinds of beetles alone. And many bees, butterflies, and other pollinator insects visit the milkweed's flowers. Milkweed is almost like a tiny ecosystem of its own, drawing in creatures of all shapes and sizes. When it's part of a diverse community of plants, it helps many species find food and shelter, including birds. The fluffy fibers in a milkweed seed pod are the perfect lining for a songbird's nest. Not to mention, some hummingbirds drink nectar from milkweed flowers. Planting milkweed helps the declining monarch butterfly and a whole host of other species, including birds. Learn how to find seeds for milkweed and other native plants on our website, birdnote.org. I'm Michael.

That was Orange Blossoms by Gold Ford, and up next you're going to be listening to Hawaii Mustang by Connor Kelly and the Time Warp. Oh, gosh.

Alrighty, folks. Thank you very much for listening to Surfing with MC Current. We will be back next week, and you've been listening to 89.7 KMNR FM broadcasting out of Rolla, Missouri. Thank you very much, and I will look forward to seeing you next week.

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Hello, you're listening to KMNR 89.7 FM, broadcasted out of Rolla, Missouri. Welcome to Beauty and a Beat. Today, I'm going to be playing a lot of Suki Waterhouse and her openers. Last night, I went to her concert at the Pageant. 10 out of 10 experience. I'm forever changed. She is just a miracle worker. So yeah, stay tuned for Weirdo by Suki Waterhouse and Bite the Bait by Rochelle Jordan.

All right, that was Weirdo by Suki Waterhouse, Bite the Bait, Rochelle Jordan, and Love Land by Suki Waterhouse. Up next, we have Bobby, Phoebe Bridgers, and Fall from Grace by Emma with three M's. She's one of the openers for Suki Waterhouse. Shout out. She was awesome. She signed me a postcard, and now I'm a fan. All right. Up first, we have a quick PSA, then we'll get back to music. Stay tuned.

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1: Oh, my heart!

0: had a heart attack and I can't get up and can't make outgoing calls.
1: This could be your dad. 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

0: freestyle?
1: Wait, I kind of want the funny mic. Where is it? Oh. Someone else is here with me.
2: I'm here. It's Goop.
1: It's Goop. Okay, how do I get this thing?
2: Oh, here, I can. Here's some dead air. Well, not dead.
1: This is not. This is lively air.
2: Oh. Whoa. There goes your. Okay, and then I'm gonna. Wait, that's the. Wait.
1: Wait a minute.
2: I'm new here. Give me a sec. Work in progress. Bang.
3: Okay. Ooh! Now we're funny. Okay. Y'all heard Bobby, Phoebe Bridgers, Fall from Grace by Emma with three M's. Emma. Kyoto by Phoebe Bridgers. Love Me Anyway by Chapel Roan. Up next, we have Haunted by Phoebe Bridgers and some songs I still got to put in the playlist. But first, we have some weather and news for you. A landmark survey of the world's largest free-roaming giant tortoise population has revealed the once-endangered species is now thriving. The latest count of tortoise on the Seychelles Atoll of El Dabra revealed that there are approximately 180,000 living on the islands. This is the highest figure ever recorded for the species and far exceeds the human population of the Seychelles. The team, led by Seychelles Islands Foundation, the SIF, and the University of Exeter, analyzed 5 years of tortoise counts collected between 2018 and 2022. It is the first update since the widely cited figure of 100,000 tortoises from the late 1990s. Quote, more than 180,000 giant tortoises roaming freely on our atoll is proof of what long-term commitment to conservation can achieve, said Dr. Frank Fleischer Dogley, the CEO of SIF. That's awesome.
2: We love tortoise.
3: We love
1: tortoise. All right, let's get some weather for you.
2: We love the weather as well.
1: We also love, well, I don't know about that.
2: Well, maybe not.
1: Today's
2: right now.
1: High is 92. Yeah, good. With a low of 66. Tomorrow, a high of 77 and a low of 71. Thursday, a high of 81, a low of 63. Friday, high of 63. Okay, there we go. And a low of 45. Saturday, a low of 39 and a high of 62. And Sunday, a low of 42 and a high of 66. Yeah.
2: Whoop.
1: Woo!
2: I'm excited for the rain.
1: Are you?
2: Yeah, so like rain is cool and whatever.
1: So, precipitation.
2: Yeah, yeah. Tell me about it.
1: So, that's when it's fallen from the sky.
2: Yeah.
1: And it's still water, correct?
2: Uh-huh.
1: What happens when it lands?
2: Then it becomes groundwater.
1: Riddle me that. All right, and where does it go?
2: And then it goes into the ground.
1: And then what?
2: And then the sun heats the water. And the water
1: goes back up. How does the sun heat the water if it's already in the ground? Riddle me that.
2: Because the sun shoots rays of heat at the water in the ground.
1: Whoa.
2: Yeah.
1: And then how do we drink it?
2: That's a bit of a complex question.
1: And is this the same water

0: like billions of years ago?
1: Well, it's all water. Like, water is just a combination of
0: three molecules.
1: Or no, water, water is a molecule. Three atoms.
0: Three atoms. And what are those atoms?
1: There's one oxygen and two hydrogen. You can create water. So you can have water that was
0: created
1: a couple seconds ago. The freshest, cleanest water. Although it's not really that good because we've evolved on dirty water. So clean water doesn't really do it for us like dirty water does.
0: Like dirty water does.
1: I.e. mineralized water.
0: I.e. Rolla water.
1: I.e. Rolla water. Do you know how much I hate Rolla water?
0: Rolla water.
1: I have a burning passion.
0: My first semester, like freshman year, my hair exploded with the water from my shower. Like, split ends like the world has never seen. And I had to chop it all off.
1: It was ending the world.
0: It ended my world.
1: Yeah.
0: That's for sure. And it tastes bad, too. No, hey, I love Rolla.
1: But your water...
2: Shout out, Rolla.
1: You really got to work on it.
2: Who do we go to about this? This should be news.
1: Rolla water is...
2: Rolla water is
1: the
2: hurting
1: views expressed
2: us.
1: In this program are not those of KM&R, the University of Missouri System, or the University of Missouri Board of Curators. Good save.
2: Close one.
1: Yeah.
2: All right.
1: I love water, by the way.
2: We love water. No hate against water. It's actually probably my favorite drink.
1: Mm-hmm. Me too. That's the only thing
2: I
1: drink.
2: What else would you drink?
1: Yeah. I don't drink anything else.
2: Why would you?
1: Yeah. Only need water.
2: All right. Drink some water.
1: If you want.
2: No, you need to drink. All right. Next up, we have Haunted by Phoebe Bridgers. And hopefully, Goop will add some songs. All right.
1: Okay.
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0: You just heard a billion different songs.
1: Billion.
0: Billion. Let's see. Memories by Bubba Dewey. Blue Ridge Mountains by Fleet Foxes. Creator by Lena Raine. And those are those. Those are Great Lobs by Goop. Thank you, Goop.
1: Of course, of course.
0: All right, that is the end of my show. Thank you for tuning in. Thank you for listening to Suki Waterhouse and her openers. Definitely check out Rochelle Jordan. That's the GOAT. And I'll see you guys next time. Meow. Any final words?
1: Meow.
0: Meow.
1: Meow. Is there a bird in here? It's like I'm at the Audubon.
0: There's some kind of bird creature.
1: Some sort of birded folk.
0: Feathered folk.
1: Feathered folk, if you will.
0: I think I will. All right. See you guys.
1: Bye.
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4: In the afternoon.

I was never looking for her till I found her. Now I find her everywhere.

In a small college town like Rolla, drinking can become a big problem. Without many places for young people to gather, they turn to alcohol to have fun. You may be asking yourself, what's wrong with that? And the answer is nothing, if you're responsible and of age, of course. But alcohol alters judgment, meaning people are more likely to do irresponsible things, such as being promiscuous without the desire to be, and sometimes without memory for the event. The following information comes from an article titled, Alcohol-Related Sexual Assault, a Common Problem Among College Students, written by Dr. Antonia Abbey, which cites several studies. According to a study of 6,169 students from 32 colleges selected to represent the higher education enrollment in the United States, 54% of the women had experienced some form of sexual assault since the age of 14, 17% of which had experienced rape or attempted rape in the last year. In another study, it was discovered that at least half of the cases of college students' sexual assaults involved alcohol consumption by the victim, perpetrator, or both. What this means for Rolla is, if for no other reason than the girl-to-guy ratio is dangerously low, as a female, it is a good idea to take a female friend that doesn't drink or drinks in moderation to babysit if things get out of hand, worst-case scenario. Guys are also in danger of doing irresponsible things they don't mean to do or of being taken advantage of themselves from having too much to drink, so they should follow the buddy system just as a precaution. Hopefully it would never get to that point, as here in Rolla we are responsible college students with lots of self-respect and common sense to go with our intelligence. Of course, the safest ways to completely avoid such a situation are to set a drinking limit before you start drinking and stick to it, or to not drink at all. This was brought to you by your responsible friends at KMNR Rolla. Be smart and be safe.

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This is MC Poisson, and we are doing fish and chips today. So, I missed it last week, and I apologize. I had a billion things, and I was tired. But after a very restful and great fall break that I had with my family, I feel a lot better, and I am more motivated to do things again, which is great. Exactly what I needed. But I think that was all I really had to say. Oh, no, I needed to do the show stuff. So,

Our catch of the week is Motown, because I was listening to a fun playlist on my streaming, my music streaming service of choice at the moment, which I have decided that I like a lot less than my previous one, but it's not up to me, really. It's circumstantial that I'm using this one. But anyway, it's, yeah, Motown. We're doing Motown. So I was listening to a Motown, like, playlist, and I was like, wow, this is really good. I kind of want to play this on my show. It's something a little bit different from what I've been playing, but not, like, completely out of my wheelhouse. And I was like, that's pretty cool and fun, but I didn't really know what Motown meant. Like, I've heard it before, and, like, as a genre, but I wasn't sure what it came from or, like, what specifically I should be adding to the playlist. Like, what vibe I was going for, other than just, like, older soul music. And it turns out that's a lot of it. But Motown actually started as an American record. Like, I didn't know this, so I'm gonna share with you guys. Shout out Wikipedia. I was just looking it up while I was listening, and that's where I did my research. So if you want to do more detailed research, feel free. But I'm gonna read a little bit of this Wikipedia article so we're all on the same page, because I know I wasn't whenever I first started listening. So Motown is an American record label owned by Universal Music Corp. it was founded by Berry Gordy Jr. as Tomola Records, and this was in 1959. So, and eventually it was, yeah, a lot of details about, like, legal things, which is great. But it's important because Motown played a vital role in the racial integration of popular music as an African-American owned label that achieved crossover success with white audiences in the 1960s. Show deck, pretty cool. And I was like, okay, so how is this a genre? But some of the really big, like, the subsidiary labels, like Gordy and Soul, and some of their famous artists, were, it kind of had a specific sound, and a lot of that was more, they called it the Motown sound, which makes sense, but it's a style of soul music with a mainstream pop influence sound and appeal. So, kind of soul pop, which is fun. And, like, more vintage soul pop. I did not stick super closely to that because I started the playlist before I figured out what I was doing. But there are quite a few more, like, older soul hits by black artists. And I tried to keep it to all black artists just because I feel like it would be a little bit disrespectful not to if I'm going to be doing Motown, you know? Like, I don't think it makes sense to go outside of that historical context. But like I said, it's not in strictly soul pop from the 60s. It's also a little bit of, like, probably 70s funk, funk pop, all that kind of stuff. I do have some classics on here, though. Like, I have Diana Ross, Marvin Gaye. Those are some big ones. I like Patti LaBelle. And I do, a lot of these songs, I realized as I was listening to them, are sampled a lot. And, like, that makes sense. They're classics, but I thought it was interesting because it's, like, rap and, like, hip-hop nowadays is still a very black genre, obviously. And I've realized a lot of the samples I've heard in those songs are from these original, also very black music genre of Motown and, like, soul, which is, makes sense, and it feels kind of obvious in retrospect, but I still think it's cool. It's exciting. Like, I don't know if it's exciting. I like history. I find it interesting. Hopefully you do too. Otherwise, I don't know why you'd be listening. Shout out if you are, and even though you're not enjoying, you can text in at 504-656-6735 to share your opinions and thoughts on the matter. But we're going to get into the music. Like I said, I have Diana Ross on here, and that is going to be our first fish, I think, because that's one of the first few songs on here that I want to actually talk about. It's good. It's Upside Down, which I already knew that song, which is why I added it, because it was on my little Motown playlist before, and I was like, oh, I should play that on air. It's so good. So we're going to be listening to Upside Down. I don't know if I actually have much of a story or much to say on this song, other than it's, like, one of the songs I know. Because a lot of times whenever I'm making playlists, I try to play stuff I haven't heard either. Like, I want it to be good, obviously, so I listen to snippets of it, but I try and play music that's new to me, too, so I also have fun. And I mean, it really depends on what the catch of the week is, but generally, I try to stick to stuff I haven't listened to a lot, because then I feel like if I do a bunch of music I listen to all the time, it wouldn't be very interesting for either of us. So, I have a couple songs
like I said, we're starting with Upside Down by Diana Ross, and then I'll probably play Shotgun by Junior Walker and the All-Stars, and For Once in My Life by Stevie Wonder. Oh, Stevie Wonder's also on here quite a bit, just because I like Stevie Wonder. So, keep it tuned. Like I said, feel free to text in and share if you wanna. But yeah, also, I hope you like the jazz. I went off of my different, my like typical background music because I thought jazz would be more fitting than my normal background music. Usually what I pick is like just kind of lo-fi based on, there's this one channel that has cute little drawings of cats and it's in a specific style and it looks like an album cover and I really like it and all of their music has been so good. So I've been using that for my background music for the most part, but like I said, I wanted the jazz, and it was also autumn relaxation according to the description. It has an AI label. I'm gonna change this. I don't want to listen to AI music. That's lame. Okay, I'll find something better. My bad, guys. I didn't mean to play AI. Hashtag stinky. I'll be back with hopefully human-made music. But for now, we're gonna listen to different human-made music for real this time. Getting to Upside Down by Diana Ross. Keep it tuned.

I found a no AI jazz playlist and an actual person playing the jazz. So that's pretty cool. Shout out that guy. Oh, written and directed. Okay, this is fancy. It is like cinematography. Very exciting. Okay, well, if you guys want to check that out, it's If You Are Sick of AI Jazz Playlist, Side A, Blue Note, Hardbop Vial, Other Green, Craft Beer Bar, on YouTube. So, it's a good playlist. I'm liking it. And I also thought, whenever I got here, that we probably have some really great vinyls, because I know we have a lot of really old ones. So I went and dug through our library, and we do. I found our next song. I'm going to turn this down just slightly. It's very good, but I want to make sure you can hear me okay. Anyway, and it turns out we have the Four Tops Reach Out album on vinyl, and it was, what is the word, labeled as Rock and Roll 22, which, if you know, is insane, if you know how our system works, because we have, like, up to, I think, Rock and Roll, like, 50,000 or something. Like, we have so much music. And I'm really glad I found one. They're very tightly packed, so I'm wondering how they're gonna, hopefully they'll have a little more wiggle room in our next location. Maybe we'll get a nice big library, ideally, that we can spread some of our vinyls out maybe a little bit, because it was so hard to get out. It was also at the top of the shelf, and I happen to be on the shorter side, so having it very tightly packed and also very high up was a bad combo for me personally. But I'm going to go ahead and play Reach Out and I'll Be There by the Four Tops on vinyl. And I guess we can make that another fish. And then I was going to make I Heard It Through the Grapevine by Marvin Gaye a fish. But I think I'll talk about that after. And then we can do some programming. So this sounds so much better. This playlist is so much better. Anyway, I hope you're having a lovely day. I hope you're enjoying the playlist so far. I feel like it's very upbeat and fun, which I enjoy. I like upbeat music. So like I said, we'll get into For Once in My Life. Keep it tuned.

0: A little bit of spoilers on that next song, but that's okay. For that last song, it was, or those last two songs were Reach Out and I'll Be There by Four Tops on vinyl, which was fun. And then I heard it through the grapevine by Marvin Gaye from In the Groove. That one was not on vinyl, but I have another vinyl record piece coming up for you, which is exciting. This is a lot. Anyway, I'm trying to play more physical music since it's my senior year. I want to take advantage of the awesome library we have because I feel like I got a little set in my ways of using digital music for my junior year. So I still use mostly digital playlists just because I can prepare a little more ahead of time. But having some fun physical stuff, I feel like it definitely makes a difference. Like that one was in pretty good shape, but it's still a little dusty, and I feel like you could probably hear that, which I think that's a fun effect. It's kind of nice. But I was going to talk about I Heard It Through a Grapevine because I was going to make that another fish, and then I don't think I'll have any until maybe the last few songs. Yeah. So I Heard It Through a Grapevine. Marvin Gaye, that was like one of the first maybe Motown songs or like Motown sounding songs I listened to, because I remember listening to it in like early high school, and that's like made me curious and kind of recognized I Heard It Through the Grapevine as like a saying, because I didn't know that was a thing for a while. And then I figured it out. I can't remember. I remember I looked into it at the time, but I can't remember where that saying actually came from. Whoa, I can't type. Let's see. Suzanne Arnold has an origin story. If you don't know, hearing through the grapevine means referring to hearing information informally, perhaps of uncertain accuracy, aka gossiping. It seems to be used, its first uses were in the U.S. in the 19th century, which makes sense, which was originally referred to as grapevine telegraph. Very, very fancy. It makes a lot of sense for that time period, though. It may have come from telegraph wires getting tangled overhead and looking like grapevines, or of a way of passing message between enslaved people. Oh, I didn't know that. Maybe I didn't look into it, because I forgot about that. I thought I did. Maybe I just wanted to. I'm going to be a little scatterbrained, so who knows. That's kind of all I have. The rest of it is just like being about it's unsure. Oxford Dictionary is confident enough to say that it's a phrase that originates with the American Civil War, but it does not explain it. American Speech in 1960 also doesn't really reach a definitive conclusion in 1960, but it has some examples. So if you're curious and you want to look into it, feel free to. I don't know. I like the fun little origins of sayings, because a lot of them are really unexpected. But we'll go ahead and get into our next... Oh, no, I was going to play... Oh, silly me. I was going to play some programming. We're going to do a bit of Science on the Sea. So keep it tuned for that, and when I get back, I'm going to play a little bit more music and go into our library again for our next fun physical song. But yeah, keep it tuned.
1: Exploring Science in the Sea. A type of damselfish from the other side of the world has invaded the Gulf of Mexico. But it doesn't appear to be doing much harm to the fish that were already there, at least not so far. The regal damselfish comes from the Indian and Western Pacific Oceans. It's only about 4 inches long, and it lives on coral reefs in shallow coastal waters. The invader was first seen in the Gulf in 2013. It probably hitchhiked on an oil platform that was moved from the Eastern Hemisphere. A recent study looked at how the fish spread across the Gulf through 2021. It also looked at how other types of fish fared, especially those that compete with the invaders for resources. Researchers from the University of Texas Marine Science Institute and elsewhere counted the fish found in sections of 5 reef systems along the coast of Mexico. They then used mathematical models to estimate the total populations of the entire system. The invading damselfish spread across all the reefs in the study area. At the same time, the populations of its competitors dropped. but so did the populations of some of the other species of fish that don't compete with the invaders. That suggests that the dip in the number of competing fish had some other cause. One possibility is loss of habitat caused by human activities. One of the reefs in the study is near a busy port that's growing bigger. So that might be damaging the reefs more than the invasion of the damselfish. Science in the Sea is a production of the University of Texas Marine Science Institute at Port Aransas and is available as a weekly podcast at scienceinthesea.org. I'm Holly Brawley.

Thanks, Ollie. Okie dokie. Shout out Holly. Oh, I committed both of them. I didn't mean to do that. Oh well. We're going to go ahead and play our next song. It's Move On Up, the single edit by Curtis Mayfield. And we're going to be playing Best of My Love by The Emotions. So keep it tuned. I'm going to go dig around in the library. I'll see you guys in a bit.

Okie dokie, those last two songs were Move On Up, the single Edit by Curtis Mayfield, and Best of My Love by The Emotions. And I was like, I swear I know that melody. Anyway, I swear I know that, like, section of the song. I'm sure you also know what I'm talking about. Where I think it was a Mariah Carey cover or something of that song, where she hit a really, really high note, and then it became a, like, trending sound on TikTok, and I don't even remember what the joke was. I just remember that everybody was using it, and it got stuck in my head all the time, but I couldn't sing it because it was way too high, and I personally do not have very much vocal range when it comes to singing, so, but I don't know, it got stuck in my head all the time, and I was like, oh, that must be where it's from. I don't know for sure if she actually did a cover of that. I'm sure she did. Let's find out. I have the internet.

She did not officially release a cover, so maybe I'm making that up. Could be My Love. She also did a cover of My Love. I don't know if it's that one, though. Maybe I'm making that up. Could have been someone else. Might not have been Mariah Carey. I just remember it was someone who could sing really, really high, and it was that same, like, chorus line, and it got stuck in my head all the time. And that's where I know it from, because I was like, it sounds really familiar. Anyway, our next song is going to be on vinyl. That'll be Lady Marmalade by Patti LaBelle. And on the digital one, I have it as the album Best of Patti LaBelle, but the actual physical copy we have in the library is Nightbirds. I want to make sure I got that right. And I tried to get the dust off, but again, it's very difficult. It really clings on there, which is cool, because in my forensics class, I actually learned about a way to clean... Sorry, I got a text. a way to clean out, clean off records is with alpha particles, which, if you don't know, are helium isotopes with two neutrons and two protons, which is cool. And it's like a brush that emits alpha particles to, like, remove the charge from the static electricity and, like, repel dust. And it's cool. And I looked for one online and I couldn't find one. I didn't know if it was the right thing because it's like, I want to keep my records clean and I want to do it in a cool nuclear way. But I don't know. I'll have to find it because I know, one of Mr. Man's roommates has a really nice record cleaning set and I've just been meaning to get one because, like, I do be thrifting records and they get a little dusty. Might be a good thing for the station to get to. I'm sure they already have one somewhere.

just don't know where it is. But it would be lovely to have a little record cleaner to keep in the control room. Either way, we're going to get into this song by Patti LaBelle. Keep it tuned.

That was so fun. I definitely know that one. Sometimes I add these songs and I remember them at the time when I add them, and then like days later when I play them on air, I'm like, oh yeah. But I know I've heard that song on the Moulin Rouge, the musical, if you've heard it. It's a banger. I watched my parents got me to watch the 2002 movie, I think. Oh, 2001. That was close. Movie adaptation with Ewan McGregor, aka Obi-Wan Kenobi. And his voice is beautiful, and I love it. And he was so good in the climactic song, Roxanne. So good. I really recommend that movie. It's also directed by the same person who directed Elvis. I think it's Baz Luhrmann. Yes. Oh my gosh. Yeah, Baz Luhrmann. He did Moulin Rouge and Elvis. And also Great Gatsby. All very fun. He has a very distinct style of editing. But I kind of love it. It's a lot. It works really well for me, at least. And for like the certain projects that he does. They're very, very fun. But I had to double check because I'm a little out of practice with my French. But the French lyrics in that were "Voulez-vous coucher avec moi ce soir," which is what you said for me tonight. Yeah, that's fun. It's about the lady of the Moulin Rouge, specifically one lady, as far as I know, and that's why it was in the Moulin Rouge musical, if I had to guess. When did the song originally come out? When did her version come out? Daddy, I'm pretty sure it said something about like the 70s. Yep, 1974. Let's go. But yeah. So it's not, I don't know if this one was Motown. I gotta check, because according to our playlist posting, a lot of these were actually Motown, and I was proud of myself for actually getting songs produced by Motown and released by Motown. Not all of them, but you know, a good chunk of them were. And I don't know if this one was. I think I added it a little later. But, oh goodness, sorry, hit the mic. I'm so bad about that. But I think that was our last fish. Actually, maybe not. We have a couple more songs. They're all pretty short, so I'm gonna go ahead and get into them so I can actually play them all, because I've been very chatty. But that's the last one I think I have a lot to say about, and I don't know if I'm gonna go into the library for any more of these. I'm just kind of gonna hang. Oh, I might do one Stevie Wonder song. We'll see. I want to make sure I have time to put it away though, because I don't like leaving the control room a mess. This is rude. Anyway, I don't know if I. Yeah, our next songs are gonna be "Got to Be Real" and "Land of a Thousand Dances" by Wilson Pickett. Who is "Got to Be Real" by? Did I write that down? Why is it not showing up? Why is no one ready? Anyway, it's by Cheryl Lynn. This one also came out in the 70s, 1978. So, hope you enjoy.

0: That was going to be our last song of the day. I had a couple more, but I talk too much. Speaking of talking too much, people have said that was like a song they played in marching band, but I don't remember playing it. We might have as like a pep band. I feel like we might have at least once, but I can't remember. I just know it was really fun. Like, it's a fun song, and I love it. Also, I keep hearing Watusi, and I was like, what in the world is that? Because there's this one clip of Cher saying, wagon wheel Watusi. I didn't know that wasn't. Apparently, it was a 1960s dance craze. So, I'm feeling very informative today. I don't know if you can tell. But anyway, if you want to know what those last few songs I was going to play are, I already posted my playlist, and you're welcome to go see them. And I am going to play Bird Note. I'm really sorry. I'm going to get to that real quick, and then I'm going to go. So, thank you for listening. I really appreciate you. Have a great rest of your day.
1: Is Bird Note. Where many poets write about birds as an exultant viewer, separate from the natural world, Tracy Brimhall writes about birds and nature as familiars and part of our everyday. Here's Tracy reading one of her poems.
2: Fledgling. I scare away rabbits stripping the strawberries in the garden, ripened ovaries reddening their mouths. You take down the hanging basket and show it to our son. A nest. Secret as a heart, throbbing between flowers. Look, but don't touch, you instruct our son, who has already begun to reach for the black globes of a new bird's eyes, wanting to touch the world, to know it. Disappointed, you say, common house finch, as if even banal miracles aren't still pink and blind and heaving with life. When the cat your ex-wife gave you died, I was grateful. I'd never seen a man grieve like that for an animal. I held you like a victory, embarrassed and relieved that this was how you loved, to the bone of you, to the meat. And we want the stricken pleasure of intimacy, so we risk it, we do. Every day we take down the basket and prove it to our son. Just look at its rawness, its tenderness, it's almost flying.
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2: 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And that's just such an intimate encounter with the world for me.
1: 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I'm Mark Bramhill.
0: Thank you, Mark. And also, Tracy, that was really beautiful. But keep it tuned for our next TJ. Let's see. Do-do-do-do-do-do-do, dead air.

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One day, the proletariat will overthrow the bourgeoisie and the world will enter a new age of industrial progression. 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
6: We're in a boss battle now, dude. Usually we have the high ground. Now it's... We're losing. We're fighting against the Keeper of the Flame, gang. Lock in. Pop your Estus.
4: Pop your Estus.
6: Pop some resistance.
4: Get your mana. Get your mana up. Yeah. Get your stamina up. Lock
6: your long sword.
4: Lock in. Here, wait. What if I...
6: Do we wait till we transition?
4: All right, ready. Oh.
6: Smoothless. Nobody noticed.
4: Nobody knows a single thing. All right, John. Let me. Do you want to do it? You know, I can do it.
6: Do what?
4: 89.7
6: FM
4: radio. Rolla, Missouri.
6: KMNR.
4: Boom.
6: There we go. DJ does.
4: I mean, technically, for a legal station ID, you just have to go KMNR 89.7 Rolla, Missouri.
6: Yeah.
4: But, you know.
6: DJ does own.
4: MC Sprig.
6: High Ground.
4: That's the name of the show.
6: What night you picking?
4: What night am I picking?
6: Red night, orange night, or green night?
4: I was always a red night player. I would max out red night, so that way I could shoot the lightning bolts and just get quick boss drain.
6: Yeah.
4: And then I would run through on a second character. I'd usually do gray night after.
6: Yeah,
4: I was a big fan of like purple.
6: The blacksmith. Yeah. If you played Castle Crushers, text in at 504-656-6735 and text us what color knight you liked to play as.
4: Yeah, but only if you want to. I mean,
6: you don't have to. We can't make you.
4: But like,
6: you know, I mean, you're a grown adult. Maybe.
4: In my opinion, it'd be a lot cooler if.
6: If you did. On that note, we have a playlist to do today. We have songs.
4: Yeah, we got music for the radio.
6: Ooh. Music on
4: the radio.
6: My music show? No way.
4: I wouldn't even call this a music show. This is just a you and.
6: This
4: we're just
6: it's
4: here.
6: It's free format,
4: we're
6: gang.
4: Just
6: we
4: here.
6: Can do whatever we want.
4: This
6: with
4: is true.
6: Reason.
4: Aw, look at that Charlie Brown picture.
6: Aw.
4: He's
6: What's
4: blushing.
6: Your favorite Charlie Brown like special? I'm a big Christmas guy. I love the Charlie Brown Christmas. But the giant pumpkin is also hilarious.
4: What's the don't hassle me with your size, Chuck? Are you talking like the comic strip?
6: I'm
4: or
6: just
4: the
6: talking
4: special?
6: Like the specials.
4: Oh, the Thanksgiving special is definitely my favorite.
6: Yeah.
4: But this is my favorite Peanuts Parade book. I actually have a paper copy of this back home.
6: Oh, dude.
4: I found that at a flea market. Anyways, we got music. We got songs. There's going to be a series of noises and instruments and vocals and lyrics.
6: And backing tracks.
4: And
6: there are going to be some airwaves that wiggle in certain ways that when they hit your eardrum, they're going to vibrate these little hairs in your ear. And your brain's going to process it as music.
4: Mm-hmm.
6: Spoiler alerts.
4: Yeah.
6: We're going to do stuff to your brain. It's going to feel good.
4: Will it? If it doesn't, I guess you can tune off.
6: Yeah,
4: like,
6: if you don't get dopamine release from this music, your money back.
4: But not really. We don't have.
6: There was no
4: money was exchanged in this transaction. Other
6: you
4: than
6: give
4: maybe,
6: us
4: like,
6: your time, we give you
4: music. And
6: trade offer accept.
4: I think that's a good trade offer.
6: Cha-ching.
4: I think that's.
6: What do we got going on? We have stuff we need to do before we can get to the music.
4: Ooh, we got programming. You're right. Here.
6: Oh, it's okay. We got science in the sea.
4: And concert news. I think I kind of want to just get into the concert news.
6: Now, what do we got? I hope that Rod Wave concert was good.
4: All right.
6: Interpool.
4: And it hasn't been. All right, never mind. Tonight, Tuesday, October 13th, Interpol will be playing at the Factory in Chesterfield, Missouri. Doors are at 8 o'clock. Also tonight, Molly Turtle will be playing at the Gilios Theater in Springfield, Missouri. Doors are at 8 p.m. And then tomorrow, Wednesday, October 14th, Skillet will be playing at the Pageant in St. Louis, Missouri. Doors are at 7 p.m. Microwave will be playing at the Truman KC in Kansas City, Missouri. Doors are at 7 p.m. Thursday, October 15th, Trip. That's Trip with three P's. We'll be playing at Off-Broadway in St. Louis, Missouri. Doors are at 8 p.m. And then Danielle Nicole will be playing at the Blue Note in Columbia, Missouri. Doors are at 7:30 p.m. for that show. You wanna take over? You wanna get these?
6: Yeah.
4: Let me do a little zoom in.
6: Where'd you stop at?
4: We stopped at right there. So you got that.
6: Old 60 will be playing in Chesterfield, Missouri at 7 p.m. on October 16th, as well as Demola will be playing in Kansas City, Missouri at 8 p.m. In the Truman KC on the 16th as well. Let Down at 7:30 in St. Louis on the 17th, as well as Mastodon, oh my, playing St. Louis at 7 p.m. at the Pageant on the 17th. On the 18th, we have Sleeping with Sirens at the Pageant at 7 p.m. And Here Come the Mummies at the Blue Note in Columbia. On the 19th, we have The Rex at 6 p.m. at the Truman KC, as well as Kyle Hume.
4: Hume?
6: Yeah, Kyle Hume at the Record Bar at 8 p.m. in Kansas City.
4: Oh, wait, whoa. Rush!
6: That's what I'm saying, dude.
4: Rush will be playing at the Enterprise Center October 21st, St. Louis, Missouri, 7:30 p.m. Doors for that. That's...
6: We gotta be in St.
2: Louis, Missouri. I'm Tom Sawyer.
6: Exactly.
4: What's like the South Park bit?
6: And then we have 7 p.m. Somber in Kansas City, Missouri at the T-Mobile Center.

0: on October 31st. We have Garth Brooks, very exciting, November 6th and 7th at 8 p.m. in Kansas City, Missouri. You got to stop laughing. Why are you laughing? Speed, why are you laughing?
1: You said
0: Journey at 7:30 p.m. on November 16th, at the Enterprise Center at St. Louis, Missouri. Some pretty big bangers. Looking forward to Mastodon and Garth Brooks. Right, MC Sprig?
1: Sorry, I was laughing at the 6-7. still recovering.
0: Gosh dang. I swear.
1: I am adults, by the way. No better. I am no. Yeah, yeah. 22 years old, by the way. I am no better than.
0: Than a 6-year old.
1: Than a middle schooler. I was hearing them. It's really funny, actually. I was at an unnamed amusement park on a Friday over fall break. There was a lot of like younger kids there, and they were hitting like the same bits and jokes that I was hitting in like junior or senior year of high school. So I'm glad it's still alive.
0: The kids are okay.
1: The kids are gonna be okay.
0: I have bad news. We are without our omnipotent being in the corner of the studio today. This show will not be.
1: We don't have our transient.
0: No visual listeners.
1: Omnipotent. No visual listener. Nope. No.
0: So that's only okay. Audio listeners today. We've got some science in the sea though. We want to get into that.
1: Of course. Of course.
2: Exploring science in the sea. Sharks and rays are in trouble. A study a few years ago found that the global population had dropped by more than 70% since 1970. And 3/4 of all shark and ray species could face extinction in the next few decades. The main threat is overfishing. Sharks and rays are valued for their meat, fins, and liver oil. Some countries provide strong protections. Others, especially those where the fish are big business, have weak protections or none at all. And even where sharks and rays are protected, it can be hard to keep track of them. A recent study found that some fairly new techniques could help. Rapid DNA testing and environmental DNA, finding out which species are present in a region just by analyzing the water. That could help scientists monitor populations and movements. And it could help management and enforcement agencies know if protected species are being caught and sold illegally. The study looked at 25 years of research into rapid DNA and environmental DNA testing. These techniques are much faster than traditional DNA testing. They're also much less expensive, so it might be possible to deploy them in the field, identifying shark and ray species on the spot. The study said there's a lot of work to be done to make that happen. The technology has to get easier to use, and scientists have to compile a more thorough database of shark and ray DNA. Still, the technique offers a possible way to ease the stress on these troubled fish. Science in the Sea is a production of the University of Texas Marine Science Institute and is on the web at scienceinthesea.org. I'm Holly Brawley.
1: Thank you, Holly. All right, that's the programming.
0: Yep, now we can get into the music we promised you.
1: The music, it's here. I think I'm just not. I kind of don't even want to announce this first song. I kind of just want to let it rip.
0: We don't got to do nothing.
1: All right. Well, maybe I will. This is
0: Wah.
1: A song.
0: Where's your only hint?
1: Dude, is that what they mean? I thought they honk.
0: Honk. Only the most premium quality radio for you guys today. I think I asked this exact question last show, like, what sound does this animal make?
1: We're about to find out.
0: Hit like the eel, but that's a donkey. Yeah, they go ha. Play sounds. Look up the animal sounds.
1: Yeah, you're right. Let's see if we can.

I'm taking you down on the inside. When the Kaluga comes and closes my eyes, and we can die by the

coming up next, we got Long Shot by Basement off Wired. And, yeah, we got the funny mic out for this one. You want to say anything on the funny mic?

0: I hate to interrupt your regularly scheduled programming here, folks, but DJ Dozone has some great news. Me and my fiance have been approved for an apartment in Kansas City. So there's that for you. Good news for the day.
1: So if you want to hunt down DJ Dozone in the future, you can find him in Kansas City, Missouri, within the bounds of that city.
0: Yeah, I'm going to dox myself live on air.
1: What's the address?
0: Final show of the semester, I'm going to dox myself, full first and last name, social security number, address, and everything, so tune in for that.
1: Beautiful, beautiful.
0: What did we just listen to?
1: We listened to Long Shot by Basement. Coming up next, this is Fool by Frankie Cosmos off Next Thing.

0: You just got done listening to Fool by Frankie Cosmos off Next Thing. Coming up next, we got Love Takes Miles by Cameron Winter off Heavy Metal. We might karaoke a little bit of this, who knows?
1: When you got a knife under your arms, oh mama, love will call. Love will make you fit it all in the car.
0: Oh wait, this is my favorite lines coming. 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
0: Takes balls, love takes years. Music note.
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0: We should really do a karaoke show.
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0: I think we could kill all of our potential listenership with a karaoke show.
1: Absolutely.
0: I think we should do that.
1: All of our numbers just plummet straight to the dirt.
0: This is true.
1: What was that you just listened to?
0: That was Love Takes Miles by Cameron Winter, also with MC Sprig and DJ Dozen on the tracks. This is A Place Like This by Peter McPoland off of the album Friend. This one was a little recommendation from you know who.

What? That was A Place Like This by Peter McPullen off of the album Friend. Coming up next, we got Call It Easy by Racing Mount Pleasant off of their self-titled album, Racing Mount Pleasant.

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1: Off of Passion? By Pink Panthers.
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1: This song's called Passion.
0: Off of Passion?
1: By Pink Panthers.

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When! Call your mom on the payphone. 50 Cent go. Ring, ring, ring, ring, ring, ring, ring, ring, ring, ring, ring, ring. 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And I need some money to buy candy bars. Snickers. 100 grand. Almond Joy. Kit Kat. Crunch. Music Note.

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0: Hello, I'm not trying to bug you, babe, but I just got mugged today, and I need some money to buy candy bars. 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
1: That was My Plea by Jack Stauber off of, oh gosh, something food. What is it? Pop Food. Duh. I'm a dingus. That was My Plea by Jack Stauber off of Pop Food. And two songs ago, you listened to Passion by Pink Panthers off of Passion.
2: And then we have let me see if I can find some nice ambience just for the last. Let's see.
1: Oh, there we go. Yeah, yeah.
2: That's perfect.
1: Yeah.
2: All right.
1: And here comes the giant fist. Patrick, no!
3: Patrick, look out!
1: Do.
4: Jump up!
1: Wait, give me your best West Side Gun ad lib.
2: Oh, you want to hear? Wait, let me turn this.
4: Boom, boom, boom, boom, boom, boom, boom!
2: Was that good?
1: Do, do, do, do, do, do, do, do, do!
2: I'm like a fan of like the grrrr.
1: Yeah.
2: I think that's...
1: Question for the listeners at home. Text in at 504-656-6735. Have you ever put a brick in the air fryer? If you have, like I said, text in 504-656-6735.
2: Let us know how it went.
1: Yeah. Actually, just half a

0: If you put a full brick in the air fryer,
1: I don't think can you fit a full brick in the air fryer?
0: I don't think you can.
1: You gotta have a pretty big air fryer.
0: That's what I'm saying. Clearly, you don't own an air fryer. Have you ever seen the air fryers that have like the double door opens? It's basically like a mini convection oven.
1: Hey, wait, let me. Let me get out. That is really,
0: dude, I saw that.
1: It's really intense. Okay. Yikes. Here, I just for fun, I'm gonna pull up the current weather information. Dang! Oh my goodness. It's 92 degrees Fahrenheit. You know what's the crazy thing? Is it's a 90% for showers tomorrow, and the high is 77. And then for Thursday, high is 82, still showers.
0: Dude, yeah, it's rough.
1: It's going to be hot and wet. You know, anyways.
0: Something, something.
1: Something, something. Ha, ha, funny.
0: Anyways, I hate to be the bearer of bad news. I'm starving.
1: Me too.
0: And we have lasagna at home.
1: I hate Mondays, and I love lasagna.
0: Might be Garfield.
1: They be calling me
0: MC Garfield. Garfield.
1: MC Garfield.
0: MC Garsprig.
1: Well, I think it's fitting considering, I think this quote to lave off is fitting considering the current temperature situation we find ourselves in.
0: You want to rip it?
1: The views expressed in this program are not those of KMNR, the UM system, or the UM Board of Creators, but the earth is on fire, and we keep recording the hottest days in history over and over and over again. With that being said, here's a little quote from Interstellar. Do not go gentle into that good night. Old age should burn and rave at the close of day. Rage, rage against the dying of the light.
0: No!
2: No!
0: No!
1: Murph!
0: Murph!
1: Murph! Murph! Don't let me go, Murph! No!
0: On that note.
1: Yeah, that's it.
0: Bye-bye.
2: MC Sprig signing off.

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1: This is Hardy Har.
0: Hardy Har.
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0: Oh, FM.
1: You got it. You got it. So this is going to be Trainee Max's first show here in the captain's chair. He's going to be handling everything. So, you know, give us a little bit of grace here, but I'm very confident in his abilities and what he's got for us today. So, honestly, what are we playing today? So, yeah, last week we did the 70s.
0: Last week we did the 70s. This week we have the 80s. So, I'm going to hit you with a couple of Michael Jackson, some Mr. Telephone Man, just some good stuff. Good stuff this week.
1: It's going to be good. So, I mean, without further ado, do we want to get right into it?
0: Sounds good.
1: All right.

0: Alright, that last song you heard was...
1: I believe in him. He's got it. He's got it.
0: Ooh. Time After Time by Cyndi Lauper. Great song, actually. I like that one. And before that was Human Nature by Michael Jackson and Billie Jean by Michael Jackson. So, yeah. Pretty good song so far.
1: Yes. Yeah. I like 80s music. It's good. Yeah. It's very good. Oh, and we also have a special guest here today, too, in the station, if he wants to go ahead. And you're just going to listen? Oh, well, it's Trainee Sam, but he doesn't want to talk today, so he's just listening in. It's okay, though. It's whatever. But I think 80s music, for me specifically, has a very special place in my heart. I think I have before 80s music, and before I started listening to 80s music, I kind of had a very, very limited scope of what I would listen to. It was pretty much just whatever was on the radio. And then I had a playlist that was just Disney songs, like Disney musical songs. And I had nothing else. And then I remember one day at like a sleepover with my friend, he started playing one of the songs that's actually coming up, so I won't spoil it. And he was... and he started telling me about his different music interests, and specifically 80s music, because that's what he was into at the time. And he started recommending me a bunch of stuff. And I finally made a new playlist that had a little bit more, I guess, like oomph to it, besides just the Disney musical songs. And so we have another trainee that entered the station here. But and so I think specifically 80s music really widened my scope of what I listened to. And now I like to say... and I'll stick by it, that I kind of listened to everything. And I think it was because of 80s music. And I say 80s music, but I mean like 80s pop, 80s rock, because I think that really did open my horizons. Because beforehand, it really was just Disney music.
0: that's pretty real. Honestly, I did also start on Disney music, but then I kind of went to like those like YouTube videos. I was kind of watching YouTube a lot when I was a kid, and then it kind of like shifted as I got older. Like people started introducing me to a lot of music, and actually the 80s, like Michael Jackson and stuff, was like my first couple of songs that I was really like listening to a lot. So yeah, that's kind of, I connect with that. Yeah. So right now,
1: it's up to you. What do you want to do? Do you want to go ahead and play our little
0: I guess we can play it. We can do our programming, or at least one of them right now. The ad council.
1: Yeah, if you want to go ahead and do that. So I'll let you go ahead and lock in here. Do you know what to do? Let's go ahead and all right, stay tuned for that.
0: Yeah.
2: Adopting teens.
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0: That was pretty fast, so we're just gonna do that one for right now. But we do have somebody in the back, the peanut gallery.
1: She would say the peanut crowd, or her boyfriend crowd. Would say the peanut crowd. Peanut. And we'll go ahead and let her introduce herself. I mean, you guys have heard her here before.
2: Yeah. Oh. This is Trainee Alexis. Hello.
3: Hello.
2: Meow.
1: Can you tell us a little bit? We were talking about kind of our. Here, I'm gonna go ahead and turn us down a little bit here.
2: Oh, sorry.
1: No, that's not your fault. We just had ourselves pretty loud here. We were just talking about how 80s music, for us at least, kind of opened up our horizons to music. And before that, we kind of were like, you know, just listen to whatever it's on. I think 80s music for me and Max here was our first opportunity to kind of choose what we wanted to listen to, as opposed to just, you know, listening to whatever was on the radio. And it was kind of our first, like, time for us to be proactive and independent in what we got to choose to listen to. So we're just curious, like, what was your experience with that? Because I'm sure as a kid, you kind of just listened to whatever your parents

0: Prince had on or whatever.
1: Yeah. There's almost, can I say there's like almost two moments in my life?
2: Yes, yes. That's a, you can say
1: that. Oh, is that okay with you guys? I'd say, I guess when I was a kid, I listened to a lot of like Meghan Trainor. Like, that's what my mom listened to. And my dad listened to like old rock bands. I don't remember a lot of their names, but I think I expanded out when I first started listening to like metal and stuff in like high school. It was super edgy. And that was kind of like my, I can listen to whatever I want to because I'm my own person, you know?
0: Yeah. It was that chance of like, for like self-expression.
1: Right. I was like almost like, I want to say almost rebellious against my parents.
0: That makes sense. That makes sense.
1: And then more recently, I'd say definitely rap. Just because I think I hang around Bella a lot and she listens to a lot of rap. And I think that's been second awakening. Yeah, I think I listen to a lot more rap now.
0: That makes sense.
1: But
3: that's nice.
1: Oh, thank you.
3: That's awesome.
1: So kind.
0: That's so epic. No, yeah, I agree. Sweet. I think. I mean, going into what I said, which I think convinced Max to be my trainee, which convinced him to choose me as his trainer, was our little spiel about music and how it's such a fundamental like representation of
3: it's people's connection to each other without the need of words.
1: Yeah.
3: It's the sounds that like it's a separate language that we all speak.
0: Yeah. So. And so I think music for sure, kind of bringing it full circle, kind of has that aspect of as a kid, it very much reflects who you are at the time. I mean, like as a kid, you're kind of told what to do. Mm-hmm. And so you kind of listen to the music that's on the radio. You listen to the music that your parents listen to. Right. You kind of, you embody that in your taste in music is it of kind of like who you are at that time.
3: Sorry.
0: And then as you move up and you become a middle schooler and a high schooler, you become a little bit more independent. You start to choose what you want to listen to because you're also choosing who you are and you're kind of finding yourself as well. And then as you get into like adulthood, your music kind of solidifies your music tastes and you kind of use it as a frame of reference for who you are when you share yourself with the world. And so I think music in a way kind of evolves alongside you.
3: Right.
0: And so it's really interesting to see everybody's kind of stories and their journeys. Like, for example, Alexis, I don't know if you want to talk more about that, and you don't have to for any reason, but it sounds like, I mean, Max and I kind of, we listened to 80s music. It was kind of what our parents had on, but then we kind of had our own spin on it, and we kind of started to listen to it ourselves, but you kind of took the opposite route, and you were like, I don't really want to listen to what my parents listen to, and you kind of, in high school, took that chance to listen to whatever you wanted to listen to.
1: Oh, expand on it?
0: I mean, you can if you want to. If there's anything else you wanted to say about it. It's just interesting, everybody's journey with music.
1: It was kind of like, it was almost like everything. Like, I just started dating at this point, and my first boyfriend, he listened to a lot of metal, and that's kind of like, that was my first introduction to more, like a completely different genre of music. So that was kind of like a, wow, there's like other things out there, you know? And I just moved to Arkansas from New Hampshire. So it's kind of like that whole transitionary period, I feel like, in my life, moving and then listening to music, like just started dating, like all that type of stuff kind of came together.
0: Yeah, I guess, I mean, again, it's like a reflection. I mean, it really is. Like, I think we listen to what we, I guess what we vibe with, what kind of matches our circumstances at the time. And it sounds like, I mean, at that time, a lot of the things that were guaranteed in your life were changing. Everything had kind of been uplifted and changed. And so your music kind of reflected, your taste in music reflected that at that time. Yeah.
1: I think it was like, like almost like, I want to say like rebellious. Like, both my parents hated like anything super extreme. So I was like, what's the most extreme music I can find? Oh, metal.
3: Yeah. That's far. You know? That's legendary.
0: Yeah.
1: Yeah.
0: That makes sense.
1: There you go. Ladies.
3: No.
0: It's all you, Max. You're in the captain's chair.
3: So, I mean, I guess that does make sense. I kind of like that. You know, it's like this rebellion. Like, you really wanted to take charge of your own like parts of your life that you could take charge of, you know. You wanted to rebel, so you did that in the way that you could, and that was through music. I think that was pretty cool.
1: Yeah. Oh, thank you, so kind.
3: So, you were saying something else.
0: Oh no, I was just gonna keep yapping, but I'm glad that you took over. You're in the captain's chair, so you got to guide the conversation a little bit.
3: You're good. Well, anyways, right now, what we got coming up for you guys actually is Mr. Telephone Man by New Edition. I actually really like this.

0: You won't hear me, but I'm going to be singing in the station, okay?
1: So I mean, you can always sing on air. We might lose some listeners, but you can totally do that.
0: You know what? We might gain some people. I don't know if y'all like acapella.
2: You guys should do a karaoke show next week.
1: Karaoke show for night. I feel like we got to choose an era that we know the music really well for. Because I don't know how well
2: Say
1: we know 90s. Same one vibe with me. But,
2: Gucci Morty.
1: So I will say the next song, too, is after Mr. Telephone Man is Jump. And that was the song that my friend introduced me to in middle school. And that was kind of like what opened my horizons. And I stopped listening to just Disney music, like a little theater nerd. And I actually started listening to other stuff. So, yeah, I guess we'll go ahead and get into these two very important songs for you and me, Max. And we'll see where that takes us after.
3: See where this goes.
1: And Sam is still, Trainee Sam is still here, too, but he still doesn't want to talk. So we're just going to let him
2: Sam, say
1: just
2: something.
1: Listen.
2: Oh, you
3: yes,
2: have to pull the
3: he
2: mic
3: can talk.
2: Closer
3: Look
2: to
3: at
2: him.
3: That.
4: Hello.
1: It's Trainee Sam.
0: Hello, Trainee Sam.
2: Hello,
1: Everybody
2: Trainee
1: say
2: Sam.
1: Ni hao, Trainee Sam.
2: The views expressed.
1: The views expressed in this room are not those of Cameron, the University of Missouri System, or the University of Missouri Board of Curators.
5: All right, before we say anything more crazy,
1: let's get right into the songs. Yeah.
2: Starting off DJ, Asian Jesus, microphone.

0: Alright, so we're actually just going to go right into the programming because we don't have a lot of time left. So.
1: And we want to get to all the songs because we have a little special surprise for all the listeners at the very end. Because, oh, I don't want to spoil too much, but let's just get right into it. Let's go.

0: Exploring Science in the Sea. You don't have to be anywhere near an ocean storm to feel its power. Big waves can travel far across the ocean, causing damage thousands of miles from the storm itself. These waves are called swells. They're much longer from one peak to the next than typical waves. They can reach monstrous heights close to a storm, but they calm down as they move away from it. The waves are created by winds inside a storm. They push the water, building peaks. Individual waves overlap, creating even bigger waves. The waves can organize themselves into smooth, evenly spaced groups. Scientists recently analyzed the swells produced by storms in 2023 and 24. They used measurements made by a satellite that studies the surfaces of both the oceans and bodies of fresh water. It takes images of the surface and uses a laser altimeter to measure its height. The scientists compared the results to those from other satellites dating back to 1991. They found that a storm in the Pacific Ocean in 2024 produced the biggest swells ever seen from space. The average height of the waves was 65 feet. Individual waves could have been much higher, and the waves were up to 3/4 of a mile long. The swell still packed a wallop when it hit the Americas, causing damage and deaths from Canada to Peru. Scientists tracked it as it rippled outward for more than 2 weeks. It ranged from the northern Pacific to the tropical Atlantic, a span of 15,000 miles for some really swell ocean waves. Science in the Sea is available as a weekly podcast at scienceinthesea.org. I'm Holly Brawley.
1: Thank you, Holly.

All right. We're coming on to the last song here. And the special surprise is that Max and I, and as well as Trini Alexis and the peanut crowd here, are going to sing along. So, sorry.

0: Nikki,
1: and you,
0: Fidel,
1: dear listener, are the best around.
0: Yes, yes.
1: Never forget that.
2: Yes.
1: Oh wait, we're moving on to the next one.
0: Oh my gosh! Oh my gosh! Oh my gosh!
1: Oh, and we gotta turn on the. Anyway, we got this. We got this. We're locked.
0: No dead air.
1: Well, we're just still talking. It's okay. Oh yeah, fade in.
0: Mm. Oh, that was tough. That was kind of
1: tough.
0: Right.
1: Well, I guess you're in the pilot's chair. Go ahead and
2: This was Heavenly Waves. We appreciate all our listeners for tuning in today. Thank you, Alex, for helping me out today. First time in the pilot's chair. I appreciate you, dear listeners. And thank you to the guy who made the phone call. I appreciate that compliment.
0: Thank you, phone call guy.
2: Thank you for coming in. we did enjoy that karaoke, and we hope y'all did too. And then we have trainee Alexis in the back.
0: Oh, hello.
1: Oh, and that was it. And stay tuned. I think at some point at the end of this semester, we're doing a Disney we're doing Disney musical. We got to sing along.
0: Thank you, Max, for being the best. Was it? What did you call? He's in
2: the pilot chair.
0: Pilot chair. Best pilot chair. Pilot chairer.
1: Chairer.
0: Chairer.
1: All right. And shout out to one very special listener. Alexis's boyfriend is listening, so...
0: Bye, Andy.
1: All right, there we go.

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4: 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I'm Cameron Ardwar. I'm going to jump right into this for you, because it is currently 6:01 p.m. We got some music here on CD. It's a pop-up show. I'm going to play kind of whatever I'm feeling, but we're going to start off with some Stone Temple Pilots, maybe go into some Foo Fighters. Hey, I think I grabbed Ace of Base, so don't go anywhere just yet. We got some nice stuff coming along right for you at this pop-up. Here's Stone Temple Pilots with Interstate Love Song, playing right here on KMNR.
3: Whoa.
4: 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Let me go ahead and fix that. Stone Temple Pilots playing right here, KMNR.

of my eyes, I saw the sign from Ace of Base. Hey, let's check out something a little bit different, but hey, something I do want to play. This is Shanny by Jonathan Edwards, playing right here on KM&R. Keep it weird, wild, and in tune.

0: zone, that shanty.
1: That was Shanty by Jonathan Edwards. Hey, don't go anywhere just yet. Did you like Stone Temple Pilots that I played just a bit ago? Well, guess what? I've got some more Stone Temple Pilots. I'm excited. This one is Plush from the Core album. Keep it weird, wild, and it's soon. Gammonard.

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We're rocking that lower FM band just for you lovely listeners today. I'm KMNR Dwar. I've got some more music, but just in case you missed what was playing since the beginning of the show, let me just refresh it real quick. That was Blush by Stone Temple Pilots. For that, we had Shanty by Jonathan Edwards. For that, we had The Sign from Ace of Base, because I saw it. Then we had Interstate Love Song, also by Stone Temple Pilots. Man, I'm just feeling them today. Well, don't worry. I got some more variety. You know, I've got some fast, some slow, some new, some old. We're gonna kick it though without me blabbering too much. Up next we have some Smash Mouth. You know, they wrote that one song about, like, it was in the Shrek movie. Yeah, but we're not doing that one. Sorry, we're doing Walking on the Sun, because I like that one. Here it is, right here on KMNR. Keep it weird, wild, and in tune. Here's Walking on the Sun by Smash Mouth.

walking on the sun from Smash Mouth. Hey, if you didn't hear it, I'm pretty much walking on the sun every chance I can get. But I got a question for all you lovelies out there. You could text in, you could even just think it in your mind and beam it over the FM like I do with the radio. You could just, whatever, communication, blah, blah, blah. The question is, if you could make it stop raining, I'm talking no rain, would you like turn yourself into a blind watermelon or a blind melon? Up next we have No Rain by Blind Melon, playing right here at KMNR. Keep it weird, wild, and in tune.

0: You may want to get down and go kayaking. You're not alone. Who doesn't want to spend a warm day on the water? Phelps County is home to many access points on great rivers for a good day of kayaking. There's Big Piney River, a 21-mile stretch of water that has access points through Booker's End, Crossroads Access, East Gate, and Slabtown Recreation Area for all non-motorized boats. Dry Branch is a gravel bar access point. It is open 6 a.m. to 10 p.m. and connects to the 280-mile-long Gasconade River, which cuts through central Missouri. Last, Mayfield Spring is another gravel bar access point to the Gasconade River, open 6 a.m. to 10 p.m. If you're looking for a simpler commitment to a kayaking trip, two mentionable lakes in the Phelps County area are Towel Lake, open 4 a.m. to 10 p.m. to motorized and non-motorized boats, located in the Little Prairie Conservation Area, and Roby Lake, open 6 a.m. to 10 p.m., which allows 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
1: Kayaking. Hey, the background of that is Waterloo, by the way, by ABBA. But it's an instrumental version. I like it. Pretty cool, pretty cool. Hey, it's Cam and Ardwell. We're back. I slipped in a bit of programming. Please don't go anywhere just yet. I know. But it's okay, because programming is fun. I learn a lot from it, usually. And one thing we're about to learn right now is one more bit of programming is some concert news. Gotta be in the know to know, you know? And whether you hear it online, via the radio, or in person, you gotta know what's going on in the music world, where it's happening, all that jazz. And rock, and blues, and rap, and everything. I'm forgetting everything. Because it's not just jazz, it's a little bit of everything. But let me tell you what's going on. I've got the papers here today. Let's take a look. It looks like we have a Tuesday. That's today, October 13th. In Chesterfield, Missouri, we will have Interpol at the Factory. That'll be 8 p.m. Hey, also today, we have Molly Tootle at the Gilead Theater, Springfield, Missouri. That'll be at 8 p.m. Wednesday, October 14th, it looks like we have Skillet at the Pageant, St. Louis, Missouri at 7 p.m. Hey, also on Wednesday, we have Trip off Broadway in St. Louis, Missouri at 8 p.m. Oh, sorry. I was reading that wrong. My bad. I love it when my eyes jump. We actually have Microwave at the Truman KC, Kansas City, Missouri at 7 p.m. Now, on Thursday, we're going to have Trip on the off-Broadway, St. Louis, Missouri, 8 p.m. But hey, also on that Thursday, we'll have Daniel Nicole at the Blue Note, Columbia, Missouri at 7:30 p.m. Friday, October 16th, we're going to have Old 60 at the Factory, Chesterfield, Missouri, around 7 p.m. We're also going to have Demola at the Truman KC on that Friday. That'll be in Kansas City, Missouri, around 8 p.m. Saturday, October 17th, looks like we have Let Down at the Duck Room, Blueberry Hill, St. Louis, Missouri, 7:30 p.m. And Mastodon at the Pageant, St. Louis, Missouri, 7 p.m. on that same Saturday. Hey, Sunday, October 18th. Looks like we have Sleeping with Sirens at the Pageant. St. Louis, Missouri, 7 p.m. On that same Saturday, looks like we have Here Come the Mummies at the Blue Note, Columbia, Missouri, 8 p.m. Monday, October 19th, we'll have The Rex at the Truman KC, Kansas City, Missouri, at 8 p.m. It looks like we're also going to have Kyle Hume at the Record Bar, Kansas City, Missouri, at 8 p.m. Some big and/or notable shows we have here on this lovely piece of paper is we have Rush at the Enterprise Center, October 21st, St. Louis, Missouri, at 7:30 p.m. Hey, Rush. Looks like we have Somber at the T-Mobile Center, Kansas City, Missouri, October 31st at 7 p.m. That's going to be Halloween. Looks like we also have Garth Brooks at the T-Mobile Center, Kansas City, Missouri, November 6th and 7th. Then we're going to have, that'll be at 8 p.m., we'll have Journey at the Enterprise Center, St. Louis, Missouri, 7:30 p.m. on November 16th. Looks like we got lots of music going on every which way, every

0: direction. Not only is it stereo, it's coming in from everywhere. Hey, St. Louis, we have stuff. St. Louis, Columbia, Kansas City, all the Chesterfield, all the likes of it. We have it everywhere. And hey, maybe even beyond that, there's gonna be some more music. Maybe you'll be playing music. What am I supposed to know? You know, I'm just the person who plays the music from FM area. No, not live. Of course not. Not yet. Might get some live people here at some point. That'll be fun. That or a talk show. I'm okay. With either or. I like a little bit of everything. But I like talking too, which I've noticed. And looking at the time. Yeesh! Look at the time! It's about 6:33 p.m. Oh my goodness, I'm gonna have to go ahead and, I guess, stop talking and get back to the music. Which is okay. You know, it's something I do. Now I got two weird songs up next. I say weird is a really nice term because I don't see it as a negative term. Weird as in different. Weird as in, oh, you know what? These jump genres. Because I like genres jumping. Genre jumping Jack on the mic. Nah, it's Cam Hardware. Anyways, I'm gonna either play some Ween or some Quasi. I'm deciding. Okay, you know what? We're gonna play Ween first. We have 12 Golden Country Greats right here in my hand, and I'm looking at, help me scrape the mucus off my brain, that's track 8. I think I'm gonna spin it. So I guess without further ado, you'll have to just keep it weird, wild, and a tune at your own leisure. Hey, I'll catch you on the next song, which is gonna be the Quasi song. But I'll introduce that as we come. Here's Ween with Help Me Scrape the Mucus Off My Brain, right here on Cam and R.
1: I guess it's something in my brain.

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1: Hey, that's Ween from the country album, Help Me Scrape the Mucus Off My Brain. Up next, we have something a bit unusual. Got to keep it straight up unusual. But hey, it's still cool. It's chill, and I enjoy it. Up next, we have Never Want to See You Again from Kwazi. Keep it weird, wild, and in tune, KMNR.

Quasi with I Never Want to See You Again. Hey, I feel like changing it up a bit. It's really slow, you know. We're feeling a lot of emotion. We're feeling passion. I'm feeling passion. But I'm also feeling Mac DeMarco and a song that he's not playing very slow right now, which is gonna be Freaking Out the Neighborhood. Keep it weird, wild, and in tune.

just looking for a girl with a heart of gold, Corazon de Orzo, or Oro, from Rancid. That's from the album Life Won't Wait. Hey man, I have not told anybody what's been playing. What's going on? Let me tell you all what you've been hearing. Corazon de Oro from Rancid. For that we had Freaking Out the Neighborhood from Mac DeMarco. Then we had Never Want to See You Again from Quasi. For

That we had Help Me Scrape the Mucus Off My Brain by Ween. Then we had Big by Rain Burns. Pages by White Reaper. No Rain by Blind Melon. Walking on the Sun from Smash Mouth. Plush by Stone Temple Pilots. STP. That's short. That's a little bit of slang. For that we had Shanty from Jonathan Edwards. Then we had The Sign from Ace of Base. Because I saw it, I saw it. Then we had Interstate Love Song from STP. Hey, if you were just listening, you know that stands for Stone Temple Pilots. Anyways, we got some more music on the chopping block for you right here, right now. I was gonna play more Ween, but I'm gonna put that off to the side. I'm gonna inject, boom, one more song in between this little CDQ I've got holding right there. I've got so many CDs! I mean, there's just so many here that I'm holding in my hands. And I love playing these CDs and records and all that jazz because I could change the speed in the middle of it and I could make people go think they're going crazy. Because I'm going crazy. Anyways, up next we have our Stevie Moore song. I know, I'm bringing him back just for a few tracks here and there. Something that just tickles my brain. Here is Under the Light from our Stevie Moore, playing right here on the Lower FM band, KMNR, Free Format Radio out of Rallamo. Keep it weird, keep it wild, and above all, keep it in tune.

Under the Light with R. Stevie Moore. I'm telling you, man, some of that stuff is wild. That R. Stevie Moore stuff, he has this weird emotion he conveys. He's conveying it through me a little bit with this. Like, I mean, I don't know what this is, but it just tickles my brain, that guitar, the whole thing. The whole, like, underlying the synth, I don't know. I can go on about it for a while, but I just like music. I like it all shapes and sizes. But we got one more song for you here, because unfortunately I gotta leave. But it's okay, it's okay. We got more DJs here, and if not, we got the Automation to come on. That's right, we got DJ Binary Swag to take over. We got all these types of DJs here play music for us. But up next, we have one more song, one more that I'm kind of very excited to play, because it's Ween, of course. I'm excited to play all these, frankly. But this is Gabrielle from Ween. This is from Shinola Volume 1, playing right here on KMNR. Keep it weird, keep it wild, and keep in tune. Hey, in case I don't see you, I got other shows throughout the day, throughout the week. I got Wednesdays 1 a.m., Wednesdays 1 p.m., I've got Wednesdays 10 p.m., I've got Thursdays 5 p.m., and Fridays 4 p.m. Can't make it now, can't make it then, ah, no worries, I'm here, usually just doing what I can. Anyways, here's Gabrielle from Ween!